0: locally owned since 1956 by EAB, East Arkansas Broadcasters. 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
1: Tropical storm Isaias is making its way to the Gulf Coast and gaining strength. It's now about 500 miles southwest of the mouth of the Mississippi. Forecasters expect the storm to strengthen into a hurricane by tomorrow, possibly packing winds of more than 100 miles an hour. They expect it'll make landfall somewhere between New Orleans and Panama City. Authorities in Minnesota say an 18-year-old man who had posted a video pledging allegiance to ISIS wanted to carry out a mass casualty attack at the Mall of America. Federal prosecutors say Sheikhdoon Abdullah Muhammad targeted the mall during the Hmong Arts celebration on October 24th because he expected a large crowd. Court documents say the man believed the mall was Jewish-owned and had previously expressed interest in joining Al-Shabaab in Somalia. A federal appeals court in New York City is now considering a lawsuit brought by the families of the victims of the 9/11 terror attacks over Saudi Arabia's alleged role in the attacks.
2: Victims' families want Saudi Arabia held accountable for 9/11 and first filed suit in 2004. A federal appeals panel heard oral arguments Wednesday morning by lawyers representing both sides. The suit notes that 15 of the 19 hijackers were from Saudi Arabia and that religious extremists linked to the government provided aid to the Al-Qaeda hijackers. Saudi Arabia denies it but lost in a lower court to dismiss the suit. The appeals panel will rule at a later time on whether Saudi Arabia can be tried in a U.S. court for its alleged 9/11 role. I'm Sarah Lee Kessler.
1: President Trump is campaigning in Texas again tonight with control of the Senate and the House up for grabs in the upcoming midterm elections, marking Trump's third visit to Texas in less than a month. Republican observers have been seeing closer poll numbers in some races than expected in a state they've long considered safely red. I'm Scott Carr. New polling shows Democratic Senator from Pennsylvania John Fetterman is more popular among Pennsylvania Republicans than he is Democrats. The new Quinnipiac University poll finds nearly 3 in 4 Republicans in the state had a favorable opinion of Fetterman after his virtual appearance at the unprecedented Republican midterm convention in September. Only 13% of Pennsylvania Democrats had a favorable opinion of Fetterman. The next hearing in the Nick Reiner murder case will be October 21st. We get an update from Daniel Martindale.
3: It involves further status issues stemming from a defense motion to keep grand jury transcripts sealed. A judge ordered the transcripts.

0: from crime and traffic safety to financial security and disaster preparedness. I'm Monica Nelson.
1: A cause of death for Saved by the Bell actor Dennis Haskins, who played Principal Richard Belding, has been revealed. A death certificate obtained by TMZ lists Parkinson's disease as the immediate cause of death.
2: Oh, Screech! That's it?
3: What's it?
2: Oh, what you said about elephants reminded me of my mother-in-law.
1: Haskins' longtime caretaker tells the LA Times the actor had quietly battled Parkinson's and other health issues. He died September 20th at the age of 75. I'm Scott Carr.
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5: Hi, everyone. Skies are going to be clear as temperatures bottom out in the low 60s tonight. We'll move into Thursday with a sunny start to the morning, sunshine to the afternoon, and a high of 88 degrees. Friday will be the hottest day of the week. We'll have sunshine and a high close to 90. Things start changing Saturday. Saturday starts with sunshine, but we bring in a 50% chance of rain showers to the afternoon and a high of 81, and we keep a chance of showers around for Saturday night as well. From the Arkansas Now Weather Center, I'm meteorologist Laura Huckabee.
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2: Hi, everyone. Skies are going to be clear as temperatures bottom out in the low 60s tonight. We'll move into Thursday with a sunny start to the morning, sunshine through the afternoon, and a high of 88 degrees. Friday will be the hottest day of the week. We'll have sunshine and a high close to 90. Things start changing Saturday. Saturday starts with sunshine, but we bring in a 50% chance of rain showers through the afternoon and a high of 81, and we keep a chance of showers around for Saturday night as well. From the Arkansas Now Weather Center, I'm meteorologist Laura Huckabee. 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

I'm dressed up for success. From my head down to my boots, I don't do it for the money. There's bills that I can't pay. I don't do it for the glory. I just do it anyway. Providing for our futures,

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2: Hi, everyone. Skies are going to be clear as temperatures bottom out in the low 60s tonight. We'll move into Thursday with a sunny start to the morning, sunshine through the afternoon, and a high of 88 degrees. Friday will be the hottest day of the week. We'll have sunshine and a high close to 90. Things start changing Saturday. Saturday starts with sunshine, but we bring in a 50% chance of rain showers through the afternoon and a high of 81, and we keep a chance of showers around for Saturday night as well. From the Arkansas Now Weather Center, I'm meteorologist Laura Huckabee.

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1: President Trump has been campaigning again in Texas as polls show Democrats making inroads in some races there, including Republican Ken Paxton's race against Democrat James Tallarico for a U.S. Senate seat. At a rally in San Antonio tonight, Trump's been saying Paxton's possibly the best attorney general in the history of Texas and warned of the consequences of a Democratic victory in November.
2: But Texas will be almost instantaneously destroyed if Tallarico gets in.
1: It marks Trump's third visit to Texas in less than a month. On Thursday, the world's richest man, Elon Musk, will join President Trump at the White House's Science, a New Golden Age Summit, where Trump will award Musk and other American innovators the nation's highest honors for scientific and technological achievements. Other National Medal of Science honorees expected to attend include the co-founder of Google, Sergey Brin, and the head of NVIDIA, Jensen Huang. Protesters have gathered across New York City today, the third anniversary of the October 7th attack in Israel. Lizzie Radabali is there.
3: In Morningside Heights, pro-Palestinian demonstrators once again made their presence known at the gates of Columbia University. Outside of City Hall, organizers claim Mayor Mamdani has been capitulating to Zionist pressures. Students also walked out of class at NYU demanding the university shut down its campus in Tel Aviv. Meanwhile, supporters of Israel held several morning events across the boroughs, along with a ceremony at Union Square Park calling for peace.
1: Tropical storm Isaias is moving closer to the Gulf Coast and gaining strength. Currently about 500 miles southwest of the mouth of the Mississippi, forecasters expect the storm to strengthen into a hurricane by tomorrow, possibly packing winds of more than 100 miles an hour. Projections show Isaias making landfall somewhere between New Orleans and Panama City. I'm Scott Carr. A new Reuters Ipsos poll is showing most voters in the United States want more guardrails on artificial intelligence and feel the federal government's been falling short on addressing the risks. The poll found 57% of respondents think the Trump administration is not taking AI risks seriously enough. A lawmaker in New York State is sharing her frustrations over her stalled bill from 7 years ago that would have closed a legal loophole regarding rape charges.
3: It comes as the Empire State's laws around consent have come to national attention following the shocking gang rape allegations at Cornell University.
4: I mean, I thought it was so obvious that if somebody goes out to have a drink and is sexually assaulted, that the law would protect them.
3: Former State Senator Alessandra Biaggi introduced a bill in 2019 that would have closed a loophole that bars prosecution of sexual assault if the victim is voluntarily intoxicated. Despite clearing the Senate, it has stalled in the Assembly. In New York, I'm Lizzie Radabali.
1: Disney's saying it'll have another option for football fans to watch Super Bowl 61. Matt Mattinson explains.
5: The company announced the big game in Los Angeles will be available to stream on Disney Plus when it takes place on Valentine's Day. The Disney Plus live stream will be in addition to the game airing on ABC and ESPN. Subscribers will have access to the traditional broadcast. The Super Bowl will also be available on Disney Plus in more than 55 international markets. I'm Matt Mattinson.
1: Saudi Arabia's alleged role in the 9/11 attacks are being weighed now by federal judges in New York City. Families of the victims of 9/11 want Saudi Arabia held accountable. They first filed a lawsuit in 2004. It notes 15 of the 19 hijackers were from Saudi Arabia, and that religious extremists linked to the government there provided aid to the Al-Qaeda hijackers. Saudi officials have denied it, but have lost a bid to dismiss the suit in a lower court ruling. I'm Scott Carr.
6: Maybe he was born with his witty humor.
7: Some people bring joy wherever they go, some whenever they go.
6: Or as a Frontier newspaper reporter.
7: There's nothing to be learned from the second kick of a mule.
6: Maybe he got his insights from being a riverboat captain.
7: Never argue with a fool. Onlookers may not be able to tell the difference.
6: Wherever he went, Mark Twain found humor all around. Humor. 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
8: Hi, everyone. Skies are going to be clear as temperatures bottom out in the low 60s tonight. We'll move into Thursday with a sunny start to the morning, sunshine to the afternoon, and a high of 88 degrees. Friday will be the hottest day of the week. We'll have sunshine and a high close to 90. Things start changing Saturday. Saturday starts with sunshine, but we bring in a 50% chance of rain showers to the afternoon and a high of 81, and we keep a chance of showers around for Saturday night as well.

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2: Hi, everyone. Skies are going to be clear as temperatures bottom out in the low 60s tonight. We'll move into Thursday with a sunny start to the morning, sunshine through the afternoon, and a high of 88 degrees. Friday will be the hottest day of the week. We'll have sunshine and a high close to 90. Things start changing Saturday. Saturday starts with sunshine, but we bring in a 50% chance of rain showers through the afternoon and a high of 81, and we keep a chance of showers around for Saturday night as well. From the Arkansas Now Weather Center, I'm meteorologist Laura Huckabee.

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6: Hi, everyone. Skies are going to be clear as temperatures bottom out in the low 60s tonight. We'll move into Thursday with a sunny start to the morning, sunshine through the afternoon, and a high of 88 degrees. Friday will be the hottest day of the week. We'll have sunshine and a high close to 90. Things start changing Saturday. Saturday starts with sunshine, but we bring in a 50% chance of rain showers through the afternoon and a high of 81, and we keep a chance of showers around for Saturday night as well. From the Arkansas Now Weather Center, I'm meteorologist Laura Huckabee.

I'd spend a lot more time in the pouring rain without an umbrella covering my head. And I'd stood up to that bully when

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some way. 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
1: Hurricane and storm surge watches have been issued as Tropical Storm Isaias is moving closer to the Gulf Coast. Forecasters expect the storm to strengthen into a hurricane by tomorrow, possibly packing winds of over 100 miles an hour. Landfall is expected sometime between late Friday and early Saturday. Projections show Isaias making landfall somewhere between New Orleans and Panama City. Police in Minnesota say an 18-year-old who wanted to carry out a mass casualty attack at the Mall of America had targeted the mall during the Hmong Art celebration October 24th because he expected a large crowd. Court documents show Sheikh Dun Abdullah Muhammad believed the mall was Jewish-owned and had previously expressed interest in joining al-Shabaab in Somalia. He'd posted a video pledging allegiance to ISIS. He was arrested Tuesday. New polling shows most voters in America want more guardrails on artificial intelligence and feel the federal government is falling short on addressing the possible risks.
2: That's according to a new Reuters Ipsos poll, which found that 57% of respondents think the Trump administration isn't taking AI risks seriously enough. 54% also said the same of Congress. AI concerns extended across party lines, with 8 in 10 Democrats and over 6 in 10 Republicans supporting stricter government regulation of AI. I'm Chris Caraggio.
1: President Trump has been campaigning in Texas again for Republican Senate nominee Ken Paxton, calling Paxton possibly the best attorney general in the history of Texas.
3: He is tough, and he was with us all the way.
1: Trump once again asked his supporters to get out and vote, pretending he's on the ballot. Trump is saying he does not believe reports about a potential outbreak of the plague in Russia is connected to a bioweapon. When asked about it in the Oval Office Wednesday, he said Russia says they have it under control, but we'll find out. Trump said Tuesday he was anticipating a phone call with Russian President Putin about the plague issue, but that hasn't happened yet. I'm Scott Carr. Police in the Bronx are identifying a suspect wanted in the death of a 23-year-old mother, whom police now believe was pushed from a 15th-floor balcony while holding her 5-month-old baby. Lizzie Radabali has the latest.
4: The NYPD says 31-year-old Angel Carrasco is the person of interest in the tragic death of 23-year-old Natalie Ramirez. She was holding her infant daughter when the two were thrown from the balcony 15 stories, according to investigators. Authorities warn that Carrasco should be considered armed and dangerous. In New York, I'm Lizzie Radabali.
1: A judge has ruled in favor of death row inmate Krista Pike's attorneys and ordered evidence from her botched execution last week in Tennessee to be preserved. Pike is awake and speaking after being critically injured and placed on a ventilator. She'd been sentenced to death for the 1995 murder of Colleen Slemmer. She was set to be the first woman put to death in Tennessee in 200 years. A panel of federal judges in New York City are considering a lawsuit over Saudi Arabia's alleged role in the 9/11 attacks.
5: Victims' families want Saudi Arabia held accountable for 9/11 and first filed suit in 2004. A federal appeals panel heard oral arguments Wednesday morning by lawyers representing both sides. The suit notes that 15 of the 19 hijackers were from Saudi Arabia and that religious extremists linked to the government provided aid to the Al-Qaeda hijackers. Saudi Arabia denies it, but lost in a lower court to dismiss the suit. The appeals panel will rule at a later time on whether Saudi Arabia can be tried in a U.S. court for its alleged 9/11 role. I'm Sarah Lee Kessler.
1: Soccer star Lionel Messi says he has nothing left to do but thank the sky blue and white shirt, reflecting on two decades playing for Argentina. Messi officially ended his international career Tuesday night, scoring once and providing two assists in a 3-0 win over Benin in Buenos Aires, his 208th appearance for Argentina. I'm Scott Carr.
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7: Hi, everyone. Skies are going to be clear as temperatures bottom out in the low 60s tonight. We'll move into Thursday with a sunny start to the morning, sunshine to the afternoon, and a high of 88 degrees. Friday will be the hottest day of the week. We'll have sunshine and a high close to 90. Things start changing Saturday. Saturday starts with sunshine, but we bring in a 50% chance of rain showers to the afternoon and a high of 81, and we keep a chance of showers around for Saturday night as well. From the Arkansas Now Weather Center, I'm meteorologist Laura Huckabee.

Hey, man, I'll try. Then later on when we finished our songs about scars and cars and broken hearts, I saw him. He was standing there right next to the stage and he shouted, "Man,

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3: Hi, everyone. Skies are going to be clear as temperatures bottom out in the low 60s tonight. We'll move into Thursday with a sunny start to the morning, sunshine to the afternoon, and a high of 88 degrees. Friday will be the hottest day of the week. We'll have sunshine and a high close to 90. Things start changing Saturday. Saturday starts with sunshine, but we bring in a 50% chance of rain showers to the afternoon and a high of 81, and we keep a chance of showers around for Saturday night as well. From the Arkansas Now Weather Center, I'm meteorologist Laura Huckabee.

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3: Hi, everyone. Skies are going to be clear as temperatures bottom out in the low 60s tonight. We'll move into Thursday with a sunny start to the morning, sunshine through the afternoon, and a high of 88 degrees. Friday will be the hottest day of the week. We'll have sunshine and a high close to 90. Things start changing Saturday. Saturday starts with sunshine, but we bring in a 50% chance of rain showers through the afternoon and a high of 81, and we keep a chance of showers around for Saturday night as well. From the Arkansas Now Weather Center, I'm meteorologist Laura Huckabee. We'll be right back.

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1: President Trump has been campaigning again in Texas as polls show Democrats making inroads in some races there, including Republican Ken Paxton's race against Democrat James Tallarico for a U.S. Senate seat. At a rally in San Antonio tonight, Trump's been saying Paxton's possibly the best attorney general in the history of Texas and warned of the consequences of a Democratic victory in November.
2: But Texas will be almost instantaneously destroyed if Tallarico gets in.
1: It marks Trump's third visit to Texas in less than a month. Tropical storm Isaias is moving closer to the Gulf Coast and gaining strength. Currently about 500 miles southwest of the mouth of the Mississippi, forecasters expect the storm to strengthen into a hurricane by tomorrow. Projections show Isaias making landfall somewhere between New Orleans and Panama City. The governor of New York State, Kathy Hochul, has been reflecting on today's third anniversary of the Hamas attack on Israel.
3: Hochul says, "We remember the innocent lives stolen, stand with survivors and the families forever changed, and pray for a lasting peace."
4: Attack will go down in history as one of the most brutal, abhorrent instances.
3: The governor directed flags on state buildings to be flown at half staff in honor of the victims.
4: There are a lot of New York families, like Omer Nutra's parents from Long Island, who are having the wounds reopened.
3: As far as the situation in Gaza, Hochul says she called for a more humanitarian response from Israel and to avoid innocent loss of life, but that was not met. In New York, I'm Scott Pringle.
1: In baseball's American League Division Series, Cleveland's Guardians are still alive after beating the White Sox tonight 9-3 in Game 3 of that series. Relief pitcher Foster Griffin struck out 7. Cleveland manager Stephen Vogt says that gave him a chance.
5: You know, Foster, you know, he got some big out, 9 very big outs for us today, so tip your cap to Foster.
1: The Guardians will try to even that best-of-5 series at 2 games apiece when they play tomorrow. I'm Scott Carr. President Trump is expected to pitch that his golf club in Florida could be a new Camp David-style presidential retreat, claiming in the Oval Office on Wednesday the military and Secret Service had presented him with the idea. The Palm Beach Post reports Trump International Golf Course's lawyer sent a letter to Palm Beach County commissioners making the offer. New polling shows most U.S. voters want more guardrails on artificial intelligence and feel the federal government's been falling short on addressing the risks.
6: That's according to a new Reuters Ipsos poll, which found that 57% of respondents think the Trump administration isn't taking AI risks seriously enough. AI concerns extended across party lines, with 8 in 10 Democrats and over 6 in 10 Republicans supporting stricter government regulation of AI. I'm Chris Caraggio.
1: In California, the governor there, Gavin Newsom's getting ready for El Nino.
7: Newsom says he's getting the full force of the California government ready.
8: Technology behind me, including new satellite technology, preparing for extreme weather events.
7: At the Office of Emergency Services' newly modernized State Operations Center, Newsom says he's tracking trouble spots.
8: We need to be prepared at an emergency declaration to make sure that we're pre-positioning assets.
7: Newsom says he'll be coordinating thousands of personnel trained on flood response and deploying flood-fighting materials across the state. I'm Jason Campadonia.
1: The FAA says broken toilets forced a flight from Madrid to Dallas divert to John F. Kennedy International in New York. They say it happened Tuesday with nearly 300 people on board the 10-hour flight. The pilot told officials they only had 2 working potties on board for American 37, a plane that usually has 8 bathrooms available. Republican Senator Tom Tillis is saying he's had several conversations lately with Senator Mitch McConnell and that McConnell's brain is as sharp as it ever was. This following the Kentucky Republican's months-long absence from the upper chamber following a fall in his home. I'm Scott Carr.
9: Brothers, sisters, moms, dads, friends, and neighbors. 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They stand ready to walk beside us during our most difficult days. We salute all the funeral, cremation, and cemetery professionals, these final responders, and simply say thank you.
10: Hi, everyone. Skies are going to be clear as temperatures bottom out in the low 60s tonight. We'll move into Thursday with a sunny start to the morning, sunshine through the afternoon, and a high of 88 degrees. Friday will be the hottest day of the week. We'll have sunshine and a high close to 90. Things start changing Saturday. Saturday starts with sunshine, but we bring in a 50% chance of rain showers through the afternoon and a high of 81, and we keep a chance of showers around for Saturday night as well. From the Arkansas Now Weather Center, I'm meteorologist Laura Huckabee.

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5: Hi, everyone. Skies are going to be clear as temperatures bottom out in the low 60s tonight. We'll move into Thursday with a sunny start to the morning, sunshine to the afternoon, and a high of 88 degrees. Friday will be the hottest day of the week. We'll have sunshine and a high close to 90. Things start changing Saturday. Saturday starts with sunshine, but we bring in a 50% chance of rain showers to the afternoon and a high of 81, and we keep a chance of showers around for Saturday night as well. From the Arkansas Now Weather Center, I'm meteorologist Laura Huckabee.

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2: Hi, everyone. Skies are going to be clear as temperatures bottom out in the low 60s tonight. We'll move into Thursday with a sunny start to the morning, sunshine through the afternoon, and a high of 88 degrees. Friday will be the hottest day of the week. We'll have sunshine and a high close to 90. Things start changing Saturday. Saturday starts with sunshine, but we bring in a 50% chance of rain showers through the afternoon and a high of 81, and we keep a chance of showers around for Saturday night as well. From the Arkansas Now Weather Center, I'm meteorologist Laura Huckabee.

but I'm trying. It's been 2 years since we finalized. I still ain't used to putting X in front of wife, but I'm trying.

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1: Hurricane and storm surge watches have been issued as Tropical Storm Isaias is moving closer to the Gulf Coast. Forecasters expect the storm to strengthen into a hurricane by tomorrow, possibly packing winds of over 100 miles an hour. Landfall is expected sometime between late Friday and early Saturday. Projections show Isaias making landfall somewhere between New Orleans and Panama City. Police in Minnesota say an 18-year-old who wanted to carry out a mass casualty attack at the Mall of America had targeted the mall during the Hmong Art Celebration October 24th because he expected a large crowd. Court documents show Sheikh Dun Abdullah Muhammad believed the mall was Jewish-owned and had previously expressed interest in joining Al-Shabaab in Somalia. He'd posted a video pledging allegiance to ISIS. He was arrested Tuesday. New polling shows most voters in America want more guardrails on artificial intelligence and feel the federal government is falling short on addressing the possible risks.
2: That's according to a new Reuters Ipsos poll, which found that 57% of respondents think the Trump administration isn't taking AI risks seriously enough. 54% also said the same of Congress. AI concerns extended across party lines, with 8 in 10 Democrats and over 6 in 10 Republicans supporting stricter government regulation of AI. I'm Chris Caraggio.
1: President Trump has been campaigning in Texas again for Republican Senate nominee Ken Paxton. At a rally in San Antonio, Paxton highlighted his record and accused opponent James Tallarico of working to kill the oil and gas industries.
3: Meanwhile, while he was capitulating to open borders and killing the oil and gas industry, I was suing Joe Biden 107 times about those very issues.
1: Trump asked his supporters to pretend he was on the ballot. Trump is saying he does not believe reports about a potential outbreak of the plague in Russia is connected to a bioweapon. When asked about it in the Oval Office Wednesday, he said Russia says they have it under control, but we'll find out. I'm Scott Carr. President Trump is expected to pitch that his golf club in Florida could be a new Camp David-style presidential retreat, claiming in the Oval Office on Wednesday the military and Secret Service had presented him with the idea. The Palm Beach Post reports Trump International Golf Course's lawyers sent a letter to Palm Beach County commissioners making the offer. New polling shows most U.S. voters want more guardrails on artificial intelligence and feel the federal government's been falling short on addressing the risks.
2: That's according to a new Reuters Ipsos poll, which found that 57% of respondents think the Trump administration isn't taking AI risks seriously enough. AI concerns extended across party lines, with 8 in 10 Democrats and over 6 in 10 Republicans supporting stricter government regulation of AI. I'm Chris Caraggio.
1: In California, the governor there, Gavin Newsom, is getting ready for El Nino.
4: Newsom says he's getting the full force of the California government ready.
5: Technology behind me, including new satellite technology, preparing for extreme weather events.
4: At the Office of Emergency Services' newly modernized State Operations Center, Newsom says he's tracking trouble spots.
5: We need to be prepared at an emergency declaration to make sure that we're pre-positioning assets.
4: Newsom says he'll be coordinating thousands of personnel trained on flood response and deploying flood-fighting materials across the state. I'm Jason Campadonia.
1: The FAA says broken toilets forced a flight from Madrid to Dallas divert to John F. Kennedy International in New York. They say it happened Tuesday with nearly 300 people on board the 10-hour flight. The pilot told officials they only had two working potties on board for American 37, a plane that usually has 8 bathrooms available. Republican Senator Tom Tillis is saying he's had several conversations lately with Senator Mitch McConnell and that McConnell's brain is as sharp as it ever was. This following the Kentucky Republican's months-long absence from the upper chamber following a fall in his home. I'm Scott Carr.
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12: Hi, everyone. Skies are going to be clear as temperatures bottom out in the low 60s tonight. We'll move into Thursday with a sunny start to the morning, sunshine to the afternoon, and a high of 88 degrees. Friday will be the hottest day of the week. We'll have sunshine and a high close to 90. Things start changing Saturday. Saturday starts with sunshine, but we bring in a 50% chance of rain showers to the afternoon and a high of 81, and we keep a chance of showers around for Saturday night as well. From the Arkansas Now Weather Center, I'm meteorologist Laura Huckabee.

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Cause

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2: Hi, everyone. Skies are going to be clear as temperatures bottom out in the low 60s tonight. We'll move into Thursday with a sunny start to the morning, sunshine through the afternoon, and a high of 88 degrees. Friday will be the hottest day of the week. We'll have sunshine and a high close to 90. Things start changing Saturday. Saturday starts with sunshine, but we bring in a 50% chance of rain showers through the afternoon and a high of 81, and we keep a chance of showers around for Saturday night as well. From the Arkansas Now Weather Center, I'm meteorologist Laura Huckabee.

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13: Hi, everyone. Skies are going to be clear as temperatures bottom out in the low 60s tonight. We'll move into Thursday with a sunny start to the morning, sunshine through the afternoon, and a high of 88 degrees. Friday will be the hottest day of the week. We'll have sunshine and a high close to 90. Things start changing Saturday. Saturday starts with sunshine, but we bring in a 50% chance of rain showers through the afternoon and a high of 81, and we keep a chance of showers around for Saturday night as well. From the Arkansas Now Weather Center, I'm meteorologist Laura Huckabee.

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1: President Trump says Republican Senate nominee Ken Paxton is possibly the best attorney general in the history of Texas. Appearing alongside Paxton in San Antonio Wednesday night, Trump urged his supporters to get out to vote in the midterms and pretend he's on the ballot. Trump went on to warn that Texas will be destroyed if Democratic candidate James Tallarico wins. This marks Trump's third visit to the Lone Star State in less than a month to stump four GOP candidates. Republicans are seeing close poll numbers in a state they've long considered safely red. Tropical storm Isaias is strengthening as it nears the Gulf Coast. It's currently about 460 miles southwest of the mouth of the Mississippi River. Forecasters expect the storm to strengthen into a hurricane by tomorrow, possibly packing winds of over 100 miles an hour. Current projections show it making landfall somewhere between New Orleans and Panama City. President Trump doesn't believe reports about a potential outbreak of the plague in Russia is connected to a bioweapon. He was asked that question by reporters in the Oval Office on Wednesday.
2: Well, we don't think so. We're going to find out soon enough, but we don't think so. And if you listen to them, it's under control.
1: On Tuesday, Trump said he was anticipating a phone call from Russia's Vladimir Putin about the plague issue, but that hasn't happened yet. Russian officials said at first a woman at an anti-plague research institute died from an unspecified form of the disease, then later said the woman died of pneumonia. Secretary of State Marco Rubio has called on Russia to be more transparent about the incident. Lionel Messi's decorated career with Argentinian soccer has come to an end. The global icon played his final match for the country's national team on Tuesday against Benin in a friendly. Messi had a goal in the 71st minute, also hitting two assists in Argentina's 3-0 win. He finishes as Argentina's leading scorer and appearance holder. Only Portugal's Cristiano Ronaldo has more games or goals in men's international history. I'm Tammy Trujillo. There are conflicting reports about disruptions Wednesday night at an October 7th memorial event in New York City. Andrew Whitman reports.
3: The event at Union Square, which Mayor Mamdani attended, was to honor the 1,200 people killed in the Hamas attacks on Israel 3 years earlier. Every report indicated a large pro-Palestinian group heckled that vigil and booed Mamdani, calling him a traitor, despite Mamdani accusing Israel of genocide in Gaza earlier in the day. The New York Times reported the group delayed the vigil. The Daily News says the protesters, quote, swarmed the plaza, squared off with mourners, and occupied seats set aside for attendees. In New York, I'm Andrew Whitman.
1: McDonald's is facing a federal lawsuit accusing it of using AI pricing tools that unfairly drive up menu prices. The proposed class action lawsuit claims the technology allows franchise locations to share non-public sales and pricing data amounting to illegal price fixing. McDonald's denies the allegations, saying franchisees, not AI, set menu prices and that its pricing tools are optional. The lawsuit comes as customers report paying significantly different prices for the same meals at various McDonald's locations. If you've wondered how long it's safe to eat leftover chicken, the USDA has an answer. Sarah Lee Kessler reports.
4: It says you need to toss out that leftover chicken after 3 to 4 days. It may look and smell safe on day 5, but apparently it's not. USDA food safety experts say harmful bacteria starts growing by then, even when it's refrigerated and covered tightly. And that applies to all types of chicken, including fried, baked, and broiled. If you let it sit too long, you can get a nasty stomach ache. I'm Sarah Lee Kessler.
1: Apple is reportedly working with LG to create a smart lock, doorbell, and thermostat. Bloomberg says the system will include a 6-inch square display that can be put on a countertop. Apple and LG are also working on a new security camera system. I'm Tammy Trujillo.
5: Hi, everyone. Skies are going to be clear as temperatures bottom out in the low 60s tonight. We'll move into Thursday with a sunny start to the morning, sunshine to the afternoon, and a high of 88 degrees. Friday will be the hottest day of the week. We'll have sunshine and a high close to 90. Things start changing Saturday. Saturday starts with sunshine, but we bring in a 50% chance of rain showers to the afternoon and a high of 81, and we keep a chance of showers around for Saturday night as well. From the Arkansas Now Weather Center, I'm meteorologist Laura Huckabee.

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1: Hi, everyone. Skies are going to be clear as temperatures bottom out in the low 60s tonight. We'll move into Thursday with a sunny start to the morning, sunshine to the afternoon, and a high of 88 degrees. Friday will be the hottest day of the week. We'll have sunshine and a high close to 90. Things start changing Saturday. Saturday starts with sunshine, but we bring in a 50% chance of rain showers to the afternoon and a high of 81, and we keep a chance of showers around for Saturday night as well. From the Arkansas Now Weather Center, I'm meteorologist Laura Huckabee.

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1: Hi, everyone. Skies are going to be clear as temperatures bottom out in the low 60s tonight. We'll move into Thursday with a sunny start to the morning, sunshine to the afternoon, and a high of 88 degrees. Friday will be the hottest day of the week. We'll have sunshine and a high close to 90. Things start changing Saturday. Saturday starts with sunshine, but we bring in a 50% chance of rain showers to the afternoon and a high of 81, and we keep a chance of showers around for Saturday night as well. From the Arkansas Now Weather Center, I'm meteorologist Laura Huckabee.

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1: President Trump says Republican Senate nominee Ken Paxton is possibly the best attorney general in the history of Texas. Appearing alongside Paxton in San Antonio Wednesday night, Trump urged his supporters to get out to vote in the midterms and pretend he's on the ballot. Trump went on to warn that Texas will be destroyed if Democratic candidate James Tallarico wins. This marks Trump's third visit to the Lone Star State in less than a month to stump four GOP candidates. Republicans are seeing close poll numbers in a state they've long considered safely red. Tropical storm Isaias is strengthening as it nears the Gulf Coast. It's currently about 460 miles southwest of the mouth of the Mississippi River. Forecasters expect the storm to strengthen into a hurricane by tomorrow, possibly packing winds of over 100 miles an hour. Current projections show it making landfall somewhere between New Orleans and Panama City. President Trump doesn't believe reports about a potential outbreak of the plague in Russia is connected to a bioweapon. He was asked that question by reporters in the Oval Office on Wednesday.
2: Well, we don't think so. We're going to find out soon enough, but we don't think so. And if you listen to them, it's under control.
1: On Tuesday, Trump said he was anticipating a phone call from Russia's Vladimir Putin about the plague issue, but that hasn't happened yet. Russian officials said at first a woman at an anti-plague research institute died from an unspecified form of the disease, then later said the woman died of pneumonia. Secretary of State Marco Rubio has called on Russia to be more transparent about the incident. Lionel Messi's decorated career with Argentinian soccer has come to an end. The global icon played his final match for the country's national team on Tuesday against Benin in a friendly. Messi had a goal in the 71st minute, also hitting two assists in Argentina's 3-0 win. He finishes as Argentina's leading scorer and appearance holder. Only Portugal's Cristiano Ronaldo has more games or goals in men's international history. I'm Tammy Trujillo. There are conflicting reports about disruptions Wednesday night at an October 7th memorial event in New York City. Andrew Whitman reports.
3: The event at Union Square, which Mayor Mamdani attended, was to honor the 1,200 people killed in the Hamas attacks on Israel 3 years earlier. Every report indicated a large pro-Palestinian group heckled that vigil and booed Mamdani, calling him a traitor, despite Mamdani accusing Israel of genocide in Gaza earlier in the day. The New York Times reported the group delayed the vigil. The Daily News says the protesters, quote, swarmed the plaza, squared off with mourners, and occupied seats set aside for attendees. In New York, I'm Andrew Whitman.
1: McDonald's is facing a federal lawsuit accusing it of using AI pricing tools that unfairly drive up menu prices. The proposed class action lawsuit claims the technology allows franchise locations to share non-public sales and pricing data amounting to illegal price fixing. McDonald's denies the allegations, saying franchisees, not AI, set menu prices and that its pricing tools are optional. The lawsuit comes as customers report paying significantly different prices for the same meals at various McDonald's locations. If you've wondered how long it's safe to eat leftover chicken, the USDA has an answer. Sarah Lee Kessler reports.
4: It says you need to toss out that leftover chicken after 3 to 4 days. It may look and smell safe on day 5, but apparently it's not. USDA food safety experts say harmful bacteria starts growing by then, even when it's refrigerated and covered tightly. And that applies to all types of chicken, including fried, baked, and broiled. If you let it sit too long, you can get a nasty stomach. I'm Sarah Lee Kessler.
1: Apple is reportedly working with LG to create a smart lock, doorbell, and thermostat. Bloomberg says the system will include a 6-inch square display that can be put on a countertop. Apple and LG are also working on a new security camera system. I'm Tammy Trujillo.
5: Hi, everyone. Skies are going to be clear as temperatures bottom out in the low 60s tonight. We'll move into Thursday with a sunny start to the morning, sunshine through the afternoon, and a high of 88 degrees. Friday will be the hottest day of the week. We'll have sunshine and a high close to 90. Things start changing Saturday. Saturday starts with sunshine, but we bring in a 50% chance of rain showers through the afternoon and a high of 81, and we keep a chance of showers around for Saturday night as well. From the Arkansas Now Weather Center, I'm meteorologist Laura Huckabee.

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1: Hi, everyone. Skies are going to be clear as temperatures bottom out in the low 60s tonight. We'll move into Thursday with a sunny start to the morning, sunshine through the afternoon, and a high of 88 degrees. Friday will be the hottest day of the week. We'll have sunshine and a high close to 90. Things start changing Saturday. Saturday starts with sunshine, but we bring in a 50% chance of rain showers through the afternoon and a high of 81, and we keep a chance of showers around for Saturday night as well. From the Arkansas Now Weather Center, I'm meteorologist Laura Huckabee.

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1: Hi, everyone. Skies are going to be clear as temperatures bottom out in the low 60s tonight. We'll move into Thursday with a sunny start to the morning, sunshine to the afternoon, and a high of 88 degrees. Friday will be the hottest day of the week. We'll have sunshine and a high close to 90. Things start changing Saturday. Saturday starts with sunshine, but we bring in a 50% chance of rain showers to the afternoon and a high of 81, and we keep a chance of showers around for Saturday night as well. From the Arkansas Now Weather Center, I'm meteorologist Laura Huckabee.

0: Russian officials said at first a woman at an anti-plague research institute died from an unspecified form of the disease, then later said the woman died of pneumonia. Secretary of State Marco Rubio has called on Russia to be more transparent about the incident. Lionel Messi's decorated career with Argentinian soccer has come to an end. The global icon played his final match for the country's national team on Tuesday against Benin in a friendly. Messi had a goal in the 71st minute, also hitting two assists in Argentina's 3-0 win. He finishes as Argentina's leading scorer and appearance holder. Only Portugal's Cristiano Ronaldo has more games or goals in men's international history. I'm Tammy Trujillo. There are conflicting reports about disruptions Wednesday night at an October 7th memorial event in New York City. Andrew Whitman reports.
1: The event at Union Square, which Mayor Mamdani attended, was to honor the 1,200 people killed in the Hamas attacks on Israel 3 years earlier. Every report indicated a large pro-Palestinian group heckled that vigil and booed Mamdani, calling him a traitor, despite Mamdani accusing Israel of genocide in Gaza earlier in the day. The New York Times reported the group delayed the vigil. The Daily News says the protesters, quote, swarmed the plaza, squared off with mourners, and occupied seats set aside for attendees. In New York, I'm Andrew Whitman.
0: McDonald's is facing a federal lawsuit accusing it of using AI pricing tools that unfairly drive up menu prices. The proposed class action lawsuit claims the technology allows franchise locations to share non-public sales and pricing data amounting to illegal price fixing. McDonald's denies the allegations, saying franchisees, not AI, set menu prices and that its pricing tools are optional. The lawsuit comes as customers report paying significantly different prices for the same meals at various McDonald's locations. If you've wondered how long it's safe to eat leftover chicken, the USDA has an answer. Sarah Lee Kessler reports.
2: It says you need to toss out that leftover chicken after 3 to 4 days. It may look and smell safe on day 5, but apparently it's not. USDA food safety experts say harmful bacteria starts growing by then, even when it's refrigerated and covered tightly. And that applies to all types of chicken, including fried, baked, and broiled. If you let it sit too long, you can get a nasty stomach ache. I'm Sarah Lee Kessler.
0: Apple is reportedly working with LG to create a smart lock, doorbell, and thermostat. Bloomberg says the system will include a 6-inch square display that can be put on a countertop. Apple and LG are also working on a new security camera system. I'm Tammy Trujillo.
3: Hi, everyone. Skies are going to be clear as temperatures bottom out in the low 60s tonight. We'll move into Thursday with a sunny start to the morning, sunshine to the afternoon, and a high of 88 degrees. Friday will be the hottest day of the week. We'll have sunshine and a high close to 90. Things start changing Saturday. Saturday starts with sunshine, but we bring in a 50% chance of rain showers to the afternoon and a high of 81, and we keep a chance of showers around for Saturday night as well. From the Arkansas Now Weather Center, I'm meteorologist Laura Huckabee.

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1: Hi, everyone. Skies are going to be clear as temperatures bottom out in the low 60s tonight. We'll move into Thursday with a sunny start to the morning, sunshine to the afternoon, and a high of 88 degrees. Friday will be the hottest day of the week. We'll have sunshine and a high close to 90. Things start changing Saturday. Saturday starts with sunshine, but we bring in a 50% chance of rain showers to the afternoon and a high of 81, and we keep a chance of showers around for Saturday night as well. From the Arkansas Now Weather Center, I'm meteorologist Laura Huckabee.

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1: Hi, everyone. Skies are going to be clear as temperatures bottom out in the low 60s tonight. We'll move into Thursday with a sunny start to the morning, sunshine to the afternoon, and a high of 88 degrees. Friday will be the hottest day of the week. We'll have sunshine and a high close to 90. Things start changing Saturday. Saturday starts with sunshine, but we bring in a 50% chance of rain showers to the afternoon and a high of 81, and we keep a chance of showers around for Saturday night as well. From the Arkansas Now Weather Center, I'm meteorologist Laura Huckabee.

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1: President Trump says Republican Senate nominee Ken Paxton is possibly the best attorney general in the history of Texas. Appearing alongside Paxton in San Antonio Wednesday night, Trump urged his supporters to get out to vote in the midterms and pretend he's on the ballot. Trump went on to warn that Texas will be destroyed if Democratic candidate James Tallarico wins. This marks Trump's third visit to the Lone Star State in less than a month to stump four GOP candidates. Republicans are seeing close poll numbers in a state they've long considered safely red. Tropical storm Isaias is strengthening as it nears the Gulf Coast. It's currently about 460 miles southwest of the mouth of the Mississippi River. Forecasters expect the storm to strengthen into a hurricane by tomorrow, possibly packing winds of over 100 miles an hour. Current projections show it making landfall somewhere between New Orleans and Panama City. President Trump doesn't believe reports about a potential outbreak of the plague in Russia is connected to a bioweapon. He was asked that question by reporters in the Oval Office on Wednesday.
2: Well, we don't think so. We're going to find out soon enough, but we don't think so. And if you listen to them, it's under control.
1: On Tuesday, Trump said he was anticipating a phone call from Russia's Vladimir Putin about the plague issue, but that hasn't happened yet. Russian officials said at first a woman at an anti-plague research institute died from an unspecified form of the disease, then later said the woman died of pneumonia. Secretary of State Marco Rubio has called on Russia to be more transparent about the incident. Lionel Messi's decorated career with Argentinian soccer has come to an end. The global icon played his final match for the country's national team on Tuesday against Benin in a friendly. Messi had a goal in the 71st minute, also hitting two assists in Argentina's 3-0 win. He finishes as Argentina's leading scorer and appearance holder. Only Portugal's Cristiano Ronaldo has more games or goals in men's international history. I'm Tammy Trujillo. There are conflicting reports about disruptions Wednesday night at an October 7th memorial event in New York City. Andrew Whitman reports.
3: The event at Union Square, which Mayor Mamdani attended, was to honor the 1,200 people killed in the Hamas attacks on Israel 3 years earlier. Every report indicated a large pro-Palestinian group heckled that vigil and booed Mamdani, calling him a traitor, despite Mamdani accusing Israel of genocide in Gaza earlier in the day. The New York Times reported the group delayed the vigil. The Daily News says the protesters, quote, swarmed the plaza, squared off with mourners, and occupied seats set aside for attendees. In New York, I'm Andrew Whitman.
1: McDonald's is facing a federal lawsuit accusing it of using AI pricing tools that unfairly drive up menu prices. The proposed class action lawsuit claims the technology allows franchise locations to share non-public sales and pricing data amounting to illegal price fixing. McDonald's denies the allegations, saying franchisees, not AI, set menu prices and that its pricing tools are optional. The lawsuit comes as customers report paying significantly different prices for the same meals at various McDonald's locations. If you've wondered how long it's safe to eat leftover chicken, the USDA has an answer. Sara Lee Kessler reports.
4: It says you need to toss out that leftover chicken after 3 to 4 days. It may look and smell safe on day 5, but apparently it's not. USDA food safety experts say harmful bacteria starts growing by then, even when it's refrigerated and covered tightly. And that applies to all types of chicken, including fried, baked, and broiled. If you let it sit too long, you can get a nasty stomach ache. I'm Sara Lee Kessler.
1: Apple is reportedly working with LG to create a smart lock, doorbell, and thermostat. Bloomberg says the system will include a 6-inch square display that can be put on a countertop. Apple and LG are also working on a new security camera system. I'm Tammy Trujillo.
5: Hi, everyone. Skies are going to be clear as temperatures bottom out in the low 60s tonight. We'll move into Thursday with a sunny start to the morning, sunshine to the afternoon, and a high of 88 degrees. Friday will be the hottest day of the week. We'll have sunshine and a high close to 90. Things start changing Saturday. Saturday starts with sunshine, but we bring in a 50% chance of rain showers to the afternoon and a high of 81, and we keep a chance of showers around for Saturday night as well. From the Arkansas Now Weather Center, I'm meteorologist Laura Huckabee.

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1: Hi, everyone. Skies are going to be clear as temperatures bottom out in the low 60s tonight. We'll move into Thursday with a sunny start to the morning, sunshine through the afternoon, and a high of 88 degrees. Friday will be the hottest day of the week. We'll have sunshine and a high close to 90. Things start changing Saturday. Saturday starts with sunshine, but we bring in a 50% chance of rain showers through the afternoon and a high of 81, and we keep a chance of showers around for Saturday night as well. From the Arkansas Now Weather Center, I'm meteorologist Laura Huckabee.

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There's somebody home still at wait. 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And I can't say I've found any answers.

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1: Hi, everyone. Skies are going to be clear as temperatures bottom out in the low 60s tonight. We'll move into Thursday with a sunny start to the morning, sunshine through the afternoon, and a high of 88 degrees. Friday will be the hottest day of the week. We'll have sunshine and a high close to 90. Things start changing Saturday. Saturday starts with sunshine, but we bring in a 50% chance of rain showers through the afternoon and a high of 81, and we keep a chance of showers around for Saturday night as well. From the Arkansas Now Weather Center, I'm meteorologist Laura Huckabee. We'll be right back.

every room. They grab his feet, smack him till he cries. He goes home the next afternoon. And before you know it, he's off to school, and then he graduates in May. 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
1: President Trump says Republican Senate nominee Ken Paxton is possibly the best attorney general in the history of Texas. Appearing alongside Paxton in San Antonio Wednesday night, Trump urged his supporters to get out to vote in the midterms and pretend he's on the ballot. Trump went on to warn that Texas will be destroyed if Democratic candidate James Tallarico wins. This marks Trump's third visit to the Lone Star State in less than a month to stump four GOP candidates. Republicans are seeing close poll numbers in a state they've long considered safely red. Tropical storm Isaias is strengthening as it nears the Gulf Coast. It's currently about 460 miles southwest of the mouth of the Mississippi River. Forecasters expect the storm to strengthen into a hurricane by tomorrow, possibly packing winds of over 100 miles an hour. Current projections show it making landfall somewhere between New Orleans and Panama City. President Trump doesn't believe reports about a potential outbreak of the plague in Russia is connected to a bioweapon. He was asked that question by reporters in the Oval Office on Wednesday.
2: Well, we don't think so. We're going to find out soon enough, but we don't think so. And if you listen to them, it's under control.
1: On Tuesday, Trump said he was anticipating a phone call from Russia's Vladimir Putin about the plague issue, but that hasn't happened yet. Russian officials said at first a woman at an anti-plague research institute died from an unspecified form of the disease, then later said the woman died of pneumonia. Secretary of State Marco Rubio has called on Russia to be more transparent about the incident. Lionel Messi's decorated career with Argentinian soccer has come to an end. The global icon played his final match for the country's national team on Tuesday against Benin in a friendly. Messi had a goal in the 71st minute, also hitting two assists in Argentina's 3-0 win. He finishes as Argentina's leading scorer and appearance holder. Only Portugal's Cristiano Ronaldo has more games or goals in men's international history. I'm Tammy Trujillo. There are conflicting reports about disruptions Wednesday night at an October 7th memorial event in New York City. Andrew Whitman reports.
3: The event at Union Square, which Mayor Mamdani attended, was to honor the 1,200 people killed in the Hamas attacks on Israel 3 years earlier. Every report indicated a large pro-Palestinian group heckled that vigil and booed Mamdani, calling him a traitor, despite Mamdani accusing Israel of genocide in Gaza earlier in the day. The New York Times reported the group delayed the vigil. The Daily News says the protesters, quote, swarmed the plaza, squared off with mourners, and occupied seats set aside for attendees. In New York, I'm Andrew Whitman.
1: McDonald's is facing a federal lawsuit accusing it of using AI pricing tools that unfairly drive up menu prices. The proposed class action lawsuit claims the technology allows franchise locations to share non-public sales and pricing data amounting to illegal price fixing. McDonald's denies the allegations, saying franchisees, not AI, set menu prices and that its pricing tools are optional. The lawsuit comes as customers report paying significantly different prices for the same meals at various McDonald's locations. If you've wondered how long it's safe to eat leftover chicken, the USDA has an answer. Sarah Lee Kessler reports.
4: It says you need to toss out that leftover chicken after 3 to 4 days. It may look and smell safe on day 5, but apparently it's not. USDA food safety experts say harmful bacteria starts growing by then, even when it's refrigerated and covered tightly. And that applies to all types of chicken, including fried, baked, and broiled. If you let it sit too long, you can get a nasty stomach ache. I'm Sarah Lee Kessler.
1: Apple is reportedly working with LG to create a smart lock, doorbell, and thermostat. Bloomberg says the system will include a 6-inch square display that can be put on a countertop. Apple and LG are also working on a new security camera system. I'm Tammy Trujillo.
5: Hi, everyone. Skies are going to be clear as temperatures bottom out in the low 60s tonight. We'll move into Thursday with a sunny start to the morning, sunshine to the afternoon, and a high of 88 degrees. Friday will be the hottest day of the week. We'll have sunshine and a high close to 90. Things start changing Saturday. Saturday starts with sunshine, but we bring in a 50% chance of rain showers to the afternoon and a high of 81, and we keep a chance of showers around for Saturday night as well. From the Arkansas Now Weather Center, I'm meteorologist Laura Huckabee.

those pictures to get a better look at one. When I heard a voice behind me say, now, ain't she something, son?

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1: Hi, everyone. Skies are going to be clear as temperatures bottom out in the low 60s tonight. We'll move into Thursday with a sunny start to the morning, sunshine through the afternoon, and a high of 88 degrees. Friday will be the hottest day of the week. We'll have sunshine and a high close to 90. Things start changing Saturday. Saturday starts with sunshine, but we bring in a 50% chance of rain showers through the afternoon and a high of 81, and we keep a chance of showers around for Saturday night as well. From the Arkansas Now Weather Center, I'm meteorologist Laura Huckabee.

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1: Hi, everyone. Skies are going to be clear as temperatures bottom out in the low 60s tonight. We'll move into Thursday with a sunny start to the morning, sunshine through the afternoon, and a high of 88 degrees. Friday will be the hottest day of the week. We'll have sunshine and a high close to 90. Things start changing Saturday. Saturday starts with sunshine, but we bring in a 50% chance of rain showers through the afternoon and a high of 81, and we keep a chance of showers around for Saturday night as well. From the Arkansas Now Weather Center, I'm meteorologist Laura Huckabee. We'll be right back.

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1: Hi, everyone. Skies are going to be clear as temperatures bottom out in the low 60s tonight. We'll move into Thursday with a sunny start to the morning, sunshine to the afternoon, and a high of 88 degrees. Friday will be the hottest day of the week. We'll have sunshine and a high close to 90. Things start changing Saturday. Saturday starts with sunshine, but we bring in a 50% chance of rain showers to the afternoon and a high of 81, and we keep a chance of showers around for Saturday night as well. From the Arkansas Now Weather Center, I'm meteorologist Laura Huckabee. We'll be right back.

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1: President Trump says Republican Senate nominee Ken Paxton is possibly the best attorney general in the history of Texas. Appearing alongside Paxton in San Antonio Wednesday night, Trump urged his supporters to get out to vote in the midterms and pretend he's on the ballot. Trump went on to warn that Texas will be destroyed if Democratic candidate James Tallarico wins. This marks Trump's third visit to the Lone Star State in less than a month to stump four GOP candidates. Republicans are seeing close poll numbers in a state they've long considered safely red. Tropical storm Isaias is strengthening as it nears the Gulf Coast. It's currently about 460 miles southwest of the mouth of the Mississippi River. Forecasters expect the storm to strengthen into a hurricane by tomorrow, possibly packing winds of over 100 miles an hour. Current projections show it making landfall somewhere between New Orleans and Panama City. President Trump doesn't believe reports about a potential outbreak of the plague in Russia is connected to a bioweapon. He was asked that question by reporters in the Oval Office on Wednesday.
2: Well, we don't think so. We're going to find out soon enough, but we don't think so. And if you listen to them, it's under control.
1: On Tuesday, Trump said he was anticipating a phone call from Russia's Vladimir Putin about the plague issue, but that hasn't happened yet. Russian officials said at first a woman at an anti-plague research institute died from an unspecified form of the disease, then later said the woman died of pneumonia. Secretary of State Marco Rubio has called on Russia to be more transparent about the incident. Lionel Messi's decorated career with Argentinian soccer has come to an end. The global icon played his final match for the country's national team on Tuesday against Benin in a friendly. Messi had a goal in the 71st minute, also hitting two assists in Argentina's 3-0 win. He finishes as Argentina's leading scorer and appearance holder. Only Portugal's Cristiano Ronaldo has more games or goals in men's international history. I'm Tammy Trujillo. There are conflicting reports about disruptions Wednesday night at an October 7th memorial event in New York City. Andrew Whitman reports.
3: The event at Union Square, which Mayor Mamdani attended, was to honor the 1,200 people killed in the Hamas attacks on Israel 3 years earlier. Every report indicated a large pro-Palestinian group heckled that vigil and booed Mamdani, calling him a traitor, despite Mamdani accusing Israel of genocide in Gaza earlier in the day. The New York Times reported the group delayed the vigil. The Daily News says the protesters, quote, swarmed the plaza, squared off with mourners, and occupied seats set aside for attendees. In New York, I'm Andrew Whitman.
1: McDonald's is facing a federal lawsuit accusing it of using AI pricing tools that unfairly drive up menu prices. The proposed class action lawsuit claims the technology allows franchise locations to share non-public sales and pricing data amounting to illegal price fixing. McDonald's denies the allegations, saying franchisees, not AI, set menu prices and that its pricing tools are optional. The lawsuit comes as customers report paying significantly different prices for the same meals at various McDonald's locations. If you've wondered how long it's safe to eat leftover chicken, the USDA has an answer. Sarah Lee Kessler reports.
4: It says you need to toss out that leftover chicken after 3 to 4 days. It may look and smell safe on day 5, but apparently it's not. USDA food safety experts say harmful bacteria starts growing by then, even when it's refrigerated and covered tightly. And that applies to all types of chicken, including fried, baked, and broiled. If you let it sit too long, you can get a nasty stomach. I'm Sarah Lee Kessler.
1: Apple is reportedly working with LG to create a smart lock, doorbell, and thermostat. Bloomberg says the system will include a 6-inch square display that can be put on a countertop. Apple and LG are also working on a new security camera system. I'm Tammy Trujillo.
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6: Here is this hour's headlines from the Arkansas Now newsroom. U.S. Senate Agriculture Committee Chairman John Bozeman and other members of Arkansas's congressional delegation say farmers in the state will receive an estimated $1 billion in enhanced farm safety net benefits this month. The payments are the result of changes made through the Working Families Tax Cuts, including increases to the agriculture risk coverage and price loss coverage programs. The Fayetteville City Council has banned the use of city funds and property for automated license plate reader systems. A growing list of cities has discussed or suspended the use of flock cameras and automatic license plate reader systems, including Centerton, Farmington, Fort Smith, Greenwood, Pea Ridge, and Siloam Springs. The Arkansas State Fair begins next week. It returns to Little Rock October 16th through October 25th. 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From the Arkansas Now Newsroom, I'm Kelly Conley.
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10: It is now 9 minutes after 5 a.m., and it is a Thursday. Today is the 8th of October. Sunny today, 88 degrees, clear and 62 tonight. Sunny tomorrow, high temperature of 90 for football tomorrow night. Clear early, becoming partly cloudy late, 65 degrees. There is a 80% chance for rain on Saturday now, and a 70% chance for rain Saturday night. 88 the high yesterday, 54 was the overnight low, and 56 the temperature now.

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2: 26 minutes after 5 a.m. Thursday, October the 8th, 2026. Sunny today and 88 degrees. Clear tonight, 62 degrees. And then sunny with a high temperature of 94 tomorrow. Tomorrow night should be mostly clear. Early, partly cloudy, light and 65. A rainy Saturday. 80% chance for rain Saturday and a 70% chance for rain Saturday night. 88 the high yesterday, 54 the overnight low, 56 the temperature now.

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1: Good morning. Scotty Woodson on the EAB Ag Network with your EAB Morning Farm Report. We'll be back with more right after this.
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1: The USDA is awaiting for a farm bill, including a beef labeling amendment, to pass before studying a World Trade Organization compliant way to implement mandatory country of origin labeling. Undersecretary for Food Safety, Mindy Brashears.
3: We will also be doing a study on MCOL, mandatory country of origin labeling, just the feasibility of that. There will be some data collected on that.
1: That, per the president's just-issued executive order, a Senate farm bill amendment by Majority Leader John Thune would also study making MCOL WTO compliant.
4: We do label poultry. We label lamb, and we label fish. So all the other kinds of protein in this country get labeled. We don't label beef. And I think when you're talking about transparency, you're talking about pricing in cattle markets, there's probably isn't anything that matters more to producers around this country than being able to differentiate their product from other products that are imported from other places around the world.
1: And for good reason, the American consumer.
4: But it just seems insane to me that we don't have the very thing that we put in the center of our plate labeled when everything else that comes into this country has to be labeled.
1: So the USDA and USTR will now have a head start to study MCOL ahead of a farm bill passing, and more importantly, ahead of any new WTO challenge that U.S. labeling violates international rules. Now let's take a look at the markets and how they closed yesterday. December corn at 502 down 6, March corn at 517 down 5 and a quarter, November soybeans 1297 and a half down 5 and a half, with January soybeans 1314 and a half down 4 and 3 quarters, December wheat at 686 and a half down 17 and 3 quarters, with March wheat at 701 down 16 and a half. December cotton at 80.03 down 118, with March cotton at 83.12 down 105. November rice at 16.70 up 35 and a half cents, with January rice at 17.15 up 34 and a half. Moving on to livestock now, October live cattle at 221.60 up 37 and a half, with December live cattle at 223.77 and a half down 32 and a half. October feeder cattle at 338.15 down 235. November feeder cattle at 335.80 down 247 and a half. October lane hogs at 76.92 and a half down a dollar, with December hogs at 69.10 down 127 and a half. Now a look at our regional weather forecast. We're expecting sunshine over the region for the next couple of days and warm. Highs should be in the upper 80s to low 90s. Showers coming in for Saturday and Sunday, could be heavy rain at times with the possibility of the remnants of a hurricane coming over eastern Arkansas. Expect highs on Saturday to be in the upper 70s to low 80s, back up to near 90, and sunshine by Columbus Day Monday. That's your EAB Morning Farm Report, and I'm Scotty Woodson. Have a great day.
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6: 14 minutes until 6 a.m. We do have world and national news. We'll have some local and regional news. We'll detail the weather, the markets, and get you to the Yom Patrol program at 6:30 this morning. Sunny today and 88 degrees. Clear tonight, 62 degrees. Sunny with a high of 90 tomorrow. Clear for football tomorrow night, 65 degrees. 80% chance for rain on Saturday now. Should top out in the mid-70s, but the temperature should fall when that rain moves in Saturday. There is a 70% chance for rain Saturday night, 62, and then sunny in 78 for Sunday. 88, the high yesterday, 54, the overnight low, 56, the temperature now.

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1: Hurricane Isaias is picking up steam as it heads toward the Gulf Coast. The National Hurricane Center says Isaias is a Category 1 storm at this hour with maximum wind speeds of 80 miles per hour. Current projections show Isaias making landfall somewhere between New Orleans and Panama City, likely late Friday or early Saturday. Former Venezuelan President Nicolas Maduro and his wife could be facing new charges. They've been held in New York since their capture by U.S. forces at the beginning of the year. Several outlets are reporting that federal prosecutors could announce charges as soon as today against Maduro for allegedly torturing Americans who were held in Venezuelan prisons. A Minnesota man is facing a federal terrorism charge over an alleged Mall of America attack plot. Kelly O'Donnell reports.
2: This 18-year-old American-born teenager, Sheikhdoon Abdulhani Mohammed, pledged loyalty to ISIS, and he planned to carry out a mass casualty event in Minnesota.
3: 100% committed. Those are the words Mohammed allegedly uttered when he described his planned jihad journey.
2: The FBI says it had been watching the suspect for nearly 2 years.
1: FBI agents arrested him Tuesday after he bought a disabled rifle and ammunition from an undercover employee. He's charged with receiving a firearm and ammunition to commit a federal crime of terrorism. Prosecutors claim he intended to kill 30 to 60 people. The Supreme Court is hearing a case about whether the Air Force can keep destroying munitions on a beach in Guam. More from Tammy Trujillo.
4: The Air Force has used the spot to dispose of military waste since 1982, but now an environmental group is suing, saying the military hadn't properly considered the threat to the environment. They argue the explosions could damage the fragile marine ecosystem, archaeological remains nearby, fishing sites, and the island's water supply. A decision in the case is expected by the end of June.
1: President Trump is scheduled to be in New York Friday as he campaigns for Republicans ahead of the midterm elections. He's scheduled to appear at a rally in Syracuse alongside Republican candidate for governor Bruce Blakeman. I'm Lisa Taylor.
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1: The USS Abraham Lincoln returns to its home port in San Diego today. Ahead of the carrier strike group's official arrival, Secretary of War Pete Hegseth flew out to visit the sailors and Marines who've been part of the record 10-month-long deployment to the Middle East.
7: I draw inspiration from the mission that you executed so successfully. You have changed the arc of history, ensuring that crazy people, theocrats, never get a nuclear weapon.
1: It was a deployment marked by reports of poor morale and multiple suicide attempts. Hegseth acknowledged that it wasn't easy and awarded the crew the highest unit-level military decoration possible, the Presidential Unit Citation. McDonald's is facing a federal lawsuit that accuses the giant retailer of using AI pricing tools that unfairly drive up menu prices for some customers. Scott Carr explains.
8: The case could end up having broad implications. The lawsuit comes after McDonald's customers reported paying significantly different prices for the same meals at different locations. A proposed class action lawsuit says McDonald's has been using an AI program that allows franchise locations to share pricing data, which would amount to illegal price fixing. McDonald's denies the allegations, saying franchisees set their own menu prices and that the head company's pricing tools are optional.
1: Legendary pitcher Roger Clemens will be awarded the Presidential Medal of Freedom. More from Mark Mayfield.
9: President Trump made the announcement Wednesday at a rally in Clemens' native Texas. Clemens, who played for years with the Red Sox and won 2 World Series with the Yankees, said he was stunned and that there's no other president he'd want to get the medal from. The award is the nation's highest civilian honor and has been given to athletes from Babe Ruth and Tiger Woods to Jackie Robinson and Joe DiMaggio.
1: The Yankees are done for the season. New York was swept in 3 games in the American League Division Series by the Tampa Bay Rays, who won Game 3 4-3 Wednesday night at sold-out Yankee Stadium. Tampa Bay will now move on to the American League Championship Series, where they'll play either the Chicago White Sox or the Cleveland Guardians. I'm Lisa Taylor.
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11: Good morning, everyone. Right now, it is 6 minutes after 6 a.m., and 56 degrees is the current temperature. It is time now for our first look at local and regional news, Thursday, October 8th. University of Arkansas Extension Service says the war with Iran has cost farmers a total of an estimated $31 million nationwide. Scott Stiles of the UA Extension Service says that number is about 343 million dollars for Arkansas farmers. Stiles says the fuel and fertilizer markets have been stressed since the beginning of the conflict. He says Iran has blocked traffic through the Strait of Hormuz since early March. Stiles says farmers will spend an additional $118.2 million on soybeans, $106.9 million on rice, $74.3 million on corn, $41.9 million on cotton, and $2 million on peanuts. Farmers have seen an estimated 72% increase in fuel cost this year. Cross County Farm Bureau and the Cross County Farmers and Ranchers Meet the Candidates rally is tonight, Bill Thomas Tech Center. Madison Witcher is helping to coordinate the event.
12: With this one, even Senator Tom Cotton was invited to participate all the way down to city council members. We invited everyone who had constituents in Cross County to participate in this event. Mm-hmm. So we have three Wynn mayoral candidates participating, Ms. Cruz, Mayor Hobbs, and Mr. Warren from Wynn. From Parkin, we have one mayoral candidate participating, Mr. Griffin. From Hickory Ridge, we have one mayoral candidate participating, and that's Ms. Miller. Mm-hmm. And then we had one of our Justice of the Peace's sign up to participate, and that is J.P. May. And then we also have a Secretary of State candidate joining us Thursday night, and that is Senator Hammer.
11: Witcher says there will not be a question and answer session during the candidates' rally tonight.
12: They'll all be given a set amount of time to talk. There won't be questions. It's just they get up, they have a chance to tell you why they're running, what they stand for. You're welcome to visit with them before and after. We've told them to get there early to be able to visit with folks and to plan to stay late to visit as well. And then, you know, we've told them they want to bring signs and whatnot to the event they can. So if you haven't gotten a sign yet, be a good time to get one from them. But like I said, it is open to the public. It's free to attend. Just might want to get there early so you have a seat. And then we will also have someone from Farm Bureau. We'll also be speaking on some of the ballot issues, just kind of Farm Bureau's stance on them.
11: Madison Witcher, doors will open at 6 at the Bill Thomas Tech Center tonight. Candidates rally will begin at around 6:45. The Budget Committee of the Cross County Quorum Court has called a meeting for next Tuesday, October the 13th. The meeting begins at 6:30 in the boardroom of the Cross County Courthouse in Wynn. Quorum Court is required to pass a budget by December 31st, or the county will be required to begin the new year with this year's budget until a new one is approved. The Wynn Primary School will hold two choir performances this fall. Second graders will perform on Friday, November 13th. Beginning at 12:30 p.m., the first graders will sing on Thursday, December 10th. Also starting at 12:30 p.m., both concerts will be held at Wynn Baptist Church. Kindergarten and third grade classes will be performing next spring. The dates for those performances will be announced at that time. Arkansas State will be looking to extend the winning streak against the South Alabama Jaguars for the two meet tonight at Centennial Bank Stadium in Jonesboro. Arkansas State has won two in a row in the series. Both were very close. Red Wolves beat South Alabama 18-16 at home 2 years ago, and then 15-14 in Mobile last year. Both were decided by Cludvin Angle's game-winning field goals. Arkansas State is 2-3 overall. They're 0-1 in Sun Belt games after losing a heartbreaker at Louisiana Lafayette 23-20 last week. South Alabama is 3-2 and 1-0 in Sun Belt Conference play. They beat Louisiana Monroe in their Sun Belt Conference opener 52-35 last Saturday. Tonight's game kicks off at 6:30 p.m. In Jonesboro. The KWYN AM 1400, FM 102.9, 106.9, Oldies 102.3 broadcast will begin at around 4:30 today. Arkansas will be hosting Tennessee at 3:15 on Saturday, with that game to be broadcast on Country 92.5 beginning at noon on Saturday. It is 13 minutes after 6 a.m.
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11: Good morning, everyone. It is time now to check out the weather. The morning weather report. Thursday, it is October the 8th. 2026. Well, dry conditions will persist through tomorrow, with high temperatures spanning the mid-80s to low 90s. The remnants of Hurricane Elias are expected to impact the Mid-South Saturday. Primary impacts will include wind gusts of 35 miles per hour and occasional heavy rainfall. Total rainfall is expected to range between 1 and 3 inches, with local amounts up to 4 inches over northeast Mississippi and near the Tennessee River. Rainfall from Elias will exit the Mid-South early Sunday. The weather pattern will then turn dry and warm by the middle of next week. Wind and rain from Elias's low-pressure system will exit northeast part of the Mid-South on Sunday morning in its wake. An upstream ridge over Texas and the western Gulf will amplify through the lower Mississippi River Valley. Through midweek next week, this ridge will likely be centered along the central Gulf Coast although timing differences are evident in some models. The ridge is expected to lift to the mid-Atlantic

0: Mostly cloudy. There is a slight chance for some rain in the morning, but then an 80% chance for showers and thunder showers on Saturday afternoon. The temperature should be in the mid-70s for a high Saturday, but those temperatures are going to drop into the 60s by the end of the day. And the winds, they'll start out northeast at 10 to 15 miles per hour, but could see gusts up to 25 miles per hour, up to 35 miles per hour in the afternoon on Saturday. So it looks like Saturday afternoon is just going to be a messy afternoon. Mostly cloudy for Saturday night. 70% chance for some rain early. And a temperature of 62 degrees. And then Sunday should be sunny with a high temperature of 78 degrees. Columbus Day Monday sunny and 88 degrees. Tuesday sunny at 20% chance for rain. 85 degrees. And sunny around 80 degrees. The forecast for next Wednesday. Yesterday's high was 88. The overnight low was 54. And right now we have a temperature reading of 56 degrees. It is now 17 minutes after 6 a.m. And that was a detailed look at our weather. Up next, we've got some market information and then another look at local and regional news.
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3: 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Let's recap the markets and how they closed yesterday. December corn at 502 down 6, March corn at 517 down 5 and a quarter, November soybeans 1297 and a half down 5 and a half, with January soybeans 1314 and a half down 4 and 3 quarters, December wheat at 686 and a half down 17 and 3 quarters, with March wheat at 701 down 16 and a half. December cotton at 8003 down 118, with March cotton at 8312 down 105. November rice 1670 up 35 and a half cents, with January rice at 1715 up 34 and a half. Moving on to livestock now, October live cattle at 221.60 up 37 and a half, with December live cattle at 223.77 and a half down 32 and a half. October feeder cattle at 338.15 down 235. November feeder cattle at 335.80 down 247 and a half. October lane hogs at 76.92 and a half down a dollar, with December hogs at 69.10 down 127 and a half. That's your EAB Early Morning Market Update, and I'm Scotty Woodson. Have a great day.
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0: 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Another look at some local and regional

0: national news. The Arkansas farmers will get as much as a little over $1 billion in agricultural risk coverage and price loss coverage program payments starting this month. The programs will pay out about $13.8 billion to the nation's eligible farmers. For the 2025 crop year, it is the largest annual payout since the programs were established. With the 2014 Farm Bill, Arkansas farmers are projected to receive $31 million of that, all told. Hunter Bidom of the University of Arkansas Extension Service says that the farmers will be getting close to $840 million from the two programs. The payments are projected to cover roughly a quarter of net losses, not production losses, that Arkansas farmers were expected to face from the 2025 growing season. Well, next Monday is Columbus Day. The Cross County Courthouse will be closed, and the Cross County Quorum Court meeting will be backed up 1 week to Monday, October 19th. The Wind City Hall and the Wind Street and Sanitation Department will be open Monday, and it does mean the Monday garbage route will be operated normally. Wind schools will be on fall break next week, so there'll be no school at Wind. Cross County will be returning to school next Monday after this week's fall break. The St. Francis County Circuit Clerk's Office will hold a free record sealing clinic on Saturday, October 24th, from 9 a.m. to 1 p.m. Registration is recommended and can be completed online or by email at copeland@arclegalaid.org. Participants are asked to bring a copy of their sentencing order or deposition sheet with them. Cross County Sheriff David West has released the annual Do Not Trick or Treat notice. The list includes the addresses of Level 3 and Level 4 offenders. Those individuals are not allowed to participate in Halloween activities, including decorating the exterior of their home, handing out candy or any items to trick-or-treaters, costume parties, or any event involving the wearing of a costume or the handing out of candy or any item to children. Parents are asked to review the Do Not Trick-or-Treat list before going out and supervise children while trick-or-treating. Sheriff West says families should avoid the homes listed are those with no lights on and to report any suspicious or prohibited activity immediately. The Cross County Thunderbirds will be back in the friendly confines of Thunderbird Stadium for their next home conference game. The T-Birds are currently 0-2 in conference play with losses at Mark Tree and East Poinsett County. Cross County coach Ty Mims says turnovers cost the T-Birds the win last week at EPC.
1: We were 0-0 going into halftime. It was a back and forth battle. You know, we both had some turnovers, and our defense played really well. Offensive stops in the red zone as well. But it really was a one possession game, and we kind of shot ourselves in the foot. We had an unnecessary penalty that kind of got us behind the chains, and we punted. And then, you know, a few plays later, they ended up scoring, taking the lead, and we get the ball back, and we end up throwing an interception, like with a, you know, a minute left.
0: Cross County will have another tough challenge this week in the Eagles of Desark. Both teams are 3-2 on the season. Desark is 1-1 in conference play with a win over Clarendon and a loss to Mark Drake.
1: I mean, they're good at what they do, you know, offensively and defensively. We've got to play, you know, just playing sound football on defense. You know, they run the flex ball with some of the triple options, so we got to make sure, you know, whatever structure we're running, we understand, you know, who's the dive player, who's the quarterback player, and who's the pitch player. If you want to take a playoff, or, you know, you have a bust in your responsibility, then they can expose you.
0: Mim says he's glad to be returning to Cherry Valley, where the T-Birds have played their best football this season.
1: We've done a really good job of taking care of business while, you know, with games at home. You know, Harrisburg, Star City, you know, two really good opponents that are up in the classification. and I feel like we played our best games then, especially versus Star City. And then we played on the road for Martree, EPC, and then Kofu.
0: Kickoff of the Cross County Desert game set for 7 tomorrow. There is a 6:50 broadcast time on 107.3 Bob FM and the Cross County School District's website. 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And junior high play tonight, Valley View will be at Wynn. That is 8th grade and junior high action beginning at 5:30 and 7 respectively. And Cross County is at Des Arc for 7th grade and junior high games tonight, 5:15 and 6 o'clock for those matchups. 27 minutes after 6 a.m.
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0: Here's a check of some community announcements for this Thursday, October the 8th. Today, the Wynn City Council, the Cherry Valley City Council, and the Hickory Ridge City Council will be all meeting on Tuesday next week. The Wynn City Council meeting begins at 6 p.m. at the Wynn City Hall. A flu shot clinic is set for our care at the Cross County School Grounds next Tuesday. That'll be held throughout the day. The Cross County School Board and the Cross County Quorum Court will all meet a week from Monday, October 19th. The Cross County School Board meeting is at the administration building on the Cross County campus at 6. The Cross County Quorum Court meeting will be at 6 at the Cross County Courthouse. And the Wynn School Board will be meeting at 6 p.m. in 2 weeks from today, Thursday, October 22nd. And that will be again at 6 o'clock. And it will be in the administration building on Bridges Street in Wynn. Right now, 29 minutes after 6 a.m., we have Arkansas News and the On Patrol program coming up.
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4: Here is this hour's headlines from the Arkansas Now Newsroom. Arkansas property owners have until Thursday, October 15th, to pay their 2025 property taxes without a penalty. The deadline applies to both real estate and personal property taxes. 5 candidates running for the Arkansas State House of Representatives participated in a candidate forum at the Fayetteville Public Library in Fayetteville on Tuesday, hosted by the League of Women Voters of Washington County. Another event is planned for tonight at the Fayetteville Public Library to address the issues on the November ballot and the candidates for Arkansas Secretary of State. Governor Sarah Huckabee Sanders has named Springdale Arkansas's capital for a day for today. Senior state government officials will visit Springdale as part of the program. Springdale will serve as the 25th capital for a day under Governor Sanders and will momentarily serve as Arkansas's seat of government. From the Arkansas Now Newsroom, I'm Kelly Conley.
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0: Now, the Mid-South's longest-running talk show. This is Yawn Patrol.
1: Alrighty, it is Yawn Patrol time, so everybody take a big yawn right about now.
2: Okay. Hey, we've been doing this for over 70 years.
1: Uh-huh. Yawning the whole time.
2: Yeah, well, it's tricky. You have to learn how to talk and yawn at the same time.
1: Who in the world came up with Yawn Patrol? I guess that's another one of Bud thing.
2: Probably yeah. So. But I like the title.
1: Yeah, me too.
2: This time of day.
1: Chances are when they first turned the mic on the very first time to do a show, somebody yawned.
2: That may be what it was.
1: Yeah.
2: That kind of thing. And some people used to think it was Dawn Patrol, like the dawn, sun comes up.
1: Yeah. Yawn Patrol's better.
2: But it's Yawn Patrol.
1: Yeah, Yawn Patrol's better.
2: YP.
1: Yeah. Either that or the Cross County Crier.
2: Hey, there, your Cross County Crier was on the log,
1: yeah.
2: And they called it Yawn Patrol, and I never understood that. Hey, we're going to have there's a storm down in the Gulf. We're going to get maybe a little bit of it Saturday.
1: They've upped that chance to 80%.
2: Yeah, looks like Mississippi and Alabama will get the brunt of it, Georgia, Florida, Panhandle.
1: And I'll take anything we can get.
2: Yeah, I will too. I'd rather have the kind of the remnants or the outskirts of the storm instead of
1: rain.
2: The middle of it.
1: A little bit of wind, not a lot. Yeah. Mostly just the wet stuff. That'd be good.
2: But hopefully, and that's what it looks like for us.
1: Yeah.
2: But we'll talk more. We have official weather information from the National Weather Service, and we're going to share that in a minute.
1: Yeah, we sure are. But first, we're going
3: to
1: do this.
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1: All right, it is now 25 minutes until 7 a.m., and let's check our weather forecast out. For this Thursday morning, it is October the 8th, 2026. It should be a sunny day today with a high in the upper 80s today. Clear tonight, a low temperature of 62 degrees. And then sunny and 90 degrees for tomorrow. For football tomorrow night, clear early, becoming partly cloudy late. A low of 65 degrees. And as we mentioned, Saturday, mostly cloudy. A slight chance for some rain in the morning, but that does increase to an 80% chance for some showers and thunder showers, with temperatures falling, all that on Saturday afternoon. We could see wind gusts of 25 to 30 miles per hour as the Lacious makes its way through the Mid-South. Cloudy with a 70% chance for some rain Saturday night. Low temperature of 62. And then Sunday should be sunny and a high of 78. Columbus Day Monday, sunny and 88. Tuesday should be sunny, a 20% chance for rain, mid-80s. And then next Wednesday, sunny and a high temperature around 80. It was 88 for a high yesterday. 54 was the overnight low, and 56 degrees is the temperature now. The winds are calm at the present time, officially from the southwest at 1 mile per hour. Some guy out there with gauging that, I guess. 30.00 is the barometer, 80%. is the relative humidity.
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0: That is Sonny James. That was number one on the country charts on this date in 1969. Bill, that was the flip side. The flip side of the singles, the 45s.
1: Right. Remember those.
0: Yeah. The flip side of that. You know what the first, you know what the main one was?
1: I have no idea.
0: You know that song?
1: Running Bear.
0: Yeah.
1: Wow.
0: On the bay. Imagine buying Running Bear and you got another one song on the flip side.
1: A double hitter there.
0: Yeah. How about that?
1: Man, pretty good.
0: Yeah. Yeah.
1: Was it B.J. Kramer who had the song, had a song called Little Children and Bad to Me? And they weren't quite as famous as those two songs, but they I had that at 45 when I was young.
0: Yeah.
1: And they were on the... back to back. So, I wonder how many of those.
0: Well, I was going to ask you how many of the, how many single records could you get on a record player?
1: Oh, stacking them up.
0: Yeah, you remember how you could stack them up?
1: Yeah, you could. I don't what 10 or 12 maybe.
0: Yeah, I'd say 10 or 12. Wouldn't it make you mad when you got them all in a certain order, and it would
1: two of them would drop at once.
0: Yeah,
1: and you'd play the.
0: Yep.
1: And it'd skip right over.
0: Yeah, skip out on one of your favorite songs. You're going, ah.
1: Yeah. Man.
0: Oh, boy.
1: And they inherited a lot of scratches on doing that kind of thing. Yeah. I remember when I was young, and I'm talking, I started getting 45s probably, I don't know, sixth grade maybe or something.
0: Yeah, yeah.
1: Maybe before. But I remember taking them and throwing the sleeves, the jackets away, like, I didn't want them to get in the way, and my records were always scratched up.
0: Yeah, yeah. So how would you store them?
1: I just kind of throw them in the drawer. You know, I was a kid. I didn't know to protect them.
0: So you had a lot of
1: a lot of that. Scratches and pops and hisses and that. Not that they got stuck that much.
0: Yeah.
1: But they were pretty scratched up.
0: Yeah.
1: I just threw those jackets away, those sleeves, covers, whatever you call them. And because you could stack them like that, like we talked about.
0: You remember? I don't know if this was implemented while you were here in the 70s, but I remember in the 80s when we were still playing records. We had record sleeves that were a different color.
1: For like, different types of music, maybe?
0: Like yellow would be the currents, red would be the recurrents, and then you'd have a certain color for country and a certain color for rock, because back then, you segmented your programming. Mm-hmm. Remember that?
1: That block formatting.
0: Yeah, block formatting, And you'd have rock and roll part of the day, country part of the day.
1: We went from gospel to easy listening, rock and roll, Dixieland jazz, country certainly.
0: Yeah. When I first started here, we would sign on at 5:30, and we'd do 30 minutes of gospel music.
1: We would start the day off with gospel,
0: and then after the 12 o'clock news, we'd have 30 minutes of gospel music.
1: Remember we did. Yes, we did.
0: Where Tranio is now, we had gospel music.
1: We would middle of the day. Yep. Get the afternoon started that
0: and,
1: way.
0: And then you would move. I don't remember. I think it was country, like from 10:30 to 12, and then we'd have that news block at 12, coming with gospel at 12:30, maybe go to a soft rock or something.
1: Something like that.
0: Yeah.
1: I think we had a thing, morning melodies sticks in my mind in the mornings at one point where it was kind of easy listening. Yeah. There was stuff like the Ray Conniff Singers and these just kind of easy listening. Maybe it wasn't the Ken Box old timer show, but it was just some kind of easy listening.
0: Yeah. And Yacht Patrol, I think, just went from 7 to 8. Am I right?
1: I believe so. That's a good idea.
0: Yeah.
1: But they went 6 days a week.
0: Yeah, they did.
1: Yeah, they were at her Saturday mornings.
0: Yeah, I remember doing Yacht Patrols on Saturday mornings.
1: Yeah, we all filled in at times. Now, you actually hosted.
0: I did it about every Saturday morning.
1: Yeah.
0: When we did it.
1: So
0: me and somebody.
1: We did a lot of tag team work back in those days. You had to have somebody in a chair in here.
0: Yeah, you did.
1: At least one person.
0: Yeah. Yeah, but, and that's literal. You had to have somebody here because you couldn't very often get up and walk away.
1: no autopilot.
0: Or you'd have a since I.
1: Yes, it could and never get to the rest of the Sonny James right. song. Was he called the Southern Gentleman?
0: Yeah, I think so.
1: We've kind of come full circle back to old Sonny.
0: Yeah. Yeah.
1: Yeah. And that was, let's see, there was one other they listed here. Only the Lonely. Yeah.
0: Yeah, that's a Roy Orbison song.
1: I thought it was. Yeah. Only the Lonely, but it looks like Sonny James may have
0: done
1: it
0: too.
1: Yeah.
0: I bet I'm not going to play it, but I bet that Only the Lonely. I bet the.
1: Running Bear is the one I remember the best. Of course, I was fairly young in 69. You were too.
0: Well, wait a minute.
1: What you got?
0: Well, this is Sonny James.

0: So Roy Orbison's song was apparently a cover song.
1: I guess so.
0: I figure Sonny James did it first.
1: I guess those
0: I wasn't aware of that.
1: I wasn't either.
0: Yeah.
1: I guess it's the same song.
0: Yeah.
1: Some songs have the same title and they're completely different.
0: That was both of them.
1: Yeah, so that was both back-to-back there, so Only the Lonely.
0: Yep. All right, it's time for this.
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0: All right, Bill, it's all yours today.
1: All right, yeah. 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Looks like high school is going to be a repeat, or a quad-peat, I guess, at four in a row, if that's a word. Mini French toast, or Twix, or Cinnamon Toast Crunch, fresh fruit juice, and milk. And, of course, they'll have a second chance at that sausage biscuit. Mini corn dogs for the Win High students, or the beef hot dog with chili, tater tots, mixed veggies, pineapple, mandarin, orange fusion, and milk. I sound like a broken record now.
0: Yep. We've been talking about records getting stuck.
1: Records getting stuck.
0: Yeah.
1: Is that it? I guess it should be a stuck record instead of a broken record. Why do they say it sound like a broken record when you repeat everything?
0: You know, I don't know.
1: Why didn't they say you sound like a stuck record?
0: Right.
1: We need to move.
0: Broken record just flows better.
1: Yeah, it does.
0: Yeah.
1: Broken record.
0: All right. You through?
1: Records are meant to be broken.
0: Yeah.
1: Except for Kiss records.
0: Yeah.
1: Of course, I'm through.
0: Okay. All right.
1: thank you for asking.
0: Nothing like ab living nizzer.
1: You just keep it going.
0: Yeah. All right. No Cross County school lunch menu. I mean, there's nobody there. So
1: They're on their fall break, aren't they?
0: Wild Feeding with ain't there.
1: That's right. They will play football Friday night.
0: They will play and tonight.
1: Yes. Yes.
0: And tonight. Cross County is out. Win will be out next week. Let's see, what else? The Cross County Courthouse is closed Monday for Columbus Day, but the Wind City Hall and the Sanitation Department all open. And so the garbage out will be off.
1: They'll be open. Now, I think I heard Christy Davis talking about paying those property taxes, get those paid by the 15th, and the courthouse will be closed Monday. So you have one fewer day to get that in.
0: All right. Let's do this.
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0: All right, that was Merle Haggard.
1: The Hag.
0: The Hag singing gospel songs. I love the Hag, but I don't think of gospel when I think of Merle Haggard.
1: I don't either, but I'm not sure what artist did not do some gospel music along the way.
0: One of the best versions of Amazing Grace that I've ever heard was done by George Jones.
1: George Jones, see?
0: Yep.
1: Then so many.
0: Oh, yeah.
1: What a classic there.
0: Yeah.
1: But Ray Charles, didn't he do Amazing Grace?
0: Yep.
1: I think he did a good version, George Jones.
0: Yep.
1: And I was at a outdoor festival in Memphis years ago, and they had country artists. They had Jerry Jeff Walker, Charlie Daniels, several others. I can't remember everybody, but Charlie Daniels did an a cappella version of How Great They Are.
0: Oh, I bet that was something.
1: On stage, standing there. You had the Mississippi River in the background. Yeah. It was a beautiful day, and he's up there just singing that, and it was pretty moving.
0: Yeah.
1: The band left the stage for him. He stood front and center and belted it out.
0: What was it, Memorial Day? Yeah, it was Memphis in May when they used to have their concert there at Tom Lee Park.
1: The symphony with James Hyder.
0: Yeah, they don't do that anymore, do they?
1: I don't know if they do or not. Of course, we lost him years ago.
0: Yeah.
1: But he always sang Old Man River.
0: That was a finale, wasn't it?
1: Yeah, and I think he usually had to sing it twice or add an extra verse or sing the chorus two or three times.
0: He was good.
1: Yeah, he was.
0: Yeah.
1: And that was the way they closed out Memphis in May, right there on Memorial Day weekend with the Memphis Symphony Orchestra. Yeah. And the Memphis Symphony may still do something.
0: Yeah,
1: like that,
0: I don't think it's at Tom Lee, though.
1: No, Memphis in May is just... Memphis is always changing stuff up.
0: I don't know why.
1: They have a good thing going, and then they
0: mess it up.
1: Sorry, I like Memphis.
0: Yep, you're right. I kind of miss that.
1: They had, things like the, at Liberty Bowl, when they used to have the Mid-South Fair there, and then they moved it, to South Haven, I think. And, some stuff's at the Agri Park.
0: They used to have the Cotton Carnival.
1: They used to have the Cotton Carnival downtown.
0: Yeah.
1: And had a parade.
0: Yeah.
1: That type of thing. And I went to a few of those as a child. I was taken to the Cotton Carnival.
0: Yeah. Yeah.
1: But a lot of cotton was grown in this area back then.
0: Yeah. Hey, still a lot of cotton down around Marianna.
1: Still is. And even farther south, you get around Dumas and Gould in that area. We've got towers in those locations.
0: Between Marianna and where I go to Ricky's, it's almost all cotton.
1: Okay, a lot of that. I know Levon Helm talked about cultivating cotton, and that was a big word for Levon Helm. Cultivating.
0: Big word for me, too. Need to take a break.
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0: Well, Bill, it has been 31 years since that song came out.
1: 31 years?
0: 31 years. That was number one on this date in 1995.
1: Oh, man.
0: Man, you're getting so old.
1: Yeah, I'm getting old.
0: Yeah.
1: It's moving up in the world. But that's just, time gets away from us. I'm thinking about when we were in high school, and I'll say this real fast because it's news time. But we thought about 50s music, and maybe it was early 70s, and we're thinking, oh, the 50s music, that was a long time ago.
0: Yeah.
1: It was 15 years ago, maybe.
0: Yeah.
1: And we're thinking it's ancient. Yeah. And, you know, and here, if we go back 15 years, that's 2010 or 12 or so.
0: Do you ever remember something like 15 years ago and you think about, boy, that was, seemed like it was yesterday.
1: It does.
0: And then you say, gosh, that means the next 15 years going to go by so fast. And I'll be X amount of age.
1: You know, he used to tell me that, Jim Pitchford.
0: Yeah.
1: He talked about, he said, Bill, do you ever go back and where you were 20 years ago and think, where am I going to be 20 years in the future?
0: Yeah.
1: And when he told me that, it was years ago. Yeah. And now it has more meaning than it did then.
0: Yep. All right, it is 7 o'clock.
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3: Alabama and Florida have already declared states of emergency as Hurricane Isaias churns toward the Gulf Coast. More from meteorologist Angie Lassman.
4: The impacts of this system, which did rapidly intensify into the overnight hours, and we're talking about winds up to 80 miles per hour now, still about 400 miles or more from the mouth of the Mississippi River. This thing is going to kind of spend a little bit of time over that moisture-rich, warm environment at least through the day tomorrow, and then we'll likely be seeing landfall.
3: The latest Trump rally in Texas was interrupted by protesters. President Trump held a campaign rally in San Antonio Wednesday to promote Senate candidate Ken Paxton. During his remarks, Trump was repeatedly interrupted by protesters, including some who were led away by police. There's once again anger in Los Angeles and San Diego after President Trump said Iran could hit those cities if it had a nuclear weapon. Speaking in San Antonio last night, Trump said he wants to make sure Iran does not get nuclear weapons.
5: You want to see a horror show? You want to see problems? Let them hit San Diego. Let them hit Los Angeles, and you want to see some bad things happen. You want to see a country that would be in free fall. We're not going to let that happen. We protect our cities. We protect our country. We're not letting that happen.
3: After last night's comments, Los Angeles Mayor Karen Bass accused the president of making us look ridiculous on a world stage and of giving Iran, in her words, the green light to attack our cities. There's more civil unrest over Cornell University's handling of a 2024 alleged gang rape case. Yesterday, student groups such as the Cornell NAACP chapter and Students for Democratic Cornell held a sit-in at the Toni Morrison Dining Hall on campus. It was part of Zero Day, a campus-wide economic blackout where students disrupted business as usual by not attending class or spending money on campus. Texas has successfully carried out the nation's first execution since Tennessee's failed attempt at putting Krista Pike to death last week. 46-year-old Jamal Howard was put to death by lethal injection Wednesday, receiving a fatal dose of pentobarbital, the same drug that Pike was given two doses of and survived. I'm Lisa Taylor.
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3: Record-high diesel prices are squeezing truckers and could mean higher prices for consumers. More from Scott Carr.
8: The diesel industry's been struggling with rising costs of their own and a shrinking workforce. Users are paying a lot more than they were earlier in the year, right now around $8 a gallon. Trucking companies say they'll have to pass on the cost to buyers, while some operators are selling trucks or completely getting out of the business. President Trump has ordered agencies to look for ways to lower diesel diesel prices. But analysts say that won't be a long-term solution, and they expect the higher fuel prices will reach grocery stores and other businesses in the months ahead.
3: Elon Musk will be joining President Trump today at the White House's Science, A New Golden Age Summit. Details from Mark Mayfield.
9: According to the White House, Trump will award Musk and other American innovators the nation's highest honors for scientific and technological achievement. Other National Medal of Science honorees expected to attend include Google co-founder Sergey Brin, NVIDIA CEO Jensen Huang, and AMD CEO Lisa Su.
3: Sean Diddy Combs will be staying in prison for an extra month, Tammy Trujillo reports.
10: The rapper has had his prison release date pushed back after reports surfaced he's been getting special treatment behind bars. Combs is serving time at Fort Dix Federal Prison in New Jersey on charges related to prostitution. A recent report from NBC News claimed Combs has been paying his fellow inmates thousands of dollars for contraband items like cell phones and alcohol. Records from the Bureau of Prisons now show his release date's been pushed back from late January of 2028 to early March. I'm Tammy Trujillo.
3: Dolly Parton's estate wants a Tennessee judge to force her nephew and former head of security into court over alleged threats. The estate says Parton's nephew, Brian Seaver, has put up signs, caution tape, and what appears to be barbed wire around his Fairview home to avoid being served with a restraining order. Attorneys accuse Seaver and his security company of sending threatening messages and making demands against Parton's staff and business interests, claims Seaver has denied. I'm Lisa Taylor.
0: It is 6 minutes after 7 o'clock. Right now we have partly cloudy skies and 56 degrees is the temperature. Time for some news.
1: All right. A groundbreaking ceremony was held yesterday for a 3,000 square foot project on the Osceola Harbor Extension. The project will expand the harbor to accommodate the grain and steel industry. The event was hosted by U.S. Army Corps of Engineers. John Morrow, area commander of the Corps, says the expansion will improve turnaround times in getting the crop out, and it will also improve the steel industry in getting their product out quicker. The U.S. Army Corps of Engineers projected that the expansion will let the harbor accept 5.5 million tons of steel every year.
0: The Food Bank of Northeast Arkansas will distribute infant formula in a special distribution tomorrow in Jonesboro. The drive-through distribution will be held from 8 a.m. to 10:30 a.m. in the parking lot of the Jonesboro's Allen Park. Distribution is targeted toward households in Northeast Arkansas that are caring for infants and are struggling to afford or acquire formula for them.
1: All right. The University of Arkansas Community College at Batesville is offering its first firefighter training rookie school. The school partnered with the White River Training Association in organizing the new school. The program uses the partnership and curriculum through the Arkansas Fire Training Academy in Camden to train volunteer firefighters 2 days a week for 38 weeks. Attendees are required to spend several weeks at the Fire Training Academy before beginning class at UACC Batesville.
0: Yeah, several streets in Wiener will close beginning tomorrow for the 50th annual Arkansas Rice Festival. Streets in the festival area will begin closing at around noon tomorrow. City has issued a statement telling motorists that they should plan for the closures and expect increased traffic and limited access to the festival area. The Arkansas Rice Festival itself is on Saturday. The weather?
1: All right. The weather looks pretty good today and tomorrow, but rainy Saturday. Sunny today, upper 80s. Clear and low 60s tonight. Sunny and 90 tomorrow. And then clear and mid-60s tomorrow night. Good football weather. Mm-hmm. Saturday, though, mostly cloudy. A chance of showers in the morning and then showers in the afternoon. Much cooler, highs topping out in the mid-70s, but as Lindell said earlier, falling into the upper 60s in the afternoon. Winds are going to be northeast, 10 to 15 miles per hour. Saturday could be gusting to 25, and then later in the day Saturday up to 35 miles per hour as that EIEIO.
0: How do you pronounce that?
1: I looked it up, and I'm not exactly sure. I think it's ESA.
0: Okay.
1: ESA.
0: Why didn't it just go by something Isaiah? Like that? Or
1: it's a Spanish version of Isaiah.
0: Oh.
1: So that's good. But that's what they're calling this hurricane. It starts with an I. So
0: the only thing to solve that problem, what we need to do is learn Spanish and then say Isaiah.
1: That's what we should do.
0: So let's just do that.
1: Yeah, but it's Hurricane Isaiah, we'll call it.
0: Yeah,
1: how about that?
0: Yeah.
1: But we're drifting here a little bit, a lot. chance of rain is 80% Saturday.
0: Yeah.
1: We do know that. I've seen some forecasts that say 90 or 100.
0: Yeah.
1: So they're pretty sure it's going to rain Saturday. And then Saturday night, still a 70% chance of rain. But they don't predict really any stormy weather for our area. A few wind gusts and some rain. It could be a little heavy at times, and they think, you know, we may get a half inch, we may get up to 1.5 inches. I'm going to predict around 3/4 total for Saturday and Saturday night. And then sunny, it moves on out, and we'll have sunshine and 78 degrees. Going to be a beautiful Sunday out there. Sunday night, clear and low 60s, a little bit cooler. And then Columbus Day, or Indigenous Peoples Day, that's on Monday, sunny skies and upper 80s. And then mid-80s Tuesday, and highs only right at 80 by midweek next week. So looks like, except for Saturday, getting some rain that we need, not too bad.
0: All righty. Yesterday's high was 88. You know, that low 54. It's 56 now. Calm winds, 30.02 the barometer, and 81% the relative humidity. It's 11 minutes after 7 a.m.
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0: All
1: right, that's a Beatles song you don't hear a whole lot.
0: You don't.
1: That's Good Day Sunshine.
0: Thanks for playing that. That's a nice little tune there.
1: Yeah. Well, they did a lot of songs. A
0: lot of different types of music, too.
1: Yeah.
0: And they were so talented. And by the time those boys were about 30 years old, they had broken up.
1: Yeah.
0: That's just amazing. They did all that in their 20s.
1: Yeah. And they were set for life at 30.
0: Well, yeah, they were set probably at 27.
1: Yeah.
0: Man, what a band.
1: Mm-hmm.
0: And speaking of bands, we've got some armbands.
1: Oh, yeah.
0: Wristbands.
1: Mm-hmm.
0: Some folks call them wrist tickets. But you know who's coming to Hickory Fest?
1: Yeah.
0: American Idol winner Hannah Harper.
1: Yeah.
0: And we've got some passes here. They were given to us by the Hickory Fest folks, Kara and Tanya, and those sweet ladies up that way, and we sure appreciate it. But if somebody would like to go see Hannah Harper, and I'm sure a lot of people would, we've got one VIP pass. Now, this is a meet and greet.
1: Uh-huh.
0: VIP pass for Hannah Harper. It's an adult VIP pass and two children's VIP passes.
1: Mm-hmm.
0: Let me see if I'm reading this the right way. Meet and greet. Yeah, two for kids. They're green, and the purple one is for an adult. So one adult, two children, meet and greet VIP pass. But we want them to answer a question about Hannah Harper. And let's make it easy. It'll be the first caller who can tell us where Hannah Harper is from.
1: Okay.
0: Where is Hannah Harper from? We want the city and state, please. All right, let's try this. All right, they maybe had to let their fingers do the walking on Google or something there.
1: That's true.
0: But where is Hannah Harper from? First caller that can answer that correctly.
1: All right, ready?
0: When they stick. Yes, let's do it. Good morning. You're on Yawn Patrol.
2: Hannah Harper is from Willow Springs, Missouri.
0: You got it right. Yeah. All right.
1: Very first one.
0: Yes. Yeah. May we get your name, please?
2: Sarah Wood.
0: Sarah?
1: Oh,
0: is that
1: Sarah
0: you?
1: Sarah Wood. Yeah.
0: Well, hey,
2: you've
0: got an adult pass and two for kiddos, and these are VIP meet and greet tickets. Sarah, congratulations.
2: Thank you.
1: You'll get to see her. And you just
0: come out. I'm sorry, Lyndall wants
1: She wanted to go to Willow Springs to do it.
0: Yeah, you won't have to go all the way up to Missouri. Just you can see them at Hickory Fest. So come by the station, and we have your tickets for you, okay?
2: Okay, thank you.
0: All right, thank you.
1: All right, how about that?
0: That's good, yeah.
1: Yeah, Willow Springs. I think, am I right that Willow Springs is in the West Plains area? I think it's between West Plains and Springfield. It's on that little highway there.
0: Okay, in that area. And you may need to look that one up because I'm just not sure.
1: No, I'm getting it mixed up with another town, Mountain Grove.
0: Okay. Well, what's interesting, Hannah Harper, is only the second female country singer in American Idol history

0: southern Missouri like that.
1: Yep.
0: Okay.
1: Yep.
0: So Hannah Harper.
1: Yep.
0: Coming to Hickory Fest, and that'll be on the 24th.
1: Yep.
0: And showtime, I believe, 5 p.m. that day.
1: That's 2 weeks from Saturday.
0: Yes, it is.
1: Mm-hmm.
0: And be listening next Thursday. We'll have some more Hannah Harper VIP passes to give away.
1: Maybe.
0: Lindell, I'm going to hide them.
1: They might disappear.
0: Well, Laura says Kelly Clarkson was the last one, not Carrie Underwood.
1: Oh.
0: Laura is correcting me, and I think she's right.
1: I think she's right,
0: I think it is Kelly
1: Clarkson.
0: I was mistaken on that.
1: I believe that's right.
0: What did Carrie Underwood? Didn't she win one?
1: She did, too.
0: Or did she come in first? Now, some of the stars actually, you know.
1: Now, wait a minute. Now, was Kelly Clarkson before?
0: Laura, help us out again.
1: Was Kelly Clarkson before Carrie Underwood?
0: I don't know. You know, and you have The Voice, and you have American Idol, and there are other shows. Yeah. Let's see. Kelly was the first.
1: Yeah. And then Carrie.
0: And then I guess Carrie was...
1: Sick, yeah.
0: Was she American Idol, though, or The Voice?
1: She's American Idol.
0: She was American Idol.
1: Yeah.
0: Okay.
1: Yeah.
0: I got them mixed up.
1: Yeah. Me too.
0: But that's why we have... great listeners out there that can help us.
1: We got to straighten up the boss walk then. So,
0: straighten up. I'm sitting up straight, but that's about all I can do.
1: Let's take a break.
2: Governor Sarah Huckabee Sanders.
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2: Paid for by Sarah for governor.
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2: Dawn Patrol continues now on KWYN.

0: That's sure. Bang, bang, my baby shot me down.
1: Man.
0: Yeah.
1: Sad.
0: Them old stick horses. You remember them?
1: Yeah.
0: Yeah.
1: Remember those stick horses?
0: Yeah.
1: Yeah.
0: I never fed mine enough. It was always skinny.
1: Oh, man. Yeah. Poor little stick horse.
0: Yeah.
1: Stick people and stick horses.
0: Yeah.
1: Hey, we've got

0: I think we've got everything straight now. Okay. On American Idol, mm-hmm. the very first season of American Idol, Kelly Clarkson won. Mm-hmm. Okay. Kelly Clarkson.
1: That was in 2002.
0: Yes. And then the last female country artist to win before Hannah Harper, the last one, was in the fourth season, and that was Carrie Underwood.
1: Right.
0: So Kelly, so everyone was kind of right. But internet, when you look something up quickly, you might get it. So Hannah Harper is actually the third female country singer to win American Idol after Carrie Underwood and fourth season Kelly Clarkson in the very first.
1: But she's the first one in 20 years, isn't she?
0: Yes, in about 20 years.
1: If the first,
0: well, the second, because Hannah Harper was, I mean, because Carrie Underwood.
1: But the fourth season, Kelly Clarkson won in 2002. The fourth season would be.
0: Oh, the fourth season would have been 2006.
1: Yeah. So 20 years.
0: Yeah, Carrie Underwood's season would have been. Yeah, so 20 years. Yeah. So that's pretty incredible.
1: Yep, it is.
0: And she's from close by. We'll claim her.
1: Well, you get there in 3-4 hours.
0: Yeah.
1: Yep.
0: How about 25 minutes? In 2 weeks from Saturday.
1: Yeah, exactly.
0: Yeah.
1: Exactly. We went to, when we were shopping around and, you know, doing the what's it called, the market thing on the online.
0: Not that marketplace?
1: Yeah, marketplace. Picking up stuff from marketplace for our house. I don't know what we picked up, but we went to West Plains to pick up something.
0: Oh, to pick up something.
1: Yeah.
0: Okay.
1: You know where we met them at? The corner of Porter Wagner and Gene Shepherd.
0: They had streets, both of them named after them?
1: Yeah. And we met at the intersection of Gene Shepherd.
0: Really? They intersect?
1: Yeah.
0: Well, that's pretty impressive.
1: Yeah.
0: That's pretty
1: cool.
0: That's
1: where we met them. Yeah.
0: Wow, that's kind of like the crossroads down here.
1: I felt sorry for the people driving the street because there we were parked out in the middle meeting somebody and picking it up. But,
0: oh, man.
1: But they made it.
0: I wonder if the new Jerry Lawler Street in Memphis, if they'll have Bill Dundee Avenue or something, and they'll intersect.
1: Well, were they enemies? They were enemies, weren't they?
0: Were enemies,
1: Dundee and Lawyer. Well, there'd be a lot of wrecks there.
0: Yeah, they may.
1: They kind of ran into each other.
0: Yeah, they may collide like Lawler and and Dundee did a few times in the ring back in those days.
1: Yeah.
0: All right, I think we're straight on all these American Idol winners, but you talk about some talent there.
1: Yeah.
0: I mean, Hannah's following in some
1: She's good.
0: And she is good, rightfully so.
1: I've got something going on that day, and I'm not going to be able to go.
0: Man.
1: So
0: that's, I know what you've got going on. Mm. You know. And then
1: before,
0: a couple of weeks after that is when you report for your sentence and start serving.
1: Yep.
0: Okay, well, that's revolving door.
1: That clangs.
0: It what?
1: A revolving door that clangs.
0: Yeah, that clangs.
1: I never will forget my first one down there, my first down there at Carol's, the prison ministry.
0: Could you hear the door when it closed?
1: Yeah, you go in there, and you can't go in one door while the other one's open. In other words, it has to lock behind you before they'll unlock the other one.
0: Mm-hmm.
1: So we had a space of about 5 feet, and we had, you know, the 16 guys in there, and that one clangs behind us, and you know, you got the guard up on the tower, right, just, you know, off to our left a little bit.
0: Right.
1: One of the veterans says, "All right, if you forgot anything and left it in your car, now is not the time to say, shoot."
0: Oh, man. No, don't. Oh, shoot. That's a no-no word.
1: And then we started walking to where we're going, and he says, "If you run into somebody, do not say, 'Pardon me.'"
0: Oh, man. Well, that might be a good thing to say in prison.
1: Yeah. So,
0: pardon me.
1: So he was kind of an older gentleman. He did it twice with us. So we did our first one without him, and we're walking down there. We get in there, and one of the newer guys says that, and we all said, "Well, we were wondering who was going to start saying that," because he said it every time.
0: That's what you talk about. 16 people in a small area. That's kind of like being in an elevator, I guess.
1: Yeah,
0: about that same size.
1: Yeah, Yeah, but, you know, I guess it's a law or something. But
0: I could see that for safety purposes.
1: I can see it, you know, not having, yeah.
0: Picturing the TV show Get Smart?
1: Yeah.
0: And how he came through all the security, the doors open and close.
1: Kind of like that.
0: That's kind of how I picture it, maybe.
1: I've told you, I mean, we need to do the birthday calendar short, but I've told you that one of the guys that was dressed in white, in other words, an inmate, a participant.
0: Right.
1: Everybody called him 50.
0: 50?
1: They called him 50.
0: Was he 50 years old?
1: That wasn't his name. Oh. Everybody said, hey, 50, how you doing? Hey, 50, how you doing? So I was visiting with him one time, and I said, why do they call you 50? And he said, well, I got it in my head one time when I was young and dumb. He'd been incarcerated for several years. Hmm. When I was young and dumb, that I was going to get out of there. So I scaled the fence, took off, and said, I got 50 yards.
0: 50 yards.
1: Oh, man. Everybody calls him 50.
0: He ran a 4.440 the first 40, but that last 10 yards, I caught up with him.
1: He said, well, they started shooting them guns in the air, so I decided I better wait. I better stop.
0: Let's just go ahead and. Yeah. Well, then they tacked on more years, probably.
1: Yeah, they did. Yeah.
0: For escape.
1: Yeah.
0: That's tough. For
1: 50 yards, he got some more.
0: 50 yards, so they all nicknamed him 50 after that.
1: Yeah.
0: Oh, man.
1: Yeah.
0: You've got some stories you can tell.
1: Yeah. Well, some of them. Some I can't.
0: Some you can't, but you've heard some stories.
1: But that one was funny.
0: That's one. Does he have a chance of getting out sometime?
1: Or? I think he's in there.
0: In there for the long haul.
1: Yeah. Life without parole is a long haul.
0: Oh, that is.
1: Yeah.
0: That's so tacking on years doesn't really make any difference.
1: Yeah.
0: For escape, adding.
1: Yeah. All right. It's 29 minutes after 7. Why don't you hand me the
0: calendars,
1: and I'll do that while you.
0: I'll go talk to these ladies.
1: You go get our guest, and we'll be set to go for the next half hour or so.
0: And
1: today is what, the 8th? Yeah.
0: Yeah.
1: Yep. So I'll do this, and you can go get them, and
0: we'll do her.
1: Yep. All right. It's 29 minutes after 7 o'clock, and right now partly cloudy skies, and 56 is the temperature now.
2: Happy birthday to you. Happy birthday to you. Happy birthday. Happy birthday. Happy birthday to you.
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1: And it is Thursday. It's October the 8th. There are no names on the Hickory Ridge calendar. Merle Rowland is celebrating a birthday in Cherry Valley today. And on the birthday calendar in Wynn today. Vicki Martin, Catherine Hobbs, J. Harmon Smith. That's a memorial. J. Harmon Smith, celebrating birthday. Getting mixed up with his daddy there. Dick Bonaday, happy birthday. Alex Hess, Lakin Smith, Rick May, celebrating a birthday today. He's down in Florida now. And anniversaries to Jeff and Janet Grafton, and happy anniversary to Lance and Diana Sisk. And in memory to Owen Davis, that's the birthday calendar for Thursday, October the 8th, 2026.
2: Happy birthday to you. 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Happy birthday. Happy birthday to you.
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0: Alrighty, it is 28 minutes now before 8 o'clock, and we've got guests. And, I'll let you introduce yourselves. Joy?
1: Hi, I'm Joy. Joy Shepherd from Crossroads Community Hospital, and so happy to be here this morning with my new friend, Leslie. Yeah.
2: My name is Leslie Cunningham. I am a teacher at Walker's Learning Academy. I am glad to be here on my first day.
0: Yeah. You're off to a good start.
2: Yes, sir.
0: Yeah. So what are we talking about? We're talking about breast cancer.
2: What we do at Walker's Learning Academy, this is our fourth year doing this. We do an annual walk. We do donations, and all the donations that we have, we donate it to Crossroads to help women that do not have insurance with free mammograms. So this is something we love to do to give back to the community. And we encourage everybody to please come out. We will have snacks, and also we will have gift bags.
0: And it's coming up.
2: It's Saturday, going to be October the 24th from 7 to 10. And everybody is more than welcome. And the address is 151 Murray Avenue.
0: That's a nice building.
2: Yes, sir, it is.
0: Yeah. And the walk's going to be right there at the
2: Academy? Yes, sir, it's going to be right there. Right. And it's going to be 2 miles.
0: Yeah, good. All right.
3: All right, sounds good. So you're there at Walker's Learning
2: Academy.
3: Yes,
2: sir.
3: Okay, for some reason, I'm thinking you're with the hospital.
2: Yeah. No, sir.
3: All right, coming in with Joy like this.
2: Mm-hmm.
0: You from Wynn?
2: Yes, sir.
0: Okay, So, Joy, let's just talk a little bit about breast cancer. It's something worth being aware of, isn't it?
1: It is. Absolutely. I was looking at some fact sheets yesterday, just trying to refresh and relearn what I know, and the statistics change each year, but it is still a fact that 1 in 8 women in the United States will be diagnosed with breast cancer at some point in their lifetime. 1 in 8. So that is a large number, and it's the most common cancer in women in the U.S. So we all need to think about it, and the great thing about breast cancer is that with a mammogram, a screening mammogram every year, the likelihood of a cure and doing really well with treatment is so much better with early detection. And so that's really why we're here, is to encourage those screening mammograms to find it early and get it taken care of so people can live a long, healthy life. And it happens all the time. There's so many really wonderful, positive stories about women who've been diagnosed and have lived for many, many years after a hard journey.
0: Yeah. And you know, Joy or Leslie, about a year ago, Melissa had a mammogram, and they sent her to Jonesville because of cloudy. They don't just glance at these things, do they? They really study them.
1: They do. Yes, we have a radiologist that looks at every single mammogram. Mm-hmm. And the technology that we have at Crossroads, I'm super proud of. It's some of the best. And a lot of people think, I need to go to Memphis or I need to go somewhere else to get my mammogram. And really no need. We have the very best technology here at Crossroads, and every single mammogram is read by a certified radiologist at St. Bernard's. So there's no reason to travel. We have everything you need here. And yes, if there's anything questionable, and that happens a lot, and people are nervous and they're very afraid of what the results might be, but it's just a very thorough check. And so it happens that people are having a screening mammogram and they may see something that's a little bit questionable, and they just may need to have an ultrasound or some further testing.
0: Yeah, I know we were scared.
1: It is scary. Yes.
0: But it ended up being very good,
1: I'm glad.
0: Tell us about Walker's Learning Academy.
2: Well, Walker's Learning Academy, we are infants and toddlers. 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Mr. Rayfield Walker, he is the owner. 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
0: Now, the walk in 2 weeks, what will the route be?
2: It's going to be on the outside.
0: Okay.
2: Mm-hmm. And we just walk around for 2 miles, and then you come back and you're done. You can stay, talk, eat, and just enjoy.
0: And how do you raise money? Per mile?
2: Yes, sir. And like I say, we have had some good donations, mm-hmm. and we thank everybody. for everything.
0: Sounds good.
2: Yes, sir.
0: Anything, Bill? You got a question?
3: Yeah, I guess I do. Maybe back to mammographies and all. And they do, there's just a tiny touch of radiation involved, but nothing to be alarmed about on that. Don't let that, it's more important to get the mammogram than to worry about that small amount of radiation. It's kind of like maybe a dental exam, getting a dental x-ray or something like that. Right. I mean, it's a...
1: Yes, people fear mammograms, and it's partly because of the radiation, partly because they're scared it's going to hurt. And, you know, it's not the most comfortable thing in the whole world, but less comfortable than a mammogram is a late cancer diagnosis that where you've had a growing tumor in your body that should have been found many years before. So I think about that when I have mine every year. Okay, this is not really what I want to do today, but I know how important it is. And I know that if I wait or if I put it off, then putting it off could really be worse and harmful. So it's just something women, and we just have to grin and bear it, right?
2: Yeah. That's right. That's right.
1: No, we're doing the right thing.
0: Yeah. Is there a certain age where you start taking these that they recommend and you get them? Once a year?
1: The American Cancer Society recommends 40 and over unless you have a family history. So the screening mammograms do start earlier with a family history of breast cancer.
0: Yeah. And that's what the funds are going to go for.
2: Yes, sir.
1: Walkers has, that's the reason I'm here. I thought, you know, for the past 3 years that they've done this walk, they come and they present a check, a very, very generous amount of money that's raised through this walk to Crossridge. And what it does is we use it for women who don't have enough health insurance or who don't have health insurance at all that need the screening. That's just taken away one more barrier to getting it. So now we have some money that's available to help people that need the help to get the screening mammogram. So this year, I thought, we are going to go on together. Uh-huh. We're stronger together. That's what the flyer says.
2: Yeah.
1: And we're going to let everybody know about this walk. Yeah. It's super laid back. You don't have to register to come. All you have to do is show up and make a donation. So it's very easy. You don't even have to be there at a certain time. The time that is allotted is from 7 a.m. to 10 a.m. And so you can come if you want to come at 9 o'clock, right?
2: That's right.
1: And do the walk, grab a friend, and let's just remember women who have lost a journey with breast cancer or who are currently fighting, and just encourage all the women in our lives to take care of ourselves, right?
2: That's right.
0: All right, once again, tell us when and where.
2: It will be Saturday, October the 24th at Walker's Learning Academy from 7 to 10. And we hope to see everybody come out and support this wonderful thing that we are doing.
0: No free registration?
2: No, sir.
0: Just show up. Okay.
2: Yes, sir.
0: All right. Anything else?
1: Let's hope for good weather that morning,
2: yeah.
1: Right?
2: I know.
1: We want a morning just like this.
0: Yeah.
1: This is perfect today.
0: Yeah. Nice. Really, it is perfect for a walk.
1: It is.
0: It certainly is.
1: Yeah. Perfect.
0: All right. Anything?
3: No, I just glad to have our hospital here.
0: Mm-hmm.
3: Walker's Learning Academy doing great things.
2: Thank
3: with
2: you.
3: The kiddos and partnering on this stronger together.
2: Yeah. Yes, sir.
0: So it wasn't so bad, was it?
2: No, sir. First time, not so bad. I love to come back.
0: All right. Thank you, ladies.
2: Thank you all.
1: Have a good day.
2: Bye-bye. Bye.
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0: Friday. It is 16 minutes until 8 a.m. I tell you what, when the weather starts cooling down after this hot weather, people just want to get out and do, don't they?
1: Yeah, it's just...
0: I mean, this thing coming up in 2 weeks, and you got the saddle up for St. Jude. I think that's the 17th.
1: Yeah, a lot of stuff going on.
0: And then you got the trick-or-treat Village
1: Creek. Down trick-or-treat at Village Creek. Yeah. Just all sorts of stuff going on in the whole area.
0: Yep.
1: October's a busy month for lots of things.
0: Yep.
1: It really is. The folks are saying get your flu shots early this year, that the flu might start a little earlier this year. I noticed there's a flu shot clinic at the R-Care facility at Cross County Schools, and that's, what's that, next Tuesday the 13th?
0: Yeah,
1: throughout the day. So I got a flu shot the other day.
0: Oh, you
1: I got
0: did.
1: The new one. There's a new one that's one of the mRNA vaccines, the mRNA. I don't know what it stands for, but that's the technology that came out with the COVID some of the COVID shots, and I don't know exactly how it works, but it's supposed to be a pretty good thing. They've got some background on it, maybe helping with several types of cancer now. They're doing a lot of research on that, but it made me feel kind of bad for about a day, but it was okay.
0: Yeah.
1: But that means it's working. That means it's doing what it's supposed to do.
0: When I usually get my flu shot, for a day, I'm kind of...
1: Your arm is sore.
0: Well, I guess it may be an age thing, too, but kind of a little bit draggy.
1: Well, I think that means it's working.
0: Yeah.
1: That it actually makes your body think it has the flu.
0: Yeah.
1: And then it activates the
0: things.
1: But I don't know what I'm talking about, so it's something like that.
0: Dr. Dugan.
1: Yeah. No. Please.
0: Yeah.
1: But anyway, I got mine about a week ago or so. But it's a good thing. But they're different types of flu shots, and I don't want to even try to explain all that.
0: Yeah.
1: But I got the new one that just came out this year. So we'll see. I'm a guinea pig. We'll see what happens.
0: Yeah.
1: But I was fine.
0: Yeah.
1: Well, let's see. I wanted to look at some of the stuff going on here. El Nino. It says foods that could become more expensive during El Nino.
0: Okay.
1: Chocolate, olive oil, coffee, and wheat may be in shorter supply. They may be and they may not be. And let's see. Generally, American agriculture is expected to dodge the main El Nino complications. So American agriculture, that's one thing they probably don't have to worry about, and that's good. Although there could be some state-to-state impacts, it says. But as far as timing, chocolate and sugar might move up first, might cost a little bit more. Bread follows because there might be a wheat shortfall. Some parts of the country or the world, it could affect the amount of wheat grown or processed, maybe.
0: Where did they come up with the term El Nino?
1: El Nino.
0: I don't remember hearing that when I was a kid.
1: I don't ever remember hearing it until the last few years. Now, I don't know, maybe, 30 years ago we had an El Nino?
0: I guess.
1: But it means the little boy or the little child in Spanish.
0: And now they name storm systems.
1: Yes, and they have La Nina.
0: Yeah.
1: That's the little girl, and El Nino's the little boy. And I'm not sure what the difference is.
0: One of them's probably meaner. I'm not going to say which one.
1: Yeah, well, maybe El Nino or La Nina is colder, and El Nino is warmer.
0: Yeah, one of them's a cold weather storm, and the other one's a warm weather.
1: Maybe that's what it is. But the thing is, we have to keep talking till 8:30, whether we know what we're talking about or not. It's Yawn Patrol.
0: Yeah.
1: That's what we've always done. So there's that El Nino and the food cost story, and we'll just throw that one down
0: How many people have you said to you, I spend about half my time yelling at the radio trying to correct you?
1: Every day, every Thursday.
0: Yeah.
1: They seek me out in public. And
0: it would be. It's every day.
1: They come up and...
0: My phone goes... My text goes crazy on my phone for 2 hours.
1: Yeah.
0: No, what's this?
1: Well, that's how we get listeners calling and participating and texting. that kind of thing.
0: Yeah.
1: Let's see, some birthdays. Angus T. Jones. You know who that guy is? He's 33. He was the half man on Two and a Half Men. He was the boy that was later a teenager.
0: Oh, yeah, really?
1: The show kept going. Yeah. Angus T. Jones.
0: That's his name. I saw him in The Rookie.
1: Yeah.
0: The other day.
1: Yeah.
0: Yeah.
1: So he's got a birthday. He's 33 today.
0: Oh, wow.
1: Matt Damon is 56.
0: Yeah.
1: Bunch of movies. The Odyssey, Goodwill Hunting.
0: Oh, yeah.
1: The Martian.
0: Yep.
1: So he's got a birthday.
0: Yep.
1: Let's see. Paul Hogan. Remember Crocodile Dundee?
0: Mm-hmm.
1: Australian fella, I believe. He is 87 now.
0: Really?
1: That
0: he was married to that blonde.
1: His co-star.
0: Yep.
1: He was married.
0: Yep.
1: And then to his wife, and then they got divorced, and he married this co-star.
0: Really?
1: Yeah, I think that's what.
0: Yeah,
1: acted together and fell in love on the set and that kind of thing.
0: Yeah.
1: Doing a romantic comedy. Part of it wasn't comedic,
0: I guess.
1: Yeah, it led to a divorce. And,
0: wow.
1: But then I don't think he's married to that girl anymore. I don't know. Maybe I shouldn't say that.
0: I don't know.
1: I've said enough this morning already.
0: Yeah.
1: Hey, here's a guy, Dick Burnett. We lost him back in 1977, but he was born in 1883. It says bluegrass singer known for his rendition of Man of Constant Sorrow. He would have had a birthday today. Dick Burnett was his name.
0: Yeah.
1: Bill Hewitt, one of the last professional football players to play without a helmet. And he died back in 1947. My dad had a freshman coach at Arkansas named Clyde Van Sickle.
0: Okay.
1: And he was Arkansas Razorbacks. They used to have the freshman team and the varsity team.
0: Yeah, I remember that.
1: And back in 1948, and Coach Van Sickle played without a helmet. My dad used to tell me that.
0: Yeah.
1: And he said he was punchy. My dad called him punchy. And he couldn't remember what his car looked like or something, and he wrote his license plate down on a piece of paper he kept in his wallet. And when he'd leave a store, he would pull the piece of paper out of his wallet with his license plate number written down and look at the back of every car in the parking lot till it matched his license plate.
0: Really?
1: That's what he said. Now, I don't know if I think that story probably grew a little bit.
0: He needed it quicker.
1: Yeah.
0: He honk his horn.
1: But, he told the team that he used to play without a helmet back in his days.
0: Yeah.
1: And he said they used to tape their ears back so they wouldn't get ripped off when they played. And I thought, that's pretty severe there. But he said he'd taken a lot of licks to the head. And it's nothing to laugh about now. There are some injuries, and they're finding out that,
0: Can you imagine playing without just that leather headgear on?
1: Without even the leather headgear.
0: Yeah.
1: And that's what Coach Van Sickle did. I looked him up. He played at there was a professional team, NFL team, from 1924 to 1931. And at Frankford Yellow Jackets. And they were an NFL team from Frankford, I think it's Pennsylvania somewhere. But there was an NFL team called the Yellow Jackets in the 1920s.
0: Wow.
1: And this Coach Van Sickle played for that team. I bet they had helmets.
0: Yeah. I bet they were blue and gold.
1: I hope they were.
0: I hope they were.
1: Yellow Jackets.
0: What other Yellow Jackets?
1: Black and gold.
0: Yeah.
1: Georgia Tech.
0: Yeah, that's right.
1: They're black and gold.
0: Another Yellow Jacket.
1: Because I found a thing with a Yellow Jacket, a jacket online.
0: Only it was the wrong color.
1: And it was the wrong. Carl Easley pointed it out to me one Friday night. I had it on in a football game.
0: He
1: said, Bill, that's Georgia Tech. I said, well, I wondered why they were selling Yellow Jacket gear online at this. You know, it was one of these L.L. Beans or Land's End or whatever. And he said, Bill, they weren't selling Wynn High School gear on.
0: Yeah. All right, we didn't take
1: shop local.
0: Yep. 7 until 8.
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0: wild.
1: Yes, sir.
0: Yeah.
1: I knew that was old Hank Jr.
0: Yeah, the Hogs need to get a little wild, don't they?
1: Yeah, they're going to have fun with Tennessee.
0: Oh, yeah. Yeah. Sometimes I wonder if some of those teams would like to just say, look, guys, y'all just stay on your sideline. We're going to bring our second team out and get us a little bit of competition
1: well, just
0: here.
1: Try it.
0: Yeah.
1: Can't hurt right now.
0: Yeah.
1: Hey, Arkansas State's on TV tonight.
0: Well, they're on the radio, too.
1: Well, they're on the radio, too. That's right. But that's why it's a Thursday night game. And, you know, when they offer that TV slot,
0: you're going to take
1: most of the time you take it.
0: Yep.
1: But we're going to have it.
0: South Alabama.
1: We're going to have it right here.
0: Yeah. Arkansas State's won two in a row.
1: Yeah.
0: Against South Alabama by a total of 5 points. Yep.
1: And let's not talk about the Yellow Jackets and Valley View Blazers.
0: Oh, gosh. I was looking at that, and it was like 35-0 last year, 31-0 2 years ago, and 35-3 the year before that.
1: Man.
0: Man.
1: Yeah. A Jackets. Field goal in 3 years.
0: Yep.
1: So we have to go up there tomorrow night.
0: There. Yeah. But we'll see.
1: We'll see. That's why you play the game.
0: That's why you play the game. Yep. I remember they beat us my last year to broadcast a game. They've won four in a row against us. And they beat us in overtime down there. You would have thought they won the Super Bowl.
1: Oh, man. Yeah.
0: Yeah. Yeah. Yeah.
1: But we'll see what happens.
0: Yeah, we'll see what happens.
1: We've got a pretty good team and win.
0: We're not bad this year.
1: No, we're not.
0: Yeah.
1: And I didn't think about this, but, you know, Coach Coleman returning to Jonesboro, and he's got some Valley View connections.
0: He's the one that started the program. He was their first coach.
1: Yeah.
0: Yeah.
1: So we'll see. This will be interesting.
0: About the time, you know, he started in junior high and followed the kids up, you know, like you do. I think this is right. And then when he got ready to do the senior high, Jonesboro came calling, and that's his alma mater.
1: Here we go.
0: And there he went.
1: Mm-hmm.
0: Yeah.
1: So,
0: yeah. You know, I had never met Randy until this year.
1: I still have not met him.
0: Have you not?
1: But I'm not in sports like you are.
0: He's a little guy. You know how you get an impression of somebody before you meet them?
1: Okay, right, yeah.
0: My impression of Randy was a bigger guy, kind of a lineman type guy. No, he's just a little bitty guy.
1: Well, you get impressions of people. Like, think about singers.
0: Yeah.
1: Think about, and years ago, people thought Elvis was black and Charlie Pride was white and that kind of thing.
0: Yeah.
1: Even you get totally different impressions from listening to somebody, how they sound on the radio.
0: Charlie Pride would tell the story. It was on the country thing that Ken Burns did.
1: Mm-hmm.
0: You know, he had some of the songs out, and he was at a show up north, and they introduced him, and he says, hey, everybody's going crazy, and I walk out on the stage, and all of a sudden you can hear a pin drop.
1: their mouths dropped open.
0: Yeah, it's a shame it was that way.
1: It is, but it's just there's a band called the Cape Brothers, Northwest Arkansas, and they were on American Bandstand with Dick Clark one time, and Dick asked them. He says that they had one black player and three white players at the time, and he said, but you sound like you're African-American, like, you know, and a really good rhythm and blues soul type band. They sounded kind of like the Booker T and the MGs, that type of thing.
0: Yep.
1: But they just had that sound, and people thought they were a black act, and they were basically white.
0: Yeah, they've been here.
1: They have been here a few times, Farm Fest. They did a wedding reception at the country club one time, did a Christmas party
0: in
1: Lynn for a group one time.
0: Yeah.
1: Good guys. They're 83 now, almost 84, twin brothers.
0: Yeah.
1: Getting up there, not performing much anymore.
0: Yeah, well, I can see that. All right, Bill, it's 8 o'clock.
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3: The USS Abraham Lincoln returns to its home port in San Diego today. Ahead of the carrier strike group's official arrival, Secretary of War Pete Hegseth flew out to visit the sailors and Marines who've been part of a record 10-month-long deployment to the Middle East.
4: I draw inspiration from the mission that you executed so successfully. You have changed the arc of history, ensuring that crazy people, theocrats, never get a nuclear weapon. Changes the arc of history.
3: It was a deployment marked by reports of dwindling supplies, poor morale, and multiple suicide attempts. Hegseth acknowledged that it wasn't easy and awarded the crew the highest unit-level military decoration possible, the Presidential Unit Citation. The first Atlantic hurricane of the year is headed toward the Gulf Coast as a Category 1. More from meteorologist Angie Lassman.
5: The impacts of this system, which did rapidly intensify into the overnight hours, and we're talking about winds up to 80 miles per hour now, still about 400 miles or more from the mouth of the Mississippi River. This thing is going to kind of spend a little bit of time over that moisture-rich, warm environment at least through the day tomorrow, and then we'll likely be seeing landfall.
3: The National Hurricane Center says Isaias has current projections of making landfall somewhere between New Orleans and Panama City, either late Friday or early Saturday. The Trump Organization is applying for the use of the .Trump internet domain. The company, which manages the president's trademarks, filed paperwork through a subsidiary with the Internet Corporation for assigned names and numbers. The company said in the application that the .Trump domain will remain tightly controlled to protect the integrity and trust associated with the Trump brand. Elon Musk will be joining President Trump today at the White House's Science, a New Golden Age Summit. Mark Mayfield has details.
6: According to the White House, Trump will award Musk and other American innovators the nation's highest honors for scientific and technological achievement. Other National Medal of Science honorees expected to attend include Google co-founder Sergey Brin, NVIDIA CEO Jensen Huang, and AMD CEO Lisa Sue.
3: I'm Lisa Taylor.
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3: A Minnesota man is facing a federal terrorism charge over an alleged Mall of America attack plot. Kelly O'Donnell reports.
9: This 18-year-old American-born teenager, Sheikhdoon Abdulhani Mohammed, pledged loyalty to ISIS, and he planned to carry out a mass casualty event in Minnesota.
10: 100% committed. Those are the words Mohammed allegedly uttered when he described his planned jihad journey.
9: The FBI says it had been watching the suspect for nearly 2 years.
3: FBI agents arrested him Tuesday after he bought a disabled rifle and ammunition from an undercover employee. Prosecutors claim he intended to kill 30 to 60 people. New charges are expected to be announced against former Venezuelan President Nicolas Maduro and his wife. They've been held in New York since their capture by U.S. forces at the beginning of the year. Several outlets are reporting that federal prosecutors could announce charges as soon as today against Maduro for allegedly torturing Americans who were held in Venezuelan prisons. International students may soon be charged $70,000 to work in the U.S. The Department of Homeland Security posted a proposal online Wednesday that calls for non-immigrant students with F-1 visas to pay $70,000 to a certified institution for on-the-job training. DHS says the new proposal is intended to combat fraud, strengthen the integrity of the immigration system, and protect U.S. workers. The proposal must go through a 30-day public comment period before being finalized. The World Health Organization is releasing first-ever guidelines to address the big rise in obesity among children. Tammy Trujillo has details.
11: The organization is recommending structured dietary and physical activity tailored to individuals or part of a program. It doesn't recommend pharmacy treatment or weight loss surgery that changes the digestive tract for children under the age of 9. The World Health Organization is also calling on policymakers to make healthy diets and physical activity more accessible and more affordable. The CDC says about 20% of U.S. children and adolescents are obese.
3: I'm Lisa Taylor.
0: It is now 5 minutes after 8 o'clock. We have sunny skies now and up to 59 degrees. Turning now to some local and regional news. Arkansas farmers will get as much as a little over $1 billion in agricultural risk coverage and price loss coverage program payments starting this month. Programs will pay out about $13.8 billion to the nation's eligible farmers for the 2025 crop year. It's the largest annual payout since the programs were established with the 2014 Farm Bill. Arkansas farmers farmers are projected to receive $31 million of that, all told, says Hunter Bynum of the University of Arkansas Extension Service. Farmers will be getting close to $840 million from the two programs. The payments are projected to cover roughly a quarter of net losses, not production losses, that Arkansas farmers are expected to face from the 2025 growing season. University of Arkansas Extension Service says the war with Iran has cost farmers a total of an estimated $31 million nationwide. Scott Stiles of the UA Extension Service says the number is about $343 million for Arkansas farmers. Stiles says the fuel and fertilizer markets have been stressed since the beginning of the conflict. He says Iran has blocked traffic through the Strait of Hormuz since early March. Stiles says farmers will spend an additional $118.2 million on soybeans, $106.9 million on rice, $74.3 million on corn, $41.9 million on cotton, and $2 million on peanuts. Farmers have seen an estimated 72% increase in fuel costs this year. Cross County Farm Bureau and the Cross County Farmers and Ranchers Meet the Candidates is tonight at the Bill Thomas Tech Center. Madison Witcher is helping to coordinate the event.
12: With this one, even Senator Tom Cotton was invited to participate, all the way down to city council members. We invited everyone who had constituents in Cross County to participate in this event. So we have three Wynn mayoral candidates participating, Ms. Cruz, Mayor Hobbs, and Mr. Warren from Wynn. From Parkin, we have one mayoral candidate participating, Mr. Griffin. From Hickory Ridge, we have one mayoral candidate participating, and that's Ms. Miller. Mm-hmm. And then we had one of our Justice of the Peaces sign up to participate, and that is J.P. May. And then we also have a Secretary of State candidate joining us Thursday night, and that is Senator Hammer.
0: Witcher says there will not be a question and answer session.
12: They'll all be given a set amount of time to talk. There won't be questions. It's just they get up, they have a chance to tell you why they're running, what they stand for. You're welcome to visit with them before and after. We've told them to get there early to be able to visit with folks and to plan to stay late to visit as well. And then, you know, we've told them they want to bring signs and whatnot to the event they can. So if you haven't gotten a sign yet, be a good time to get one from them. But like I said, it is open to the public. It's free to attend. Just might want to get there early so you have a seat. And then we will also have someone from Farm Bureau will also be speaking on some of the ballot issues, just kind of Farm Bureau's stance on them.
0: Madison Witcher, the doors will open at 6 p.m. at the Bill Thomas Tech Center, with the candidates rally beginning at 6:45 tonight. Saturday is the 2026 Miss Hickory Fest pageant. It will be held at 2 p.m. at the Cross County High School cafeteria. And there will be 32 contestants participating in the pageant. The categories include Baby Miss, Toddler Miss, Tiny Miss, Little Miss, Petite Miss, Young Miss, Teen Miss, Miss Hickory Fest, along with a crowd, the crown. The Teen Miss Hickory Fest and Miss Hickory Fest winners will also receive a free meet and greet ticket to meet the 2026 American Idol winner Hannah Harper during Hickory Fest. Harper will be the featured performer during Hickory Fest, which is 2 weeks from Saturday at the Hickory Ridge City Park. Next Monday is Columbus Day. The Cross County Courthouse will be closed. The Cross County Quorum Court meeting will be backed up 1 week to Monday, October 19th. Wynn City Hall and the Wynn Street Sanitation Department will be open. That means the Wynn Monday garbage route will be operated normally. Wynn schools will be on fall break next week, so there'll be no school at Wynn. Cross County will be returning to school next Monday after this week's fall break. The Living Waters Ministry is getting closer to opening a women's program in Wynn.
13: An old Tri-County Baptist Association down there by Backstreet Florist, where we're putting together a women's facility just like Living Waters. It'll be called The Well, and it'll be kind of formatted the way Jesus met the woman at the well. Wow. It'll be a place where you come in and, first of all, you're just made welcome and you're let known that you're not alone in your struggle. Mm-hmm. And it'll be a place where we hope there's a lot of rededication to life through a Christ-centered program.
0: That was Tommy South. Doug Callahan, the director of Living Waters, says the new women's unit will be ready sometime in early 2027.
14: We have been doing that for about a year and a half. We had the building donated, and probably a year and a half ago, between Morton Baptist Church, First Baptist Church in Marion, and Tri-County, we had $20,000 given to us for that building. Mm-hmm. And with that $20,000, we supplied the labor and our guys and different. The only thing we had to really spend money on was the electrical and the plumbing. And I'll throw out a big shout for Adam Love. He come in and helped us on the electrical. Mm-hmm. And then Harrison DeVazier down there helped us out a whole lot on the plumbing. So where we're at with it right now, we just got through doing laminate flooring. It's all been sheetrocking. With that money that I said was donated, it was 1,100 square foot building, and we added 1,100 more square feet to it. So we added two big rooms on, one for sleeping quarters and one for a classroom. And then went in and did all the sheetrock. It was just a hall when they give it to us, basically. But thank the Lord, we do have that in the process, and I'm going to say months away.
0: Living Waters Ministry is about 3 years old. It's located at the old Fondren Memorial Church on U.S. 64 west of Wynn. Warehouse is located next to the Cross Church on South Falls. The center opens that to sell flea market-type items on a daily basis, with the funds benefiting the Living Waters Ministry. Cross County Sheriff David West has released the annual Do Not Trick-or-Treat notice. The list includes the addresses of Level 3 and Level 4 offenders. Those individuals are not allowed to participate in Halloween activities, including decorating the exterior of their home, handing out candy or any items to trick-or-treaters, costume parties, or any event involving the wearing of a costume or the handing out of candy to any or any item to children. Parents are asked to review the Do Not Trick-or-Treat list for going out and supervising children while trick-or-treating on Halloween Day. Sheriff West says families should avoid the homes listed of those with no lights on and to report any suspicious or prohibited activity immediately. In sports, the Arkansas State will be looking to extend a winning streak against South Alabama when the two meet tonight at Centennial Bank Stadium in Jonesboro. Arkansas State has won two in a row in the series. Both were very close. The Red Wolves beat South Alabama 18-16 at home 2 years ago, and then 15-14 in Mobile last year, both decided by Clue Van Angle game-winning field goals. Arkansas State is 2-3 overall, 0-1 in Sun Belt games, losing a heartbreaker at Louisiana Lafayette 23-20 last week. South Alabama is 3-2 and 1-0 in Sun Belt play. They beat Louisiana Monroe in their Sun Belt Conference opener 52-35 last Saturday. Tonight's game kicks off at 6:30 in Jonesboro. The KWYN AM 1400, FM 102.9, 106.9, Oldies 102.3 broadcast begins at 4:30 today. Junior high play tonight. Valley View will be at Wynn. 8th grade and junior high action, 5:30 and 7. Cross County is at Desark. 7th grade and junior high action beginning at 5:15. The Wynn Boys golf team finished 7th overall in the Class 4A state golf tournament yesterday at Harrison, shooting a 240 overall. Harrison won the Class 4A title with a 211 overall score. Wynn's Presley Smith was 18th overall with a 77. Austin Owens finished 22nd with a 78. Whit Kennedy 43rd with an 85. And Jack King 66 with a 95. Cross County's Mick McClanahan also competed as an individual in the Class 2A state golf tournament at Diamond Head Golf Course near Hot Springs. Manhan finished 49th out of 72 golfers, shooting a 101 for the day. The Wynn High School Fields of Faith is coming up. It's going to be held 2 weeks from yesterday on October the 21st. It'll be at Wynn Baptist Church, 5:45 to 8 p.m. It is a Fellowship of Christian Athletes event. The forecast calls for sunny with a high of 88 degrees today, clear tonight and 62, and sunny and 90 tomorrow. 88 the high yesterday, 54 the overnight low, and 60s the temperature now.
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0: study, Ernest Tubb and Waltz Across Texas. We have Red River in here.
1: Yeah, we do. Red River here. Real people, real service, real value. Jason Hammonds, take it away, sir. He's the general manager, and he's right here. Comes out here every Thursday. We appreciate that.
2: It's enjoyable. I appreciate you guys always having us on here in the mornings for Yawn Patrol. It's just an easy way for us to talk to the community about what's going on in our store. And, you know, we've got a bunch of things to talk about. Good morning, Kylie. How are
3: you?
1: Good morning, Kylie.
3: No special guest today, just me.
2: Yep. Kylie.
1: Well, she's special.
2: Yeah, that's right. Kylie's our special guest. We got a few things to talk about. One of the cool ones is for those of you that are in the market for new tires before the winter gets here. Yeah, I'm wearing a coat this morning, so it's coming. You're looking at tire savings on the Toyota side, which, hey, I'll let you in on a secret. You can buy tires through the Toyota side for your Ford. You can buy three tires and get the fourth for a dollar, so that saves you a little bit of money there. And that does come with road hazard coverage as well if you buy it during this promotion. So the free road hazard protection on there. So pretty awesome program that we're running. Just reach out to our service department to take care of you. And you guys know Stephanie and Blake and those people, so they can take care of you getting tires on your new rig. So that's pretty awesome, Bill.
1: It really is. Three tires, buy three, get that fourth one for a dollar. It's basically free.
2: Yeah, basically. You know, we got to bill it out. So a dollar is what it gets billed out for.
1: There we go.
2: We got some exciting new hires. So we're growing. You know?
1: Yeah, that's what you were saying in the service, in the finance department. Yeah. We're talking finance today,
2: right? That's right. Yeah, we're growing and growing and growing. And one of the ways that we needed to was in order to speed up customers through the showroom and make the transaction smoother, was we realized we needed more help. We had outgrown the team that we had. And so in order to do so, we have two full-time finance managers. Kendra has stepped into a finance assistant role. So she's going to be there helping bill out customers and things like that when needed. But she's also going to be doing some inventory management for us, rental fleet management, and things like that. But Connor and Cody are going to be doing full-time finance for us with Kendra assisting, training them, because she's been doing it for a while. So those guys are there. And so those will probably be some of the voices that are reaching out to you customers there when you're purchasing your new car from us.
1: Sounds great.
2: Yeah.
1: You've got a great team, and you're building a great team. You know, you've already got a great team, but you just keep adding great people.
2: That's it, man. You're only as good as the people supporting you. So that's about as simple as it gets. You get the right people in the right places, give them the right tools, and then you can hopefully succeed from there. So, running down the list here, Bill, you're looking at October Toyota incentives. Kylie, what do you think about this month's incentives?
3: They're pretty awesome. They extended the ones from last month, so $299 on a Tundra and $599 on a Tacoma.
2: Yeah, game changer. I'm glad that they've continued pushing the 2.99% APR for qualified buyers on the Toyota Tundra. So there was a study that recently came out of the top 10 vehicles that are most likely to make it to 250,000 miles. I got a pop quiz for you. There was only one half-ton truck to make the list. Which one do you think it was?
1: Well, you've got a couple of good choices there, the Tundras and the Tacomas, and I don't know how much these trucks weigh.
2: Yep. So
1: the Tacoma, I guess, is the half-ton?
2: No, the Tundra.
1: The Tundra. Okay.
2: So the Tundra is the only one out of F-150, Silverado, and all the other competitors in that half-ton space. The Tundra is the only one to make the list of most likely to make 250,000 miles. So for those of you that are a little gun-shy because of the previous recall that Toyota made right with all the customers, if that's still a concern, you're wrong, because those trucks are going to make it. I know a lot of people are hesitant on the turbos and things like that. There's a reason that a brand with this much reliability behind their nameplate has put focus on it, and the data is proving it as well, so that's hard to argue with.
1: Let me study a little bit for the next pop quiz.
2: That's fine.
1: That really was a pop quiz.
2: We'll give you an A for
1: the Tundra. Okay, the Tundra is a half ton.
2: Yep.
1: So what class is the Tacoma then?
2: That'd be a mid-size truck.
1: Mid-size truck. Okay.
2: Yep.
1: See,
2: so
1: I'm learning.
2: Your F-250 would be a three-quarter ton. Right.
1: These are old school
2: terms.
1: That. Yeah.
2: These are old school terms.
1: Big
2: and
1: boys.
2: Then you have the one tons, which would be the 3500s and up. Right.
1: Got so, you. Okay.
2: Yep.
1: Well, that makes sense.
2: Yep.
1: So Tacoma's midsize, and I understand that. So the half.

0: done is the Tundra, and great financing rates on both the Tundra and the Tacoma all the way through October, but I would hurry for the best selection, wouldn't you think?
1: Yeah, I think so too. Right now we do have a large selection of Tundra. We have more Tacomas coming. I've got some that are going to hit before mid-month, and then on October 23rd, I have another three Tacomas that are going to hit the ground. So we've got, and it's basically just all the inventory that we've been earning on the bonus pools. So basically we hit an objective, and Toyota gives us more cars, and we're earning more and more cars because we're hitting our objectives. So it's a constant rat race that we're living, but that is how we get more vehicles for our customers.
0: If a customer wants to claim one that's in the pipeline, not here yet,
1: 100% you can. We put your name on it, mark it pre-sold, give us a deposit, and that vehicle is yours. As soon as it hits the ground, we deliver it to your house.
2: Those incentives actually run till November 2nd, so not even just through October, so all the way through November 2nd.
0: So you got that Monday there, November 2nd, right before Election Day. Get a new truck or a new vehicle, new car, SUV before Election Day. Let's do that.
1: That's right. Yeah, great deals on those. Quick rundown on Toyota inventory that we have available. We've got a bunch of RAV4s coming in. A lot of those are pre-sold, so if you're interested, give us a shout. RAV4 has been the hottest thing on the market. Toyota Sequoia, Toyota 4Runners, Highlanders, Tundras, Tacomas. We've got an awesome mix of SUVs and trucks, depending on what you're looking for. And then if you are in the market for fuel savers, you know, we do have Camry. We do have Prius. We do have Corolla. We have Corolla Cross. So Toyota's balance of inventory for reliability and fuel economy is amazing. And not only are you getting those things, but you're getting it with Toyota reliability on those hybrids. So they've been making hybrids since the 90s, Bill.
0: Everybody's, since the 90s?
1: Everybody's worried about hybrid, and they're like, oh, no, all this other stuff. Toyota's been doing this a long time.
0: 30 years or so.
1: Yeah. I mean, they're the innovators.
0: It's the best of both worlds, really.
1: Yeah, they're the pioneers in the space. And so if somebody's got it figured out, it's probably Toyota. And I think a lot of people understand that, we represent probably one of the best brands as far as customer care. And so I really trust the brand that we work for they're going to roll out a vehicle that's going to work for a customer. And if not, they will do everything they can to make it right. So we got some upcoming events. Kylie, you want to run through the upcoming things that you're going to be out in the community doing?
0: I see one of them on here that Kylie probably can relate to a little bit.
2: Well, we're going to be attending the Palestine Wheatley and the Wynn High School career fairs October 16th for Palestine and October 20th for Wynn High School. So if you are a parent of a Yellow Jacket or a Patriot, be sure to encourage them to come see us. We're going to be talking about different career opportunities for the automotive industry that aren't the traditional college route, or you could go to college like me and still come back and work in your hometown or near your hometown. You don't have to go take the traditional college route to succeed and have an awesome career, so be sure to tell your kids to come by and see us, and we'll talk to them about that.
1: Yeah, no, there's plenty of success stories throughout the car business of people. You know, I have my bachelor's, Kylie has hers, but there's plenty of people that work for me that make great livings, good work-life balance, and they all make, you know, and earn great livings and been there for a long time.
2: And you have people like kids that are young, like Jed. He is doing awesome, and he's 18 years old.
1: Yep, Skyler, same way.
2: Yeah.
1: You know, you've got youth is definitely a positive. You know, you get in early, you learn the business, you take care of customers, and you learn how to do it the right way. I mean, you talk about a career that can take care of you.
2: And we've got it in all areas: service, finance, sales, marketing, all kinds of different opportunities in Wynn.
1: Yeah, absolutely. Got to take care of the hometown, right, Bill?
0: Yeah, you sure do. And the surrounding towns. And, in fact, I was there for your birthday party. You were 6 years old Monday.
1: Yeah, Red River, 6 years old in Wynn.
0: Ran into an old friend that grew up in Wynn. He's lived in Marion forever, and he does all of his trading at Red River in Wynn. He was back for some service on Monday. Johnny Griffey came over from Marion.
1: Yeah.
0: Been a customer of Cecil's for years.
1: Yep.
0: And it was great to see him. I had not seen him in probably 30 years or more.
1: Yeah, no, it's cool when we get to do events like that. And then even outside of those events, man, just a daily walkthrough and checking on customers in the waiting room, you'll see Randy or Cecil or Nate, Brandon, any of the people that have been around for a long time, you'll see one of them just in the hallway just having a conversation and visiting with somebody that they haven't seen in, you know, 3 to 6 months. I mean, on the last time they came in for service, catching up, how's the kids, how's the family, you know, what you been up to, how was harvest, you know, like all the other stuff that's going on. It's a really awesome place. It's almost like barbershop, and coffee and visiting, you know. And
0: well, I feel like I'm part of the family when I go by Red River.
1: Yeah, we let you in.
0: You let me in. Back.
1: Yeah, that's right. That's right.
0: I've got family members that aren't as nice to me as this bunch.
1: That's fair. Bill, talk to me about what you know about mobile service. We're excited about that program.
0: Mobile service, I tell you what.
1: I feel like we beat that drum a lot.
0: Yeah, one great thing that you provide with the mobile service is a dead car battery.
1: Yeah.
0: Dead SUV battery, dead truck battery. Mm-hmm. And you can't go anywhere. It's like, well, I need to bring it in and get a new battery, but it won't go.
1: Yeah.
0: So you come to us.
1: Yeah, that's right. Yeah, a lot of people, you then have to stop, get another vehicle or get a ride, go to O'Reilly's or AutoZone or one of these other parts stores locally, pick it up, take it all the way out there, and do the labor yourself. Or you can just call us. We don't charge more to come to you. We do the repair for you right there. Or we do the oil change, or we do the recall. We'll do your tire rotation. We do some light repair, so if you need to get brakes done, we can do your brakes in your driveway. It's the whole point of it is to eliminate the waiting room for the customer, because that is the one stressor, right? People have to carve out time to come and sit in our waiting room, and the whole time they're watching their watch.
3: Yeah.
1: You know what I mean? They're looking at their watch, how much longer I've really got to go. I've got things to do. Mm-hmm. We don't have to do that. We come to you, whether you're work, at home, whatever, we're going to take care of you.
0: And if you need something done, maybe oil change or something like that, some minor things, you can schedule ahead online.
1: Yep.
0: You can call, you can do it online, and schedule it maybe at your place of business.
1: Yeah.
0: And arrange a time ahead of time for the mobile service unit to come.
1: That's right. Yeah, that is something that we're excited to roll out to make sure that our customers feel the value let me rephrase that. We want our customers to feel valued. And so one of the ways we can do that is time is the most valuable things that we have, right? So if I can give the customer back that time and that convenience, hopefully that customer wants to do more business with us. And we're the first company that comes to mind when they do decide to shop for a car or they need something else done on a different vehicle, because we don't just maintain and service Fords and Toyotas. We have customers bringing us, you know, Lincolns and Mazdas and Chevrolets and all of this for us to take care of for them, because they trust our brand and that means the world to us. So this is just another way that we can do that.
0: And if you're looking for some other make or model for some reason, check out the pre-owned lot.
1: We sell more pre-owned cars than we do new on some months. I mean, it's amazing the amount of pre-owned business that the local area takes care of. We did. We got our zip code report, Kylie, and it was really impressive the amount of customers that we sell in our backyard. I think last month we sold 36 customers from Wynn alone. Mm-hmm. So we had 130 car sales. 36 of those came from Wynn. Then the next largest category was Forest City. Then after that, it was McCrory. Then it was Jonesboro. So, I mean, you can see all the surrounding towns just supporting us and doing business with us, and that is that means the world to us.
0: And I ran into a friend from Marion, and we are totally out of time for the whole Y'all Patrol show. We've enjoyed the visit.
1: Yeah, it was a good day for sure. I appreciate you guys having us on.
0: Hey, let's have a great October at Red River, and tell us how we can get in touch with you.
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0: Yes, sir.
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It's 27 minutes now until 9 o'clock. The 24th Country Music Association Awards were held at the Grand Ole Opry House, Nashville, Tennessee, on this date, 1990, 36 years ago today. And this song was the vocal event of the year, and it kind of honors Keith Whitley, who had died the previous year. The vocal event of the year went to Keith Whitley and his then-wife, Lori Morgan. And Lori, by the way, going to be at EACC on November, first week of November. We're going to close out our Yacht Patrol program with that vocal event of the year in 1990. Keith Whitley and Lori Morgan's Till a Tear Becomes a Rose.

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1: Here is this hour's headlines from the Arkansas Now newsroom. On Tuesday, West Memphis Mayor Marco McClendon said a new Google data center could generate more than $20 million in annual city revenue when fully operational in 2029. He estimates the city could receive $4.5 million for its general fund, $3.8 million for the library, and $1 million for roads, with about $70 million going to the local school district. A new Via Ferrata at Petagene State Park is drawing visitors to the half-mile cliffside course, which features fixed cables, ladders, rungs, and suspension bridges. The guided three-hour experience is designed for beginners and is currently the only Via Ferrata located in a U.S. state park. The Price is Right Live will make its way to downtown Little Rock next spring. Contestants will be able to register for a chance to play various iconic games. The show will be at Robinson Center on March 23rd. From the Arkansas Now newsroom, I'm Kelly Conley.
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7: It is now 19 minutes until 9 o'clock. Look for a sunny day today. High in the upper 80s today. Clear tonight, 62. And then sunny tomorrow, 90 degrees. We do have rain in the forecast, primarily for Saturday and Saturday night. 88, the high yesterday, 54. The overnight low, and 63 is the temperature now.

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3: 11 minutes now before 9 o'clock on a Thursday. It's October the 8th, 2026. Sunny today and 88 degrees. Clear tonight and 62 degrees. Sunny tomorrow, 90 degrees. Tomorrow night for football, clear early. And then partly cloudy late, a temperature of 65 degrees. There is an 80% chance for rain on Saturday's temperatures fall to the upper 60s in the afternoon. Say 70% chance for rain Saturday night, low of 62, sunny and 78 for Sunday. And Columbus Day Monday, sunny and 88 degrees. It was 88 for a high yesterday, 54 the overnight low, and it is 64 degrees now.

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1: The first Atlantic hurricane of the year is on the move this morning, heading toward the Gulf Coast. Isaias is a Category 1 storm with maximum wind speeds of 80 miles per hour. The latest projections show it making landfall somewhere between New Orleans and Panama City, likely late Friday or early Saturday. At a Home Depot in Panama City, Michael Willey says certain items are flying off the shelves as residents prepare.
2: Generators have been a huge push already. We have seen an increase in plywood, ratchet straps, and water is definitely on the move for sure.
1: In its latest update, the National Hurricane Center says preparations to protect life and property from storm surge and damaging winds along the warning area of the Gulf Coast should be rushed to completion today. The latest Trump rally in Texas was interrupted by protesters. President Trump held a campaign rally in San Antonio Wednesday to promote Senate candidate Ken Paxton. During his remarks, Trump was repeatedly interrupted by protesters, including some who were led away by police. Trump's next campaign stop will be Friday in New York. The USS Abraham Lincoln returns to its home port in San Diego this afternoon. The aircraft carrier will be returning to Naval Air Station North Island after a near-record 10-month deployment, marked by reports of dwindling supplies, poor morale, and multiple suicide attempts. The USS Lincoln left San Diego last November. A Tennessee judge is ordering all evidence to be preserved in the botched execution of Krista Pike. She remains hospitalized after last week's failed lethal injection. Federal public defender Luke Enan.
3: Ms. Pike is shackled to the bed. Based on our understanding, medical staff have asked that the shackles be removed and have been denied that request by TDOC. So we would also amend our request to ask for that relief.
1: Meanwhile, State Attorney Will Ayers also told the judge there is no pending second execution order for Pike. In their latest update on her condition, Pike's legal team says she is up and walking, adding that while she remains foggy, she's clearly aware of her situation and upset. I'm Lisa Taylor.
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1: President Trump doesn't believe reports that a potential outbreak of the plague in Russia is connected to a bioweapon. More from Mark Mayfield.
6: Trump was asked the question by reporters in the Oval Office Wednesday, and he added, Russia says they have it under control, but we'll find out. On Tuesday, Trump said he was anticipating a phone call with Russia's Vladimir Putin about the plague issue. Russian officials said at first a woman at an anti-plague research institute died from an unspecified form of the disease, then later said the woman died from pneumonia. Secretary of State Marco Rubio on Tuesday called on Russia to be more transparent about the incident.
1: A tropical storm off the coast of Mexico is expected to create hazardous weather in Southern California. Tammy Trujillo has the latest.
7: The National Hurricane Center on Wednesday extended the forecast cone for Rachel, which now shows the system hitting the American Southwest. Rachel's been a Category 1 hurricane, but forecasters predict it will be a tropical cyclone by the time it reaches the U.S., although still producing heavy rain, strong winds, and other hazards. The remnants of Rachel are expected to make landfall in Southern California by early Sunday and could create some rainy conditions across the Southwest through next Tuesday.
1: President Trump is considering his Florida golf club for a Camp David-style presidential retreat. Garrett Grumbach has more.
8: President Trump is trying to create a presidential retreat used for all presidents moving forward, but he wants to put it at his West Palm Beach golf course, and he wants to make sure that the golf course itself becomes a presidential golf course. This would include a presidential lodging facility. It would also include some meeting spaces, something that he hopes is used for presidents in the future.
1: Trump said the golf course would be designated as a U.S. presidential golf course and be made available to all past, current, and future presidents, as well as foreign heads of state, to use. A new Nobel laureate has been announced.
9: The Nobel Prize in Literature 2026 is awarded to the Canadian author Anne Carson.
1: I'm Lisa Taylor.
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12: Here is this hour's headlines from the Arkansas Now newsroom. U.S. Senate Agriculture Committee Chairman John Bozeman and other members of Arkansas's congressional delegation say farmers in the state will receive an estimated $1 billion in enhanced farm safety net benefits this month. The payments are the result of changes made through the working families' tax cuts, including increases to the agriculture risk coverage and price loss coverage programs. The Fayetteville City Council has banned the use of city funds and property for automated license plate reader systems. A growing list of cities has discussed or suspended the use of flock cameras and automatic license plate reader systems, including Centerton, Farmington, Fort Smith, Greenwood, Pea Ridge, and Siloam Springs. The Arkansas State Fair begins next week. It returns to Little Rock October 16th through October 25th. 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
16: 9 minutes after 9 o'clock, check the weather forecast. It should be a sunny day today, high in the upper 80s, clear tonight, 62, sunny tomorrow, 90 degrees. Football tomorrow night, clear early, becoming partly cloudy to late, low of 65, and then mostly cloudy. 80% chance for rain on Saturday. Temperature should fall the upper 60s late in the day, and it should be very windy in the afternoon as well. There is a 70% chance for some rain Saturday night, mostly cloudy and 62, and then sunny on Sunday and 78. 88, the high yesterday, 54, the overnight low, 67 is the temperature now.

truck, 'cause it makes me think of her, and that just slows me up. 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
3: It's now 25 minutes after 9 o'clock on this Thursday morning, the 8th day of October. Sunny and 88 today, clear and 62 tonight, sunny around 90 tomorrow. Football tomorrow night, mostly clear early, partly cloudy to late, 65 degrees, 80% chance for rain. On Saturday, windy, and temperatures should fall to the upper 60s by the end of the day, Saturday. Saturday night, there's a 70% chance for some rain and 62 degrees. Sunny on Sunday and 78 degrees. 88, the high yesterday, 54, the overnight low, and 69 is the temperature now.

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2: Rice prices continue to rise. Good morning, I'm Scotty Woodson on the EAB Ag Network with your EAB opening market report. December corn at 498 and a quarter, down 3 3/4, with March corn at 513 and 3/4, down 3 1/4. November soybeans, 1289 and a half, down 8, with January soybeans, 1306 and a half, also down 8. December wheat at 687 and 3/4, up 1 1/4, with March wheat at 702 and a quarter, also up 1 1/4. December cotton at 8011, up 8, with March cotton at 8322, up 10. November rice at 1692, up 22 cents, with January rice at 1735, up 20. Moving on to livestock now, October live cattle 221.60 unchanged, with December live cattle 223.47 and a half, down 30. October feeder cattle 336.72 and a half, down 142 and a half. November feeder cattle 334.17 and a half, down 162 and a half. October lane hogs at 76.60, down 32 and a half. December hogs at 68.25, down 85. That's your EAB opening market report, and I'm Scotty Woodson. Have a great day.
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9: 10 minutes now before 10 a.m. Local news is coming up. Sunny today, 88 degrees. Clear tonight, 62 degrees. Sunny tomorrow, 90 degrees. For football tomorrow night, clear early, partly cloudy late, 65 degrees. There's an 80% chance for some rain on Saturday. It should be very windy, and temperatures should fall to the upper 60s by the end of the day. 70% chance for rain Saturday night, mostly cloudy, and a temperature in the low 60s, and then sunny and 78 degrees on Sunday. 88 the high yesterday, 54 the overnight low. Sunshine and 72 degrees now.

board. I've got my diesel wound up and she's running like never before. There's a speed zone ahead, but alright, I don't see a cop inside. 6 days on the road and I'm gonna make it home tonight. I got 10 Ford gears and a Georgie overdrive. I'm passing little white lines and my eyes are open wide.

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1: Good morning, everyone. 10 o'clock is the time. Mostly sunny skies, 75 degrees. It is time now for our look at local and regional news. It is Thursday today, October the 8th, 2026. The Cross County Farm Bureau and Cross County Farmers and Ranchers Meet the Candidates is tonight at the Bill Thomas Tech Center. Madison Witcher is helping coordinate the event.
2: With this one, even Senator Tom Cotton was invited to participate, all the way down to city council members. We invited everyone who had constituents in Cross County to participate in this event. So we have three Wynn mayoral candidates participating, Ms. Cruz, Mayor Hobbs, and Mr. Warren from Wynn. From Parkin, we have one mayoral candidate participating, Mr. Griffin. From Hickory Ridge, we have one mayoral candidate participating, and that's Ms. Miller. Mm-hmm. And then we had one of our Justice of the Peaces sign up to participate, and that is J.P. May. And then we also have a Secretary of State candidate joining us Thursday night, and that is Senator Hammer.
1: Witcher says there will not be a question and answer session.
2: They'll all be given a set amount of time to talk. There won't be questions. It's just they get up, they have a chance to tell you why they're running, what they stand for. You're welcome to visit with them before and after. We've told them to get there early to be able to visit with folks and to plan to stay late to visit as well. And then, you know, we've told them they want to bring signs and whatnot to the event they can. So if you haven't gotten a sign yet, be a good time to get one from them. But like I said, it is open to the public. It's free to attend. Just might want to get there early so you have a seat. And then we will also have someone from Farm Bureau. We'll also be speaking on some of the ballot issues, just kind of Farm Bureau's stance on them.
1: Madison Witcher. Doors open at 6 at the Bill Thomas Tech Center with the candidates rally beginning at around 6:45 tonight. 3 minutes after 10 a.m.
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1: Arkansas farmers will get as much as a little over $1 billion in agriculture risk coverage and price loss coverage program payments starting this month. Programs will pay out about $13.8 billion to the nation's eligible farmers for the 2025 crop year. It is the largest annual payout since the programs were established with the 2014 Farm Bill, Arkansas farmers are projected to receive $31 million of that all told, according to Hunter Bidel with the University of Arkansas Extension Service. Farmers will be getting close to $840 million from the two programs. The payments are projected to cover roughly a quarter of net losses, not production losses, that Arkansas farmers were expected to face from the 2025 growing season. University of Arkansas Extension Service says the war with Iran has cost farmers a total of an estimated $31 million nationwide. Scott Stiles of the UA Extension Service says the number is about $343 million for Arkansas farmers. Stiles says the fuel and fertilizer markets have been stressed since the beginning of the conflict. He says Iran has blocked traffic through the Strait of Hormuz since early March. Stiles says farmers will spend an additional $118.2 million on soybeans, $106.9 million on rice, $74.3 million on corn, $41.9 million on cotton, and $2 million on peanuts. Farmers have seen an estimated 72% increase in fuel cost this year.
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1: In obituaries, Philip Phillips of Wynn died Monday at the NEA Baptist Memorial Hospital in Jonesboro at the age of 70. He was born in Wynn. He was a member of East Baptist Church and worked at Halstead before retiring. He is survived by his children, Gina Phillips of Wynn, Joseph Phillips of Wynn, two brothers, Wayne Hatfield of Bastrop, Louisiana, and Terry Phillips of Wynn, a sister, Patricia Pat Hatfield Coulter of Piedmont, South Carolina, six grandchildren, seven great-grandchildren. Visitation will be at Thompson Wilson Funeral Home in Wynn from 1 o'clock to 2 o'clock tomorrow. Graveside services will follow at Lewis Cemetery near Hickory Ridge. Arrangements by Thompson Wilson Funeral Home of Wynn. Raymond E. Pulley of Searcy, formerly of McCrory, died Monday at the age of 95. A memorial service will be conducted at 10 Saturday morning at the McCrory United Methodist Church. Thompson Wilson Funeral Home of McCrory is in charge of those arrangements. It's 8 minutes after 10 a.m.
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1: The Cross County Community Foundation held its annual Giving Tree Grants ceremony this week at the Women's Progressive Club building in downtown Wynn. Grants were presented during the ceremony to a number of nonprofits and others serving Cross County. Grant recipients included the Crossroads Community Hospital Auxiliary, the Cross County Special Workshop, the Cross County Museum, Cross County University of Arkansas Extension Service, the Wynn School District. Wynn Mayor Jennifer Hobbs accepted a grant on behalf of the City of Wynn to continue to bring spay and neuter clinics to the area and to support efforts to humanely manage the community's free roaming cat population through TNR processes. Food pantries serving the area, including the Good Shepherd Center and the Hickory Ridge Food Pantry, received grants to help serve their clients in the upcoming holiday season. Cross County Farm Bureau Women's Leadership Committee also received a grant that will be used to purchase tents for the upcoming Youth Ag Day. The event is being planned for 2027. Cross County Community Foundation presents Giving Tree grants each year, funded through donations to the Arkansas Community Foundation. The Living Waters Ministry is getting closer to opening a women's program in Cross County.
6: Even the old Tri-County Baptist Association down there by Backstreet Florist, we're putting together a women's facility just like Living Waters. It'll be called The Well, and it'll be kind of formatted the way Jesus met the woman at the well. Wow. It'll be a place where you come in and, first of all, you're just made welcome and you're let known that you're not alone in your struggle. Mm-hmm. And it'll be a place where we hope there's a lot of rededication to life through a Christ-centered program.
1: That was Tommy South. Doug Callahan, the director of Living Waters, says the new women's unit could be ready sometime in early 2027.
7: We have been doing that for about a year and a half. We had the building donated, and probably a year and a half ago, between Morton Baptist Church, First Baptist Church in Marion, and Tri-County, we had $20,000 given to us for that building. Mm-hmm. And with that $20,000, we supplied the labor and our guys and different. The only thing we had to really spend money on was the electrical and the plumbing. And I'm throwing out a big shout for Adam Love. He come in and helped us on the electrical. Mm-hmm. And then Harrison DeVazier down there helped us out a whole lot on the plumbing. So where we're at with it right now, we just got through doing laminate flooring. It's all been sheetrocking. With that money that I said was donated, it was 1,100 square foot building, and we added 1,100 more square feet to it. So we added two big rooms on, one for sleeping quarters and one for a classroom. Mm-hmm. And then went in and did all the sheetrock. You know, it was just a hole when they give it to us, basically. But thank the Lord we do have that in the process, and I'm going to say months away.
1: Living Waters Ministry is about 3 years old. It's located at the old Fundman Memorial Bible Church on U.S. 64 west of Wynn. A warehouse is located next to the Cross Church on South Falls. The center opens that to sell flea market type items on a daily basis, with the funds benefiting the Living Waters Ministry. 13 minutes after 10 a.m., we do have sunshine and 76 degrees.
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1: Saturday is the 2026 Miss Hickory Fest pageant. It'll be held at 2 at the Cross County High School cafeteria. There will be 32 contestants participating in the pageant. The categories include Baby Miss, Toddler Miss, Tiny Miss, Little Miss, Petite Miss, Young Miss, Teen Miss, and Miss Hickory Fest. Along with the crown, the Teen Miss Hickory Fest and Miss Hickory Fest winners will also receive a free meet and greet ticket to meet 2026 American Idol winner Hannah Harper. During Hickory Fest, Harper will be the featured performer during Hickory Fest, which will be held on Saturday, October 24th at the Hickory Ridge City Park. A special walk to raise awareness for breast cancer is coming up at Walker's Learning Academy on Saturday, October the 24th.
12: Our fourth year doing this, we do an annual walk. We do donations, and all the donations that we have, we donated to Cross Ridge to help women that do not have insurance with free mammograms. So this is something we love to do to give back to the community. And we encourage everybody to please come out. We will have snacks, and also we will have gift bags.
1: That's Leslie Cunningham of Walker's Learning Academy. Funds raised will help those for mammograms, for those who need the help.
13: We use it for women who don't have enough health insurance, or who don't have health insurance at all, that need the screening. That's just taken away one more barrier to getting it. So now we have some money that's available to help people that need the help to get the screening mammogram.
1: Joy Shepherd, the walk will be held from 7 a.m. to 10 a.m. Saturday, October 24th at Walker's Learning Academy, located on Murray Road in Wynn. 17 minutes after 10, we do have mostly sunny skies now, and 77 is the current temperature.
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1: It's another busy weekend at Village Creek State Park. 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That'll be at Lake Austell's playground.

0: easy stroll for that. Hey, Stories and S'mores program will follow at 6:30 p.m. Saturday at the Field Firing at Camp Area A. You're asked to bring a chair, drinking water, and your favorite campfire story. Saturday will conclude with an autumn stargazing at 7:30 p.m. in the same location. Bring a lawn chair, flashlight, and insect repellent. Then on Sunday, a Big Bend guided trail hike will be held at 10, starting outside the visitor center. That's a half-mile moderate hike. A Discovering Nature Journals program will follow at 2 Sunday at Lake Austell's playground area. All materials will be provided. Finally, an Erosion in Motion program will be held at 4 p.m. Sunday at the Amphitheater. Park and Archaeological State Park will host a Keep Arkansas Beautiful downtown cleanup starting at 8 tomorrow morning. Park staff will work with local residents and businesses in Parkin to clean out the downtown Parkin Planters Park and corner lots. Volunteers will meet at the park across from the Parkin Post Office. Vests, gloves, and trash bags will be provided. The state park will also be hosting a site tour hike at 9 Saturday morning. The tour will include a view of the mound and moat hand-built by Native villagers. Visitors can also watch a 12-minute video on the history of the site and tour the two-room museum filled with artifacts. A journal-making program will also be held at Parkin at 2 p.m. Saturday. Parkin Archaeological State Park, located on 60 Highway 184, just off U.S. 64 in Parkin. 21 after 10 a.m., sports is coming up.
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0: Turning now to some sports news. The Wynn boys golf team finished 7th overall at the Class 4A State Golf Tournament yesterday in Harrison, shooting a 240 overall. Harrison won the Class 4A title with a 211 overall. Wynn's Presley Smith was 18th overall with a 77. Austin Owens finished 22nd with a 78. Whit Kennedy finished 43rd with an 85. And Jack King finished 66th with a 95. Cross County's Mick McClanahan also competed as an individual in the Class 2A State Golf Tournament at Diamond Head Golf Course near Hot Springs. McClanahan finished 49th out of 72 golfers, shooting a 101 on the day. Arkansas State will be looking to extend a winning streak against South Alabama's Jaguars when the two meet tonight at Centennial Bank Stadium in Jonesboro. Arkansas State has won 2 in a row in the series. Both were very close. Red Wolves beat South Alabama 18-14 at home 2 years ago, and then 15-14 in Mobile last year. Both were decided by Clue Van Andel's game-winning field goals. Arkansas State is 2-3 overall. They're 0-1 in Sunbelt Conference games after losing a heartbreaker at Louisiana Lafayette 23-20 last week. South Alabama is 3-2 and 1-2.

0: No, in Sun Belt play, they beat Louisiana Monroe in their Sun Belt Conference opener 52-35 last Saturday. Night's game kicks off at 6:30 in Jonesboro. The KWYN AM 1400, FM 102.9, 106.9, Oldies 102.3 broadcast will begin at 4:30 today. The Cross County Thunderbirds will be back in the friendly confines of Thunderbird Stadium for their first home conference game of the season. T-Birds are currently 0-2 in conference with losses at Mark Tree and East Poinsett County. Cross County coach Ty Mims says turnovers cost the T-Birds the win last week at EPC.
1: We were 0-0 going into halftime. It was a back and forth battle. We both had some turnovers. And our defense played really well, offensive stops in the red zone as well. But it really was a one-possession game, and we kind of shot ourselves in the foot. We had an unnecessary penalty that kind of got us behind the chains, and we punted. And then a few plays later, they ended up scoring, taking the lead, and we get the ball back, and we end up throwing an interception like with a minute left.
0: Cross County will have another tough challenge this week in the Eagles of Desark. Both teams are 3-2 on the season. Desark's 1-1 in conference play with a win over Clarendon and a loss to Mark Tree.
1: I mean, they're good at what they do, offensively and defensively. We've got to play, just playing sound football on defense. They run the flex ball with some of the triple options, so we got to make sure whatever structure we're running, we understand, who's the dive player, who's the quarterback player, and who's the pitch player. If you want to take a playoff or, you have a bust in your responsibility, then they can expose you.
0: Mim says he is glad to be returning to Cherry Valley, where the T-Birds have played their best football this season.
1: We've done a really good job of taking care of business while, with games at home, Harrisburg, Star City. Two really good opponents that are up in the classification, and I feel like we played our best games then, especially versus Star City, and then we played on the road for Mark Tree, EPC, and then Tossie.
0: Kickoff for the Cross County Desert game set for 7 tomorrow. There's a 6:50 p.m. broadcast time on 107.3 Bob FM and the Cross County School District's website. Wynn will play at Valley View tomorrow night at 7. That game will be broadcast on KWYN AM 1400, FM 102.9, 106.9, and the EAB Media Group app beginning at 5:30. The live stream begins at 6:50 on the EAB Media Group app and the Wynn High School YouTube channel. Junior high play tonight. Valley View is at Wynn. Eighth grade and junior high play starting at 5:30 and then at 7. And Cross County is at Desark. That is seventh grade and junior high games, 5:15 and 6 p.m. The Wynn High School Fields of Faith program will be held Wednesday, October the 21st. It'll be held at the Wynn Baptist Church beginning at 5:45 p.m. It will conclude at about 8 p.m. The Fields of Faith is a Fellowship of Christian Athletes program. Ashley Busby, the head softball coach, heads up the Wynn High School Fields of the Fellowship of Christian Athletes Wynn chapter. Turning now to the weather, dry conditions will persist through Friday, with high temperatures spanning the mid 80s to low 90s. The remnants of Hurricane Elias are expected to impact the Mid-South on Saturday. Primary impacts will include wind gusts to 35 miles per hour and occasional heavy rain. Total rainfall is expected to range between 1 and 3 inches, with local amounts 4 inches over parts of Mississippi and Tennessee. Rainfall from Elias will exit the Mid-South early Sunday. The weather pattern will turn dry and warm early to midweek next week. Sunny today with a high temperature in the upper 80s. Clear tonight with a low temperature in the low 60s. Sunny tomorrow, high temperature around 90 degrees. Clear early tomorrow night, becoming partly cloudy late tomorrow night, 65. 80% chance for some rain on Saturday. Temperatures dropping to the upper 60s. Saturday afternoon, very windy conditions as well. And a 70% chance for rain Saturday night. Temperature in the low 60s. And Sunday should be sunny, 78 degrees. 88, the high yesterday, 54. The overnight low, right now sunshine, and 78. Degrees.
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2: 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Cost is $20, dine in or carry out. Need to be held from 11 a.m. to 4 p.m. Ridgeview Baptist Church's Fall Festival is Saturday, October 31st. It'll be from 2 to 4. The annual Men's and Women's Conference will be held Saturday at the new St. James MB Church. It began at 10 a.m. The guest speakers will be Leotis Jones and Bianca Palmer. Revival services will be held from Monday to Wednesday, October 19th to October 22nd. Tabernacle of Faith in Wynn. Services will be at 7 p.m. each night. The speaker will be First Lady Denise Isom. Fall Roundup will be held at Three Trees Cowboy Church, Saturday, October 24th. The hours are 3 p.m. to 7 p.m. Wynn High School's Fields of Faith is coming up on Wednesday, October 21st at Wynn Baptist Church. It began at 5:45.
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5: Sunny skies and warm temperatures moving into the afternoon. Our high will top out in the upper 80s. Tonight, clear, a low of 63. Sunny and hot tomorrow for Friday with a high of 90. On Saturday, we'll start with sunshine, but we'll bring in a 50% chance of showers. And then in the evening, showers and a few thunderstorms. Saturday will be cooler with a high of 81. A slim chance of a shower early Sunday with a high near 80. From the Arkansas Now Weather Center, I'm meteorologist Laura Huckabee.

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1: Rice prices still up. Hello, I'm Scotty Woodson on the EAB Ag Network with your EAB Midday Market Report. December corn at 498 and a quarter, down 3 3/4, with March corn at 513 and a half, down 3 1/2. November soybeans at 1290 and a half, down 7, with January soybeans at 1307 and a quarter, down 7 1/4. December wheat at 689 and a quarter, up 2 3/4, with March wheat at 702 and 3/4, up 1 3/4. December cotton at 8014, up 11. March cotton at 8323, also up 11. November rice, 1684, up 14 cents, with January rice at 1720, up 5. Moving on to livestock now. October live cattle, 220.72 and a half, down 87 and a half. December live cattle, 222.70, down 107 and a half. October feeder cattle, 336.75, down 140. November feeder cattle, 334.10, down 170. October lane hogs at 76.37 and a half, down 55. With December hogs at 68.75, also down 35. That's your EAB Midday Market Report, brought to you by Pico Foods. 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
4: Sunny skies and warm temperatures moving into the afternoon. Our high will top out in the upper 80s. Tonight, clear, a low of 63. Sunny and hot tomorrow for Friday with a high of 90. On Saturday, we'll start with sunshine, but we'll bring in a 50% chance of showers. And then in the evening, showers and a few thunderstorms. Saturday will be cooler with a high of 81. A slim chance of a shower early Sunday with a high near 80. From the Arkansas Now Weather Center, I'm meteorologist Laura Huckabee.

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1: The first Atlantic hurricane of the year is nearing the Gulf Coast. Isaias is a Category 1 storm with maximum wind speeds of 85 miles an hour. The latest projections show the storm making landfall somewhere between New Orleans and Panama City, likely late tomorrow or early Saturday. At a Home Depot in Panama City, employee Michael Willie says certain items are flying off the shelves as residents prepare.
2: Generators have been a huge push already. We have seen an increase in plywood, ratchet straps, and water is definitely on the move for sure.
1: The National Hurricane Center says preparations to protect life and property from storm surge and damaging winds along the warning area of the Gulf Coast should be rushed to completion today. NASA's Crew 12 astronauts are set to splash down off the California coast soon. Four astronauts took off from Cape Canaveral 8 months ago aboard the Dragon spacecraft Freedom, while aboard the International Space Station, Crew 12 conducted scientific research to support future moon and Mars missions. The USS Abraham Lincoln returns to its home port in San Diego today ahead of the carrier strike group's official arrival. Secretary of War Pete Hegseth flew out to visit the sailors and Marines who've been part of a record 10-month-long deployment to the Middle East. It was a deployment marked by reports of dwindling supplies, poor morale, and multiple suicide attempts. Krista Pike's lawyer says her first words when she woke up were, "Where am I and who are you?" NBC's Aaron Gilchrist reports the Tennessee death row inmate survived a lethal injection attempt last week and was in a coma and on a ventilator.
3: Pike has been on death row for 30 years, convicted of the 1995 murder of her classmate Colleen Slemmer. She's the only known person in the U.S. to survive a completed execution attempt.
1: The judge granted requests to have all evidence from her botched execution preserved, including audio and video recordings, notes, tubing, and gurneys. Pike's attorney, Randy Spivey, says that she is aware of what happened but is still cognitively impaired. I'm Chris Caraggio. Weekly jobless claims fell slightly last week. The Labor Department says it received 197,000 first-time requests for unemployment benefits in the week ending October 3rd. That's down about 2,000 from the previous week's upwardly revised total and just under the 200,000 most analysts had been expecting today. Record-high diesel prices are squeezing truckers and could mean higher prices for consumers. Here's Scott Carr.
4: The diesel industry's been struggling with rising costs of their own and a shrinking workforce. Users are paying a lot more than they were earlier in the year, right now around $8 a gallon. Trucking companies say they'll have to pass on the cost to buyers, while some operators are selling trucks or completely getting out of the business. President Trump has ordered agencies to look for ways to lower diesel prices, but analysts say that won't be a long-term solution, and they expect the higher fuel prices will reach grocery stores and other businesses in the months ahead. I'm Scott Carr.
1: The stage is set for Michigan's first U.S. Senate debate tonight. Democratic nominee Abdul El-Sayed will face off against former Republican Representative Mike Rogers in Grand Rapids. El-Sayed is looking to reassure moderate Democrats and other skeptical groups after a close victory over Representative Haley Stevens in the August primary. Meantime, Rogers has characterized his Democratic opponent as too far left. A recent Fox News survey shows a close race as 50% of likely voters backed El-Sayed, while 49% supported Rogers, which is within the margin of error. The Powerball jackpot is now worth over $500 million. Here's Mark Mayfield.
5: Nobody matched all six numbers in Wednesday night's drawing for a grand prize of $485 million. So the Powerball jackpot rolls over to the Saturday drawing when it's going to be worth an estimated $516 million. That has a one-payment cash value of $212 million, which comes to about $160 million after federal taxes withheld. I'm Mark Mayfield.
1: I'm Chris Caraggio.
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8: Here are the latest headlines from the Arkansas Now newsroom. U.S. Senate Agricultural Committee Chairman John Bozeman and other members of Arkansas's congressional delegation say farmers in the state will receive an estimated $1 billion in enhanced farm safety net benefits this month. The payments are the result of changes made through the working families tax cuts, including increases to the agricultural risk coverage and price loss coverage programs. On Tuesday, West Memphis Mayor Marco McClendon said a new Google data center could generate more than $20 million in annual city revenue when fully operational in 2029. Estimates the city could receive $4.5 million for its general fund, $3.8 million for the library, and $1 million for roads, with about $70 million going to the local school district. And Dancing with the Stars Live 2027 tour will stop at Simmons Bank Arena on February the 25th. The live show will showcase performances from several fan-favorite professional dancers, with additional celebrity guest stars to be announced at a later date. From the Arkansas Now Newsroom, I'm Scotty Woodson.
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12: Sunny skies and warm temperatures moving into the afternoon. Our high will top out in the upper 80s. Tonight, clear, a low of 63. Sunny and hot tomorrow for Friday with a high of 90. On Saturday, we'll start with sunshine, but we'll bring in a 50% chance of showers. And then in the evening, showers and a few thunderstorms. Saturday will be cooler with a high of 81. A slim chance of a shower early Sunday with a high near 80. From the Arkansas Now Weather Center, I'm meteorologist Laura Huckabee.

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I'm gonna let you go and walk away like every day I said I would. 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
6: Sunny skies and warm temperatures moving into the afternoon. Our high will top out in the upper 80s. Tonight, clear, a low of 63. Sunny and hot tomorrow for Friday with a high of 90. On Saturday, we'll start with sunshine, but we'll bring in a 50% chance of showers and then

in the evening, showers and a few thunderstorms. Saturday will be cooler with a high of 81, a slim chance of a shower early Sunday with a high near 80. From the Arkansas Now Weather Center, I'm meteorologist Laura Huckabee.

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4: Sunny skies and warm temperatures moving into the afternoon. Our high will top out in the upper 80s. Tonight, clear, a low of 63. Sunny and hot tomorrow for Friday with a high of 90. On Saturday, we'll start with sunshine, but we'll bring in a 50% chance of showers. And then in the evening, showers and a few thunderstorms. Saturday will be cooler with a high of 81. A slim chance of a shower early Sunday with a high near 80. From the Arkansas Now Weather Center, I'm meteorologist Laura Huckabee.

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locally owned since 1956 by EAB, East Arkansas Broadcasters. 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

0: The first Atlantic hurricane of the year is expected to make landfall on the Gulf Coast this weekend. Isaias is a Category 1 storm with maximum wind speeds of 85 miles an hour.
1: As Isaias makes its way on land, we could see storm surge as high as 7 feet in some areas. You could see up to 10 inches of rain. We're also watching for tornadoes to come along with this storm. A lot to watch for in the hours and days ahead.
0: NBC's Jesse Kirsch reports that the latest projections show Isaias making landfall somewhere between New Orleans and Panama City, Florida, likely late tomorrow or early Saturday. Officials are watching the storm as major events in the South, such as Saturday's Georgia-Alabama football game, may be in jeopardy due to the potential conditions. NASA's Crew 12 astronauts successfully splashed down off the California coast today after completing an 8-month stay on the International Space Station.
2: We have visual confirmation of splashdown. Dragon Freedom has returned home, and Jessica, Jack, Sophie, and Andre.
3: Splashdown. On behalf of SpaceX, welcome home, Crew 12.
0: The four astronauts took off from Cape Canaveral back in February aboard the Dragon spacecraft Freedom. While aboard the ISS, Crew 12 conducted scientific research to support future moon and Mars missions. The Labor Department says it received 197,000 first-time requests for unemployment benefits in the week ending October 3rd. That's down about 2,000 from the previous week's upwardly revised total and just under the 200,000 most analysts had been expecting today. The stage is set for Michigan's first U.S. Senate debate tonight. Democratic nominee Abdul El-Sayed will face off against former Republican Representative Mike Rogers in Grand Rapids. El-Sayed is looking to reassure moderate Democrats and other skeptical groups after a close victory over Representative Haley Stevens in the August primary. I'm Chris Caraggio.
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0: Sean Diddy Combs will be staying in prison for an extra month. Tammy Trujillo has the latest.
6: The rapper has had his prison release date pushed back after reports surfaced he's been getting special treatment behind bars. Combs is serving time at Fort Dix Federal Prison in New Jersey on charges related to prostitution. A recent report from NBC News claimed Combs has been paying his fellow inmates thousands of dollars for contraband items like cell phones and alcohol. Records from the Bureau of Prisons now show his release date's been pushed back from late January of 2028 to early March.
0: Texas has successfully carried out the nation's first execution since Tennessee's failed attempt at putting Krista Pike to death last week. 46-year-old Jamal Howard was put to death yesterday by lethal injection. McDonald's is facing a federal lawsuit that accuses the giant retailer of using AI pricing tools that unfairly drive up menu prices for some customers. Scott Carr explains.
7: The case could end up having broad implications. The lawsuit comes after McDonald's customers reported paying significantly different prices for the same meals at different locations. A proposed class action lawsuit says McDonald's has been using an AI program that allows franchise locations to share non-public sales and pricing data, which would amount to illegal price fixing. McDonald's denies the allegation, saying franchisees set their own menu prices and that the head company's pricing tools are optional.
0: In the MLB playoffs, the National League Championship Series is now set. It's a rematch from last year, the Dodgers and the Brewers. Last night, Milwaukee closed out the Padres in San Diego to advance. And earlier in the day, LA took out the Braves in Atlanta. The Dodgers beat the Brewers last year in the NLCS en route to their second straight World Series championship. Over in the American League last night, the Tampa Bay Rays moved on to the ALCS by sweeping out the Yankees in the divisional series. The final last night in the Bronx was 4-3. The Rays will await the winner of the Cleveland-Chicago divisional series. Game four of that one is today with the White Sox up 2-1. I'm Chris Caraggio.
8: It is time now for our look at local and regional news. It is Thursday today, October the 8th, 2026. The Cross County Farm Bureau and Cross County Farmers and Ranchers Meet the Candidates is tonight at the Bill Thomas Tech Center. Madison Witcher is helping coordinate the event.
9: With this one, Even Senator Tom Cotton was invited to participate all the way down to city council members. We invited everyone who had constituents in Cross County to participate in this event. Mm-hmm. So we have three Wynn mayoral candidates participating, Ms. Cruz, Mayor Hobbs, and Mr. Warren from Wynn. From Parkin, we have one mayoral candidate participating, Mr. Griffin. From Hickory Ridge, we have one mayoral candidate participating, and that's Ms. Miller. Mm-hmm. And then we had one of our Justice of the Peaces sign up to participate, and that is J.P. May. And then we also have a Secretary of State candidate joining us Thursday night, and that is Senator Hammer.
8: Witcher says there will not be a question and answer session.
9: They'll all be given a set amount of time to talk. There won't be questions. It's just they get up, they have a chance to tell you why they're running, what they stand for. You're welcome to visit with them before and after. We've told them to get there early to be able to visit with folks and to plan to stay late to visit as well. And then, you know, we've told them they want to bring signs and whatnot to the event they can. So if you haven't gotten a sign yet, be a good time to get one from them. But like I said, it is open to the public. It's free to attend. Just might want to get there early so you have a seat. And then we will also have someone from Farm Bureau will also be speaking on some of the ballot issues, just kind of Farm Bureau's stance on them.
8: Madison Witcher. Doors open at 6 at the Bill Thomas Tech Center with the candidates rally beginning at around 6:45 tonight.
10: Cross County Farm Bureau will be hosting their annual Meet the Candidates event Thursday, October 8th at the Tech Center in Wynn, with candidates from the state, county, and local municipality levels invited to participate. The event is free and open to the public, with doors opening at 5:45 p.m. and the event starting at 6:30 p.m. Please make plans to join us on Thursday, October 8th.
8: Arkansas farmers will get as much as a little over $1 billion in agricultural risk coverage and price loss coverage program payments starting this month. Programs will pay out about $13.8 billion to the nation's eligible farmers for the 2025 crop year. It is the largest annual payout since the programs were established with the 2014 Farm Bill. Arkansas farmers are projected to receive $31 million of that all told, according to Hunter Bidel with the University of Arkansas Extension Service. Farmers will be getting close to $840 million from the two programs. The payments are projected to cover roughly a quarter of net losses, not production losses, that Arkansas farmers were expected to face from the 2025 growing season. University of Arkansas Extension Service says the war with Iran has cost farmers a total of an estimated $31 million nationwide. Scott Stiles of the UA Extension Service says the number is about $343 million for Arkansas farmers. Stiles says the fuel and fertilizer markets have been stressed since the beginning of the conflict. He says Iran has blocked traffic through the Strait of Hormuz since early March. Stiles says farmers will spend an additional $118.2 million on soybeans, $106.9 million on rice, $74.3 million on corn, $41.9 million on cotton, and $2 million on peanuts. Farmers have seen an estimated 72% increase in fuel cost this year.
11: Calvary Christian School's Fish Fry and Fall Festival has been rescheduled to Thursday, October 15th from 11 to 6 due to rain on Saturday, October 10th. 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That's Calvary Christian School's Fish Fry and Fall Festival, Thursday, October 15th from 11 to 6 at the school gym, 1391 Newcastle Road in Forest City.
8: The Cross County Community Foundation held its annual Giving Tree Grants Ceremony this week at the Women's Progressive Club building in downtown Wynn. Grants were presented during the ceremony to a number of nonprofits and others serving Cross County. Grant recipients included the Crossroads Community Hospital Auxiliary, the Cross County Special Workshop, the Cross County Museum, Cross County University of Arkansas Extension Service, the Wynn School District. Wynn Mayor Jennifer Hobbs accepted a grant on behalf of the City of Wynn to continue to bring spay and neuter clinics to the area and to support efforts to humanely manage the community's free-roaming cat population through TNR processes. Food pantries serving the area, including the Good Shepherd Center and the Hickory Ridge Food Pantry, received grants to help serve their clients in the upcoming holiday season. Cross County Farm Bureau Women's Leadership Committee also received a grant that will be used to purchase tents for the upcoming Youth Ag Day. The event is being planned for 2027. Cross County Community Foundation presents Giving Tree grants each year, funded through donations to the Arkansas Community Foundation. The Living Waters Ministry is getting closer to opening a women's program in Cross County.
12: Even the old Tri-County Baptist Association down there by Backstreet Florist, we're putting together a women's facility just like Living Waters. It'll be called The Well, and it'll be kind of formatted the way Jesus met the woman at the well. What? It'll be a place where you come in and, first of all, you're just made welcome and you're let known that you're not alone in your struggle. And it'll be a place where we hope there's a lot of rededication to life through a Christ-centered program.
8: That was Tommy South. Doug Callahan, the director of Living Waters, says the new women's unit could be ready sometime in early 2027.
13: We have been doing that for about a year and a half. We had the building donated, and probably a year and a half ago, between Morton Baptist Church, First Baptist Church in Marion, and Tri-County, we had $20,000 give to us for that building. Mm-hmm. And with that $20,000, we supplied the labor and our guys and different. The only thing we had to really spend money on was the electrical and the plumbing. And I'm throwing out a big shout for Adam Love. He come in and helped us on the electrical. Mm-hmm. And then Harrison DeVazier down there helped us out a whole lot on the plumbing. So where we're at with it right now, we just got through doing laminate flooring. It's all been sheetrocking. With that money that I said was donated, it was an 1,100 square foot building, and we added 1,100 more square feet to it. So we added two big rooms on, one for sleeping quarters and one for a classroom. Mm-hmm. And then went in and did all the sheetrock. You know, it was just a hole when they give it to us, basically. But thank the Lord, we do have that in the process, and I'm going to say months away.
8: Living Waters Ministry is about 3 years old. It's located at the old Fondren Memorial Bible Church on U.S. 64 west of Wynn. A warehouse is located next to the Cross Church on South Falls. The center opens that to sell flea market type items on a daily basis, with the funds benefiting the Living Waters Ministry.
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8: Saturday is the 2026 Miss Hickory Fest pageant. It'll be held at 2 at the Cross County High School cafeteria. There will be 32 contestants participating in the pageant. The categories include Baby Miss, Toddler Miss, Tiny Miss, Little Miss, Petite Miss, Young Miss, Teen Miss, and Miss Hickory Fest. along with the crown. The Teen Miss Hickory Fest and Miss Hickory Fest winners will also receive a free meet and greet ticket to meet 2026 American Idol winner Hannah Harper. During Hickory Fest, Harper will be featured performer during Hickory Fest, which will be held on Saturday, October 24th at the Hickory Ridge City Park. A special walk to raise awareness for breast cancer is coming up at Walker's Learning Academy on Saturday, October the 24th.
15: Our fourth year doing this, we do an annual walk. We do donations, and all the donations that we have, we donated to CrossRidge to help women that do not have insurance with free mammograms. So this is something we love to do to give back to the community. And we encourage everybody to please come out. We will have snacks, and also we will have gift bags.
8: That's Leslie Cunningham of Walker's Learning Academy. Funds raised will help those for mammograms, for those who need the help.
16: We use it for women who don't have enough health insurance, or who don't have health insurance at all, that need the screening. That's just taken away one more barrier to getting it. So now we have some money that's available to help people that need the help to get the screening mammogram.
8: Joy Shepherd, the walk will be held from 7 a.m. to 10 a.m. Saturday, October 24th at Walker's Learning Academy, located on Murray Road in Wynn.
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0: Trail. That will be followed by The Landscape Speaks, a legacy hike at 5, starting outside the visitor center. That's a half mile easy stroll for that. A Stories and S'mores program will follow at 6:30 p.m. Saturday at the field firing at Camp Area A. You're asked to bring a chair, drinking water, and your favorite campfire story. Saturday will conclude with an autumn stargazing at 7:30 p.m. in the same location. Bring a lawn chair, flashlight, and insect repellent. Then on Sunday, a Big Bend guided trail hike will be held at 10, starting outside the visitor center. That's a half-mile moderate hike. A Discovering Nature Journals program will follow at 2 Sunday at Lake Austell's playground area. All materials will be provided. Finally, an Erosion and Motion program will be held at 4 p.m. Sunday at the amphitheater. Park and Archaeological State Park will host a Keep Arkansas Beautiful downtown cleanup starting at 8 tomorrow morning. Park staff will work with local residents and businesses in Parkin to clean out the downtown Parkin Planters Park and corner lots. Volunteers will meet at the park across from the Parkin Post Office. Vest, clubs, and trash bags will be provided. The state park will also be hosting a site tour hike at 9 Saturday morning. The tour will include a view of the mound and moat hand-built by Native villagers. Visitors can also watch a 12-minute video on the history of the site and tour the two-room museum filled with artifacts. A journal-making program will also be held at Parkin at 2 p.m. Saturday. Parkin Archaeological State Park, located on 60 Highway 184, just off U.S. 64 in Parkin. In obituaries, Philip Phillips of Wynn died Monday at the NEA Baptist Memorial Hospital in Jonesboro at the age of 70. He was born in Wynn. He was a member of East Baptist Church and worked at Halstead before retiring. He is survived by his children, Gina Phillips of Wynn, Joseph Phillips of Wynn, two brothers, Wayne Hatfield of Bastrop, Louisiana, and Terry Phillips of Wynn, a sister, Patricia Pat Hatfield Coulter of Piedmont, South Carolina, six grandchildren, seven great-grandchildren. Visitation will be at Thompson Wilson Funeral Home in Wynn from 1 o'clock to 2 o'clock tomorrow. Graveside services will follow at Lewis Cemetery near Hickory Ridge. Arrangements by Thompson Wilson Funeral Home of Wynn. Raymond E. Pulley of Searcy, formerly of McCrory, died Monday at the age of 95. A memorial service will be conducted at 10 Saturday morning at the McCrory United Methodist Church. Thompson Wilson Funeral Home of McCrory is in charge of those arrangements.
1: Governor Sarah Huckabee Sanders.
2: 4 years ago, I promised you I would fight every day to make Arkansas the best place to live, work, and raise a family. And I've kept that promise. We cut the income tax 25% because that paycheck is yours before it's ever the government's. And we eliminated the state grocery tax. We gave our teachers record pay raises and got back to the fundamentals of teaching, reading, writing, and math. Now student test scores are up 20% across the board. In 2024, the Biden administration said we must allow men to play women's sports. We did not comply. We won the fight to keep men out of women's sports because girls deserve to be safe in locker rooms and on the court. And when insurance companies wanted big rate increases, we didn't let that happen. Now I'm asking for your vote for 4 more years. Together, we will take Arkansas all the way to the top.
1: Paid for by Sarah for Governor.
0: And now to some sports news. Wind Volleyball Lady Jackets have claimed their third straight 4A conference championship in volleyball and are now just one match away from going unbeaten in conference play for three straight seasons. Lady Jackets downed Harding Academy in straight sets last night, 25-13, 25-12, 25-20, to improve to 16-4 overall, 9-0 in conference play.

0: Mighty Jackets were able to win a conference title under three separate coaches, Cody Ziegler, Chantel Gaines, and current interim coach Blair McClanahan. The Lady Jackets also cracked the top five in the Arkansas Volleyball Network's Class 4A standings. Wynn is rated fifth, moving ahead of Jonesboro Westside in the ratings. The rest of the top five are Brooklyn, Bauxite, Baptist Prep, and Harmony Grove. The Lady Jackets will wrap up their regular season next week with games at Paragould on Monday and in their conference finale at Four City next Tuesday. There's an early season showdown in football for the Wynn Yellow Jackets this week as the Jackets play the four-time defending 5A East champion Valley View Blazers on the road. Wynn has not beaten Valley View since the 2022 season and have been outscored by the Blazers 93-3 in the last three games. They have not even scored on Valley View since 2023, and that was only 3 points. However, Valley View saw their long 5A East winning streak end Friday at Harding Academy and will enter Friday's game at 1-1 in league play, 3-2 overall. Wynn head coach Randy Coleman on Valley View.
1: Kind of never get a true alignment on what they're doing, but it's gap sound. So it's tough. And, you know, Valley View playing on the road, Valley View fighting through a bunch of injuries. That we knew that was going to be a tough game for them.
0: Wynn is also 3-2 overall. Jackets are 2-0 in league play with dominant wins over Brooklyn and Greene County Tech. 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Other 5A East matchups Friday: Harding Academy at Batesville, Paragould at Nettleton, and Brooklyn plays at Greene County Tech. Other games Friday: Des Arc will be in Cherry Valley to take on the Thunderbirds at 7 Friday, 6:50 broadcast time on 107.3, the Bob FM, and Cross County TV. Elsewhere, it's McCrory at Clarendon, Mariana at Mark Tree, East Point's at County at Earl, Jonesboro at Searcy, West Memphis at Marion, Gosnell plays at Truman, Jonesboro Westside at Batesville Southside, Highland at Blytheville, Pocahontas at Four City, Stuttgart travels to DeWitt, Marshall is at Salem, Melbourne will be at Mountain View, Newport at Riverview, Harrisburg at River Crest, Pickett will be at Walnut Ridge, Osceola at Palestine Wheatley, Hoxie will be at Manila, England will be at Carlisle, and Hazen travels to Poynton. The Wynn Junior Jackets will host Valley View for 8th grade and junior high games tomorrow, while Cross County will play at Des Arc tomorrow. In Northeast Arkansas, Youth Football League games on Saturday. It'll be Greene County Tech at Wynn for 4th, 5th, and 6th grade games at 10 a.m. and Cross County at Harrisburg for 5th and 6th grade games also starting at 10 a.m. Arkansas State will have a short week. The Red Wolves suffered a heartbreaking last-second 23-20 loss to Louisiana Lafayette Saturday on the road. The Red Wolves will play tomorrow night in Jonesboro. They'll take on South Alabama. The Jaguars are 1-0 in Sun Belt play. They're 3-2 overall. Arkansas State enters the game with a record of 2-3 and 0-1 in conference play. Kickoff is set for 6:30 at Centennial Bank Stadium tomorrow. The KWYN AM 1400, FM 102.9, Oldies 102.3 broadcast. We'll begin at 4:30 tomorrow. Arkansas will be hosting Tennessee at 3:15 on Saturday. Country 92.5 broadcast will begin at noon. Also in the SEC on Saturday, it will be Texas A&M at Missouri, South Carolina at Florida, Texas and Oklahoma will play in Dallas. Ole Miss will be at Vanderbilt, LSU is at Kentucky, and Georgia will be at Alabama in a big game Saturday night. Former Alabama and Texas A&M head coach Dennis Franchione has died. Franchione had been battling cancer. He was 75. Franchione began his career as an assistant coach at Kansas State and then worked at four lower-level schools before 20 seasons as an FBS head coach. He had stints at New Mexico, TCU, and Texas State, in addition to Alabama and Texas A&M. He was announced as a nominee for the 2027 College Football Hall of Fame in June. Weather forecast for today, sunny, high temperature of 88 degrees today. Clear tonight, low of 62, sunny, a high of 90 tomorrow for football tomorrow night. Mostly clear, becoming partly cloudy, and a temperature of 65 degrees. There is an 80% chance for some rain on Saturday. Temperature should fall the upper 60s by the end of the day. Very windy as well. A 70% chance for rain Saturday night, 62, and then sunny and 78 degrees on Sunday.
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1: 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A great combination for staying up to date on all the latest local and regional news, sports, and events. Rice and cotton up, everything else down. Hello, I'm Scotty Woodson on the EAB Ag Network with your EAB New Market Report. December corn at 4.99 and three quarters, down 2 1/4, with March corn at 5.15 down 2. November soybeans at 12.89 and a quarter, down 8 1/4, with January soybeans at 13.05 and three quarters, down 8 3/4. December wheat at 6.84 and three quarters, down 1 3/4, with March wheat at 6.98 1/2, down 2 1/2. December cotton at 80.19 up 16. March cotton at 83.25 up 13. November rice at 16.88. up 10 cents. January rice at 17.25, also up 10. Moving on to livestock now. October live cattle 220.77 1/2, down 82 1/2. December live cattle 222.47 1/2, down 130. October feeder cattle 336.57 1/2, down 157 1/2. November feeder cattle 333.35, down 245. October lane hogs at 76.20, down 72 1/2, with December hogs at 68.52 1/2, down 57 1/2. That's your EAB Noon Market Report, and I'm Scotty Woodson. Have a great day.
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7: Good afternoon, everyone. Tradio time. Thursday, October 8th already. 86 degrees at the moment. And a caller right off the bat. Tradio. Hold on one moment. We're having some technical difficulties.

0: All right, let's see if we can get this working correctly. I think we're set up. Got that. I'm sorry about that wait, but you are live on Tradio. The microphone's not working at the moment. Let me reflect this. I've got the yard sale announcement from yesterday's sheep, but we're going to take a quick break and we're going to refocus and get this back.
1: Calvary Christian School's Fish Fry and Fall Festival has been rescheduled to Thursday, October 15th from 11 to 6 due to rain on Saturday, October 10th. 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We appreciate your understanding and support of our school, and we can't wait to see you Thursday, October 15th from 11 to 6. That's Calvary Christian School's Fish Fry and Fall Festival, Thursday, October 15th from 11 to 6 at the school gym, 1391 Newcastle Road in Forest City.
0: You're live on Tradio.
2: Yes, we're having a yard sale today until 5 o'clock, tomorrow 7 to 5, and Saturday 7 to noon at 905 East Forest.
0: 905 East Forest. I've got you down. I'm sorry about those hiccups earlier, but we got an hour, Peter, for tomorrow as well. You have a good day.
2: Okay, thank you.
0: Thank you. Very nice, folks. Again, got lots of several days to catch that yard sale, folks, at 905 East Forest. Let's see. We're trying a little. Well, that board's a little wacky today because we have ASU football this afternoon at 4:30 p.m. Not on a Saturday, on a Thursday. So we're getting that ready on KWYN AM as well as KTRQ Oldies. So bear with us till then, folks. It's a busy day, but it's even going to be a busier night. I don't know what that means. Sounded like a good rhyme. Tune in 30 seconds, and I'll tell you more about it.
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0: All right, we're back. Got a caller. Tradio.
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0: Thank you, sir. 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Now, let's see. Here we go again. Yard sale happening today until... Let me jump the gun too much, folks. Let's go ahead. We got the 905 East Forest Yard Sale happening, and also happening Friday and Saturday. It's going to be 7 to 4 p.m. today and tomorrow, basically 7 to 4 normally, but on Saturday, folks, it's only going to be 7 to 12. 7 to noon, still got plenty of time if you can't make it. Good 3-day stretch right there. Make it happen, folks. Also got somebody's got a dresser, 5-drawer. It's about chest high, real wood, asking $60, 870-318-8164. Next, we had someone with the GMC pickup, 870-362-6741. Let's keep going on. I'm not sure if the lady sold the overall. She had 3 pairs. I know there were 46 and 38s, asking $30 each, 870-880-0220. 22. Next, we've had calls about the land near Fitzgerald Crossing, but we also have a log splitter for sale for $800. And the number to contact is 870-745-8651. And Tradio, we got a caller.
5: Oh, he's right, Jay.
0: What you up to today?
5: Oh, just hard work, man. Sacrifice. Like that, what they say.
0: That's what they say.
5: I'm still looking for some T-posts, some cattle panels, cattle gates, all that kind of stuff. Ain't got to be pretty. Ain't got to be just new or nothing like that. So need to be able to use them. And still looking for some lumber, for some, square posts, 2x4s, 2x6s, whatever. As long as it's a usable shape, it doesn't have to be nothing fancy either. I'll buy all this stuff. 870-206-1906. Still looking for a couple meat hogs, too. No pot bellies, no pets.
0: Just the meat hogs. I got you, RJ. Have a good day, man. Thank you. Let's see. We got Lazy Boy sofa recliner on each end. Folks, I'm trying to go through this. It was several items, I believe, for that. Not sure if they're still available. Lazy Boy sofa recliner on each end. Also a rug. I believe it's 9.5x13. And then as well, two oak end tables and wall art. $400 for all of those items listed. 870-318-6281. And we had some electric wheelchair parts available, wheels, control arms, etc. 870-362-6293. And again, we just heard from RJ. Definitely glad y'all got him some of those items, especially the chainsaw, antique dresser. Right now, usual T-posts, cattle panels, lumber, any condition on that, cast iron. But here's the thing, though. Also, those hogs. Meat hogs, no pet hogs. Hold on one second. I think we've got a caller. Tradio.
6: Yes, the people down out there got a county line real-time tiller that the motor can be bad on. I need the bottom end that they would like to sell, and I would like to be interested in it. And the number is 870-318-9886.
0: 9886?
6: Yeah.
0: I've got you down, sir. Thank you for calling. You have a good day. Let's see what we've got. Folks, let's go ahead and take a break. I know I haven't gotten to the forecast. We'll get to that forecast in a minute. And we've got to take text message before we even get there. But again, just a disclaimer, folks. Arkansas State Red Wolves football tonight. They're going to be, not tonight, this afternoon. Look at me already making a boo-boo on that one, folks. They're going to be playing South Alabama at 4:30 broadcast time. Kickoff probably about 6:30. We'll keep you updated. Up to date on that, but let's take this break because we've got some text messages in, folks. 870-238-5996.
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0: All right, folks, welcome back. Got a text message. Got several text messages, but I want to go ahead and read this one because we had a nice lady that called yesterday, and the text messages weren't coming through. But I've definitely got them right here. Let me rephrase that. We got all kinds of texts coming in, which is always a good thing, folks. But let's see where that last one. Okay, we've got for sale 2 dozen Flambeau duck decoys. I know Ace Decoy Anchors. One of my best friends used to work at a place that made the weights for the duck decoys. But again, you got for sale 24 duck decoys, asking just $1 each. And they also have pecans shelled for $12.50 per half pound. 870-318-8021. Again, that's for the duck decoy anchors. Now, or just the duck decoys, $1 each. They got two for sale, 24 of them, $1 each. But also, folks, the pecan shell, $12.50 per half pound. Again, that number for both of those is 870-318-8021. Okay, let's go up one more and let's read these off. We've got a Black Max chainsaw for sale for $75. Also got still 24 duck decoys, same caller, same phone line. Probably a better way to phrase that. But folks, what I'm trying to say is besides those duck anchors and the pecans, they also have Black Max chainsaw, $75, and also a vintage Coca-Cola cooler, no lid, but they're only asking $30. Very nice. Now let's go ahead and back up some more because we still got some. Yeah, I'll come out to the 50th Annual Rice Festival in Wiener this Saturday. Lots of music, food, street dance, fireworks, and after party to follow the evening. Very nice. Appreciate it, RJ. Again, we got that coming up. But I got to mention this because I'm looking through this text message, and I got some shots of your dogs. One of them's wearing the shades. The other one, both of them riding. You got your partners riding up with you, man. I like that. Always a dog person. Gotta love the dogs. Either you gotta tell me next time you call in or text me. I gotta know what these pups' names are. So let's go ahead before what we got. Rufus coming in. What we got for you, Rufus? Hopefully it's not a request for Rick D's Disco Duck. Can't do that for you today. Lindo gets a kick out of that. We can always oblige the Boot Scoot Boogie, but let's see. This technology not loading. There we go, folks. It's loaded back. We've got. See, saying October 31st, trickers, treats 7 to 10, Halloween mask, door-to-door treats should be checked. Parents, give them a call, 870-745-8223. Excellent point, Rufus, definitely. Especially in the wild, it's not as bad as it used to be. It was a lot more carefree with the Halloween, but trust me, whoever you are, however you're getting candy this Halloween, from whomever, doesn't hurt to go through and check it before the kids eat it, folks. That's all I'm saying. Excellent point. Thank you for bringing that loot, Rufus. And also, I'll get you more details on the official hours for Halloween on the town, plus Trunk or Treat, all kinds of events we've got going. Definitely those we don't got to worry about. Here we go. Let's see. I can see the preview of it. Let's see. Drake and Maggie. Very nice. I like that. I remember one of my old engineers at the TV station in Mississippi. He kept saying he always wanted to get two certain dogs, but always named Riggs and Murtaugh, which is Danny Glover and Mel Gibson from Lethal Weapon. He always said that'd be good. If he had two dogs, that'd be a good name for him. So that always cracks me up, though. But definitely get some good ones, RJ. I like them. Very, very nice. Again, to all the cat lovers, I like cats, too. Thought I was allergic growing up, but nothing but the dog in me. Got to go with those canines. Still, it's been a couple years since Phoenix left us, but we might get another one. But before that, we've got Tradio business. Tradio. Oh. Hello?
10: Hello?
0: Hello? We get a little feedback.
10: Hello?
0: Yeah, hello. You're live on Tradio.
10: Okay. I still have an antique bed, a metal closet, and an antique desk, $250. My number is 870-362-1986. Thank you.
0: Thank you, ma'am. You have a good day. 870-362-1986, folks. Antique bed, closet, antique desk, only asking $250 for all those items. Very nice. 870-362-1986. And the only thing I'm trying to keep better backlogs, or at least have it where I can read my own writing, but let me back up because I know let's see. I know with Mr. Charles, all kinds of good items, but I know he's still got the let's see, I don't want to start naming from memory, but I think he's still got the manual water pump, fuel pump. Also, we'll get to that in a second. I just got to find that. Here we go, right there. Sorry, I said, as soon as I said that, just immediately on the page. Here we go, folks, Mr. Charles. Instant water heater, a on-demand water pump. He's got deer stands and the deer hoist. That's what I was trying to think of, those deer products. Definitely 870-208-7777. Definitely good on those deer stands. If you got any friends, family, anyone that hunts, definitely can't go wrong with a good deer stand and deer hoist. And plus, just back from, like I always mention, West Point, Mississippi, where I'm from, definitely, that's Mossy Oaks. Toxie Hayes, who created Mossy Oak, the camouflage place. They got the superstore down there. We know, I know Toxie, he used to buy Skull from me. But let's not make it sound like we're old friends. I'm just saying, definitely, anybody that hunts, definitely, you know Mossy Oak. Well, there's two things from Mississippi. West Point, Mississippi, well, three things. You got Howlin' Wolf, Toxie Hayes, and me. Bad joke, folks. Horrible joke. Let's go and take another break. Let me check these text messages again. I haven't even given you the forecast, but keep those calls and texts coming. Always good to just keep Tradio action. Hold that thought. We've got a caller. Tradio.
11: Yes, I have a 5-foot total white bush hog, 6-foot total white bush hog for sale. Been used one time, just like new. $1,500. Interested, 870-919-6607. Thank you.
0: Thank you, sir. Have a good day. Very good on those. Again, that 5-foot bush hog, 1500-870-919-6607. Now, folks, let's go ahead and take a break. Maybe a bit longer this time. Well, I'll tell you what, since we need to come back with the text messages, let me just give a short abbreviated forecast real quick. Let's see. Remainder of this afternoon, highs are going to be in the upper 80s. Tonight, clear, lows in the lower 60s. Tomorrow for Friday, sunny with highs around 90 degrees. Friday night, mostly clear, lows in the mid-60s. When we get to Saturday, here's where the rain chances return, folks. Saturday's going to be mostly cloudy, chance of showers in the morning, as well as Saturday afternoon, much cooler with highs in the mid-70s. And let's see the overall percentage range for Saturday. Saturday night is 40%. Strike that. It is going to be 80% for Saturday, and then Saturday night, 70%. Goodness gracious, I got to get the old binoculars out. 870-238-5996. Let's go ahead and take another break, and we'll come back checking text messages.
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0: All right, welcome back, everybody. Let's look at the community calendar. Fresh updates on that calendar for Thursday, October 8th. But still in order in date, almost in alphabet, but let's go ahead and look at the top liner right there, folks. Cross County Courthouse is going to be closed Monday, October 12th for Columbus Day. Now, the Wynn City Hall and Wynn Street and Sanitation Departments will be open, and the Monday garbage route will be operated normally. Wynn schools will begin their fall break as Cross County will return to class after their fall break that day. The Wynn City Council, the Cherry Valley's City Council, and the Hickory Ridge City Council will all meet Tuesday, October 13th. The Wynn City Council meeting begins at 6 p.m. at the Wynn City Hall, and a flu shot clinic will be held at R-Care in the Cross County School grounds on Tuesday, October 13th, and it's going to be held throughout the entire day, folks. Well, let's see. I just heard that. Maybe we got some. We got something. Let's see. I'll see if I can help you out with that, Rufus. I have no clue, but I'll definitely research it and we'll text back for you. If not, we'll have it ready for you tomorrow, but definitely we'll find out how to get you that application. Now, folks, let's go ahead, take our final break. And remember, before we join the news, we do have the ASU game. There's no Live with the Red Wolves this week. The game's actually at 4:30 this afternoon, both on the AM and KTRQ. It's going to start at 4:30 broadcast time. Got to stress that, folks. But also, they're going to be going up against Alabama, South Alabama to be specific. Lots of good stuff on that, folks. But in the meantime, let's go ahead and take this last break.
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0: BarronPrize.org, indeed, folks. Let's see what we've got. Besides that, we'll get back to you on that, but I want to make sure. Same one. Okay, 2 minutes to the top of the hour. Again, hopefully the Red Wolves will do excellent against the competition, South Alabama, this afternoon. And again, we are setting it up to start the broadcast live at 4:30. Be back here tomorrow, same Tradio time, same Tradio channel. But again, folks, let's just, I guess, set sail for Sunday, as I like to say, because so far, pleasant weekend, and the weather is pleasant enough, folks. Before long, it'll be getting real chilly out there. But folks, we're going to wrap this one up. I'm going to go finish setting up the games for tonight. By all means, join us on AM 1400 or 102.9 and 106.9 on the EAB Media Group app. And tomorrow we've got Yellow Jackets and I don't know why I'd emphasize the and twice. We got Thunderbirds and Yellow Jackets tomorrow, folks. Have a great day. I'll see you right back here. Tradio time for Friday, October 9th. I don't want to get too far in the head in the future. We don't want to predict too much, but I can tell you that. We'll start tomorrow. That's the bad thing about Fridays, though, folks. You know, as I say, the worst thing about Fridays is there's not another episode of Tradio until Monday. I got to work on these jokes, folks. But anyway, have a great day, and I'll see you right back here tomorrow.
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18: Hurricane Isaias is growing more dangerous with winds rising to 85 miles an hour. National Hurricane Center Director Michael Brennan warns new storm surge warnings have expanded eastward to the Suwannee River, and this storm brings an increased risk of tornadoes.
19: Likely in the western Florida panhandle as we get into late Friday and Friday night. And then that tornado risk will spread inland across portions of western Georgia and eastern Alabama during the day on Saturday.
18: Additional strengthening is expected before the hurricane strikes the Gulf Coast tomorrow night. President Trump says the U.S. will not strike Iran before the midterm elections next month. He made that announcement in a Truth Social post today. He also noted the U.S. is having what he called productive discussions with Iran. He reiterated that Iran is in very bad condition, both economically and militarily. President Trump is hosting Elon Musk today. He'll award him and other American innovators the nation's highest honors for scientific and technological achievement, according to the White House. A lawyer for one of the seven fraternity brothers named in the Cornell sex assault suit has filed a court petition to get Letitia James removed as special prosecutor, Sara Lee Kessler reports.
20: Gilio Lopez denies he sexually assaulted the woman known as Jane Doe and wants New York's attorney general off the case. Lopez's lawyer says James has demonstrated bias and a presumption that the defendants are guilty. Governor Kathy Hochul appointed James last week to independently investigate Jane Doe's claims that she was drugged and raped by multiple Chi Phi members over several hours in October 2024. James will determine whether criminal charges are warranted. I'm Sara Lee Kessler.
18: Attorneys for the former American Idol contestant convicted of murdering his wife are filing a notice of appeal. Caleb Flynn wants the Ohio Second District Court of Appeals to reverse the verdict handed down to him earlier this week. He's been convicted on counts including aggravated murder in connection with the fatal shooting of his wife, Ashley Flynn. I'm Chris Caraggio. Krista Pike's legal team says she's awake and talking, but has a long road ahead of her. The Tennessee death row inmate survived a lethal injection attempt last week and was in a coma and on a ventilator. Her attorney, Randy Spivey, says Pike's first words were, "Where am I and who are you?"
21: All of this was foreseeable. What happened to Krista is exactly what the state was warned would happen.
18: He added that she's aware of the botched execution, but is still cognitively impaired. Spivey also says Pike can't move either of her arms. She reportedly remains shackled at both feet and by her right arm to the hospital bed. International students may soon be charged $70,000 to work in the U.S. The Department of Homeland Security posted a proposal online yesterday that calls for non-immigrant students with F-1 visas to pay $70,000 to a certified institution for on-the-job training and $30,000 for any additional training. DHS says the new proposal is intended to combat fraud, strengthen the integrity of the immigration system, and protect U.S. workers. The proposal must go through a 30-day public comment period before being finalized. The FAA says a flight from Madrid to Dallas was forced to divert to New York after a majority of the plane's toilets stopped working. It happened Tuesday. With nearly 300 people on board the 10-hour flight, the pilot told air traffic control at JFK that "we only have two potties operating on board for American 37. The plane usually has 8 bathrooms available. The flight was grounded in New York for more than 3 hours before continuing on to Dallas. We're celebrating one of the world's most intelligent animals today. Bree Tennis with more on World Octopus Day.
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25: Here's the latest from the Arkansas Now newsroom. Arkansas lawmakers began a month-long review of state agency budgets on Tuesday. Lawmakers will continue reviewing agency budgets through early November, with Governor Sarah Huckabee Sanders expected to present her proposed 2027 budget in late November. On Tuesday, West Memphis Mayor Marco McClendon said a new Google data center could generate more than $20 billion in annual city revenue when fully operational in 2029. He estimates the city could receive $4.5 billion for its general fund, $3.8 million for the library, and $1 billion for roads, with about $70 million going to the local school district. The Fayetteville City Council has banned the use of city funds and property for automated license plate reader systems. A growing list of cities has discussed or suspended the use of flock cameras and automated license plate reader systems, including Centerton, Farmington, Fort Smith, Greenwood, Pea Ridge, and Xylem Springs. From the Arkansas Now newsroom, I'm Cade Carlton.
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5: Hi everyone, sunshine around. It's turning out to be a really nice day. It has gotten warm, however, with highs today topping out in the upper 80s. Tonight, clear, a low of 63. It's going to get hot tomorrow for Friday, hottest day of the week with a high of 90. Saturday, we'll start with sunshine, but we'll bring in a 50% chance of rain showers to the afternoon and turn that into a good chance of showers and thunderstorms for Saturday night. Sunday, partly sunny by the afternoon, a high of 80. From the Arkansas Now Weather Center, I'm meteorologist Laura Huckabee.

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4: Hi everyone, sunshine around. It's turning out to be a really nice day. It has gotten warm, however, with highs today topping out in the upper 80s. Tonight, clear, a low of 63. It's going to get hot tomorrow for Friday, hottest day of the week with a high of 90. Saturday, we'll start with sunshine, but we'll bring in a 50% chance of rain showers through the afternoon and turn that into a good chance of showers and thunderstorms for Saturday night. Sunday, partly sunny by the afternoon, a high of 80. From the Arkansas Now Weather Center, I'm meteorologist Laura Huckabee.

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4: Hi everyone, sunshine around. It's turning out to be a really nice day. It has gotten warm, however, with highs today topping out in the upper 80s. Tonight, clear, a low of 63. It's going to get hot tomorrow for Friday, hottest day of the week with a high of 90. Saturday, we'll start with sunshine, but we'll bring in a 50% chance of rain showers through the afternoon and turn that into a good chance of showers and thunderstorms for Saturday night. Sunday, partly sunny by the afternoon, a high of 80. From the Arkansas Now Weather Center, I'm meteorologist Laura Huckabee.

Billy Cheatin' is my pawpaw. 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She makes him walk the line. 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Pull out the pipe and smoke you some. Hey, and pass it around. 'Cause I'm an Indian outlaw. Half Cherokee and Choctaw. 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
1: President Trump is honoring tech leaders and scientists at the Golden Age of Innovation Summit today in Washington, D.C. The president awarded Elon Musk and other American innovators the nation's highest honors for scientific and technological achievement at the Donald J. Trump Institute of Peace.
2: Today is my privilege to bestow National Medals of Science and National Medals of Technology and Innovation on some of those very same technology leaders, people whose contributions to their fields will be remembered.
1: Other honorees on hand today included Google co-founder Sergey Brin and NVIDIA CEO Jensen Huang. The National Hurricane Center is continuing to monitor the Atlantic season's first hurricane, Isaias, as it moves through the central Gulf with top winds now at 85 miles an hour. It's expected to strengthen into a Category 2 before wind shear knocks it down somewhat, approaching landfall. But NHC Director Dr. Michael Brennan says that really won't make a difference to those along the northern Gulf Coast.
3: Hurricane warnings in effect basically from the Bay Gulf County line westward all the way to Ocean Springs, Mississippi. So we're going to see large-scale impacts regardless of the category, regardless of where the storm makes landfall.
1: Brennan says the storm is tracking a bit further east, but by and large, it's remained consistent. Isaias is moving east-northeast at 10 miles an hour. Landfall still expected late tomorrow or early Saturday in the area between Mobile Bay and Pensacola. Storm surge warnings now extend east to the Suwannee River. President Trump says the U.S. won't strike Iran before the midterms next month. He made that announcement today in a Truth Social post. He restated that Iran is in very bad condition, both economically and militarily. There's just one game today in the Major League playoffs. The White Sox will host the Guardians in Game 4 of their American League Divisional Series. Chicago leads 2-1. The winner will take on the Tampa Bay Rays in the American League Championship Series. Meantime, the NLCS is now set. It'll be the Dodgers and Brewers. I'm Chris Caraggio.
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1: Most U.S. voters want more guardrails on artificial intelligence and say the federal government has fallen short on addressing its risks. That's according to a new Reuters Ipsos poll, which found that 57% of respondents think the Trump administration isn't taking AI risks seriously enough. 54% also said the same of Congress. AI concerns extend across party lines, with 8 in 10 Democrats and over 6 in 10 Republicans supporting stricter government regulation of AI. Week 5 of the NFL season kicks off from the Lone Star State tonight. The Cowboys battle the Buccaneers in Arlington. Meantime, Sunday features another international matchup when the Eagles and Jaguars duel from London. An NFC West showdown takes place in Seattle between the Niners and Seahawks later in the day, while the nightcap showcases the Ravens and Falcons squaring off from Atlanta. The cause of death for Saved by the Bell actor Dennis Haskins has been revealed. A death certificate obtained by TMZ lists Parkinson's disease as the immediate cause of death. Haskins' longtime caretaker told the LA Times the actor had quietly battled Parkinson's and other health issues. The 75-year-old died on September 27th at a hospital in Burbank. Haskins was best known for playing Principal Richard Belding on Saved by the Bell and its spinoffs, along with roles in The Dukes of Hazzard, It's Always Sunny in Philadelphia, and New Girl. Step off the streets of Manhattan and into Hawkins, Indiana. A pop-up event offers a taste of a popular TV show. Daria Albinger has the story.
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8: Here's the latest from the Arkansas Now newsroom. Arkansas property owners have until Thursday, October 15th to pay their 2025 property taxes without a penalty. The deadline applies to both real estate and personal property taxes. U.S. Senate Agriculture Committee Chairman John Bozeman and other members of Arkansas's congressional delegation say farmers in the state will receive an estimated $1 billion in enhanced farm safety net benefits this month. The payments are the result of changes made through the Working Families Tax Cuts, including increases to agriculture and risk coverage and price loss coverage programs. And Governor Sarah Huckabee Sanders named Springdale, Arkansas as the capital for the day today. Senior state government officials will visit Springdale as part of the program, and Springdale will serve as the 25th capital for a day under Governor Sanders and will momentarily serve as Arkansas's seat of government. From the Arkansas Now newsroom, I'm Kate Carlton.
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12: Hi, everyone. Sunshine around. It's turning out to be a really nice day. It has gotten warm, however, with highs today topping out in the upper 80s. Tonight, clear, a low of 63. It's going to get hot tomorrow for Friday. Hottest day of the week with a high of 90. Saturday, we'll start with sunshine, but we'll bring in a 50% chance of rain showers to the afternoon and turn that into a good chance of showers and thunderstorms for Saturday night. Sunday, partly sunny by the afternoon, a high of 80. From the Arkansas Now Weather Center, I'm meteorologist Laura Huckabee.

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1: On the Church Bulletin program, the Tabernacle of Faith will hold a fish fry Saturday with the proceeds going to missions. Cost is $20, dine in or carry out. Need to be held from 11 a.m. to 4 p.m. Ridgeview Baptist Church's Fall Festival is Saturday, October 31st. It'll be from 2 to 4. The annual Men's and Women's Conference will be held Saturday at the new St. James MB Church. It began at 10 a.m. The guest speakers will be Leotis Jones and Bianca Palmer. Revival services will be held from Monday to Wednesday, October 19th to October 22nd. Tabernacle of Faith and Wind services will be at 7 p.m. each night. The speaker will be First Lady Denise Isom. Fall Roundup will be held at Three Trees Cowboy Church Saturday, October 24th. The hours are 3 p.m. to 7 p.m. Wynn High School's Fields of Faith is coming up on Wednesday, October 21st at Wynn Baptist Church. It began at 5:45.
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2: Hi everyone, sunshine around. It's turning out to be a really nice day. It has gotten warm, however, with highs today topping out in the upper 80s. Tonight, clear, a low of 63. It's going to get hot tomorrow for Friday, hottest day of the week with a high of 90. Saturday, we'll start with sunshine, but we'll bring in a 50% chance of rain showers to the afternoon and turn that into a good chance of showers and thunderstorms for Saturday night. Sunday, partly sunny by the afternoon, a high of 80. From the Arkansas Now Weather Center, I'm meteorologist Laura Huckabee.

Old man Wrigley lived in that white house down the street where I grew up. 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We struck a friendship up. 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
1: 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December corn at 4.99 and 3/4 down 2 1/4, with March corn at 5.15 down 2. November soybeans 12.88 and a half down 9, with January soybeans 13.05 1/4 down 9 1/4. December wheat at 6.82 1/4 down 4 1/4, with March wheat at 6.96 3/4 also down 4 1/4. December cotton at 80.04 up 1. March cotton at 83.15 up 3. November rice 16.81 and a half up 11 1/2, with January rye 17.26 up 11. Moving on to livestock now. October live cattle 220.87 1/2 down 72 1/2. December live cattle 222.50 down 127 1/2. October feeder cattle 336.12 1/2 down 202 1/2. November feeder cattle 333.05 down 275. October lane hogs at 75.90 down 102 1/2, with December hogs at 68.52 1/2 down 57 1/2. That's your EAB Market Countdown, and I'm Scotty Woodson. Have a great day.
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6: Hi, everyone. Sunshine around. It's turning out to be a really nice day. It has gotten warm, however, with highs today topping out in the upper 80s. Tonight, clear, a low of 63. It's going to get hot tomorrow for Friday. Hottest day of the week with a high of 90. Saturday, we'll start with sunshine, but we'll bring in a 50% chance of rain showers to the afternoon and turn that into a good chance of showers and thunderstorms for Saturday night. Sunday, partly sunny by the afternoon, a high of 80. From the Arkansas Now Weather Center, I'm meteorologist Laura Huckabee.

0: audit says Arkansas failed to properly screen, assess, and investigate nearly 99% of the accepted child abuse and neglect reports reviewed by federal inspectors. Auditors recommended the state review improperly screened out reports, reinforce existing requirements, and update guidance for employees. The Division of Children and Family Services says it has taken steps to address the recommendations and is working to improve the system. And the Price is Right Live will make its way to downtown Little Rock next spring. Contestants will be able to register for a chance to play various iconic games. The show will be at the Robinson Center on March 23rd. From the Arkansas Now Newsroom, I'm Cade Carlton.
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4: Hi everyone, sunshine around. It's turning out to be a really nice day. It has gotten warm, however, with highs today topping out in the upper 80s. Tonight, clear, a low of 63. It's going to get hot tomorrow for Friday. Hottest day of the week with a high of 90. Saturday will start with sunshine, but we'll bring in a 50% chance of rain showers through the afternoon and turn that into a good chance of showers and thunderstorms for Saturday night. Sunday, partly sunny by the afternoon, a high of 80. From the Arkansas Now Weather Center, I'm meteorologist Laura Huckabee.

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4: Hi, everyone. Sunshine around. It's turning out to be a really nice day. It has gotten warm, however, with highs today topping out in the upper 80s. Tonight, clear, a low of 63. It's going to get hot tomorrow for Friday. Hottest day of the week with a high of 90. Saturday, we'll start with sunshine, but we'll bring in a 50% chance of rain showers to the afternoon and turn that into a good chance of showers and thunderstorms for Saturday night. Sunday, partly sunny by the afternoon, a high of 80. From the Arkansas Now Weather Center, I'm meteorologist Laura Huckabee.

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1: Rice prices in the day up, most everything else down. Hello, I'm Scotty Woodson on the EAB Ag Network with your EAB market recap. December corn at 5 1/4, down 1 3/4, with March corn at 5.15 1/4, down 1 3/4. November soybeans, 12.87 1/2, down 10, with January soybeans, 13.04 1/4, down 10 1/4. December wheat at 6.83 1/4, down 3 1/4. March wheat also down 3 1/4 to 6.97 3/4. December cotton at 79.94, down 9. March cotton at 83.03, also down 9. November rice at 1685, up 15, with January rice at 1730, also up 15. Moving on to livestock now, October live cattle at 221.87 1/2, up 27 1/2. December live cattle at 223.55, down 22 1/2. October feeder cattle at 338.02 1/2, down 12 1/2. November feeder cattle at 334.87 1/2, down 92 1/2. October lane hogs at 75.82 1/2, down 110, with December hogs at 68.60, down 50. That's your EAB Market Recap, and I'm Scotty Woodson. Have a great day.
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7: Hi, everyone. Sunshine around. It's turning out to be a really nice day. It has gotten warm, however, with highs today topping out in the upper 80s. Tonight, clear, a low of 63. It's going to get hot tomorrow for Friday. Hottest day of the week with a high of 90. Saturday, we'll start with sunshine, but we'll bring in a 50% chance of rain showers through the afternoon and turn that into a good chance of showers and thunderstorms for Saturday night. Sunday, partly sunny by the afternoon, a high of 80. From the Arkansas Now Weather Center, I'm meteorologist Laura Huckabee.

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1: Evacuation orders are in place along the Gulf Coast as Hurricane Isaias gains strength as it approaches landfall. Isaias is a Category 1 storm with maximum wind speeds of 85 miles an hour. The latest projections show it making landfall somewhere between New Orleans and Panama City, likely late tomorrow or early Saturday. President Trump says the United States will not strike Iran in the lead-up to November's midterm elections. In a Truth Social post today, he also noted that the U.S. is having what he calls productive discussions with Iran. He reiterated that Iran is in very bad condition, both economically and militarily. The USS Abraham Lincoln is back home in San Diego. A large crowd of cheering family members and loved ones greeted the aircraft carrier as it pulled into port today. This woman said her family did whatever they could to keep in touch with her son while he was deployed.
2: Every time, pictures, emails, text messages, anything we can, packages.
1: The USS Lincoln returned after a record 10-month-long deployment to the Middle East. It was a deployment marked by reports of dwindling supplies, poor morale, and multiple suicide attempts. An Arizona congressional candidate claimed she was sexually assaulted by two men while she was repairing one of her outdoor campaign signs. Wendy Swanson has more.
3: Democrat Bernadette Green Placentia told the Maricopa County Sheriff's Office the incident happened late at night in August in her district northwest of Phoenix. According to a sheriff's report, Green Placentia said the unidentified men snuck up behind her in a parking lot and knocked her unconscious before assaulting her. The sheriff's department says no suspects have been identified and no physical evidence has been recovered. The investigation is ongoing. In Phoenix, I'm Wendy Swanson.
1: I'm Chris Caraggio.
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1: Sean Diddy Combs will be staying in prison for an extra month. Tammy Trujillo has the latest.
6: The rapper has had his prison release date pushed back after reports surfaced he's been getting special treatment behind bars. Combs is serving time at Fort Dix Federal Prison in New Jersey on charges related to prostitution. A recent report from NBC News claimed Combs has been paying his fellow inmates thousands of dollars for contraband items like cell phones and alcohol. Records from the Bureau of Prisons now show his release date's been pushed back from late January of 2028 to early March.
1: Texas has successfully carried out the nation's first execution since Tennessee's failed attempt at putting Krista Pike to death last week. 46-year-old Jamal Howard was put to death yesterday by lethal injection. McDonald's is facing a federal lawsuit that accuses the giant retailer of using AI pricing tools that unfairly drive up menu prices for some customers. Scott Carr explains.
7: The case could end up having broad implications. The lawsuit comes after McDonald's customers reported paying significantly different prices for the same meals at different locations. A proposed class action lawsuit says McDonald's has been using an AI program that allows franchise locations to share non-public sales and pricing data, which would amount to illegal price fixing. McDonald's denies the allegation, saying franchisees set their own menu prices and that the head company's pricing tools are optional.
1: In the MLB playoffs, the National League Championship Series is now set. It's a rematch from last year, the Dodgers and the Brewers. Last night, Milwaukee closed out the Padres in San Diego to advance. And earlier in the day, LA took out the Braves in Atlanta. The Dodgers beat the Brewers last year in the NLCS en route to their second straight World Series championship. Over in the American League last night, the Tampa Bay Rays moved on to the ALCS by sweeping out the Yankees in the divisional series. The final last night in the Bronx was 4-3. The Rays will await the winner of the Cleveland-Chicago divisional series. Game four of that one is today with the White Sox up 2-1. I'm Chris Caraggio.
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11: Hi everyone, sunshine around. It's turning out to be a really nice day. It has gotten warm, however, with highs today topping out in the upper 80s. Tonight, clear, a low of 63. It's going to get hot tomorrow for Friday, hottest day of the week with a high of 90. Saturday, we'll start with sunshine, but we'll bring in a 50% chance of rain showers to the afternoon and turn that into a good chance of showers and thunderstorms for Saturday night. Sunday, partly sunny by the afternoon, a high of 80. From the Arkansas Now Weather Center, I'm meteorologist Laura Huckabee.

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1: Governor Sarah Huckabee Sanders.
2: 4 years ago, I promised you I would fight every day to make Arkansas the best place to live, work, and raise a family. And I've kept that promise. 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And we eliminated the state grocery tax. We gave our teachers record pay raises and got back to the fundamentals of teaching, reading, writing, and math. Now student test scores are up 20% across the board. In 2024, the Biden administration said we must allow men to play women's sports. We did not comply. We won the fight to keep men out of women's sports because girls deserve to be safe in locker rooms and on the court. And when insurance companies wanted big rate increases, we didn't let that happen. Now I'm asking for your vote for 4 more years. Together, we will take Arkansas all the way to the top.
1: Paid for by Sarah for Governor.
3: 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Sunshine around. It's turning out to be a really nice day. It has gotten warm, however, with highs today topping out in the upper 80s. Tonight, clear, a low of 63. It's going to get hot tomorrow for Friday. Hottest day of the week with a high of 90. Saturday, we'll start with sunshine, but we'll bring in a 50% chance of rain showers to the afternoon and turn that into a good chance of showers and thunderstorms for Saturday night. Sunday, partly sunny by the afternoon, a high of 80. From the Arkansas Now Weather Center, I'm meteorologist Laura Huckabee.
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2: Going strong, and tonight the national spotlight shines on Centennial Bank Stadium as Arkansas State hosts South Alabama with plenty at stake in the league race. The team has completed its Red Wolf walk, the water features are flowing, and we've got an hour ahead here on the Arkansas Ford Dealers Tailgate Show to help you get ready. I'm Kara Ritchie, and I'll do my best to help you get your game face on for this one. The Red Wolves are trying to bounce back after a tough one last weekend at a place where it has been very hard for A-State to find wins as of late. It was an extremely close four-quarter battle for A-State and Lafayette, but ultimately it ended in a Cajuns walk-off field goal and a Cajuns 23-20 win. There were, of course, some highlights for A-State, including an 82-yard kickoff return by Chauncey Cobb, leading to a day where he finished with 181 all-purpose yards. Trey Owens completed 65% of his passes and threw a touchdown to Jalen Benelli. The Red Wolves again won the turnover battle thanks to a Makai Shaheed forced fumble, and Joe Drew had his third straight game of double-digit tackles, finishing with 10. The challenge is going to be a little bit different this week. While the Cajuns have thrived this season defensively, this is a South Alabama team that has put up the points. They're coming off of a 52-point outburst against ULM in their Sun Belt opener, and they have a three-headed monster at running back. At the helm of that offense is Jared Hollins, who has thrown for six touchdowns in just four games. They don't turn it over either. Zero fumbles lost and just two interceptions thrown this season. And while their defense has given up some yards and some points, they're really opportunistic, and they rank in the top 20 in takeaways. It is, of course, to be determined how tonight's game will unfold, but the past two meetings have been extremely close and decided in almost the exact same manner. A-State's margin of victory was 3 points combined in those two wins, and in both cases, Clune Van Andel kicked a field goal with under 10 seconds remaining to secure a win last year that was a walk-off winner in Mobile. This series has been full of drama, full of nail biters, with 9 of the previous 14 meetings decided by 10 points or less. So we'll see if that close game and drama-filled action is what we're in store for tonight. We've got plenty on the way here on the Arkansas Ford Dealers Tailgate Show to help you get ready for kickoff, including chats with cornerback Noah Flores and quarterback's coach Jalen Ortiz, plus visits with A-State AD Chris Pesman and Sun Belt Conference Commissioner Keith Gill is in town, and he'll swing by and join us during the show as well. We're going to hit pause, though, before we dive into everything that is coming up. This is Arkansas State football on the EAB Red Wolves Sports Network from Learfield, presented by Arkansas Blue Cross and Blue Shield.
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8: Chauncey Cobb will return this from a yard deep. His first return of the year. Running left across the 15-20. Chauncey across the 25-30. Cobb across the 40. He's across midfield. 40-30. Chauncey is finally tripped up near the 20-yard line. Chauncey Cobb has been waiting 5 weeks to return a kick, and when he does, he makes something big happen, and A State with a huge opportunity.
2: No pressure or anything tonight, Chauncey, but I absolutely expect another one of those explosive returns, and I think he can do it against this South Alabama team as we welcome you back in to the Arkansas Ford Dealers Tailgate Show. Before we dive back into A-State and South Alabama, let's take a moment here and look around our first security bank, Sunbelt Scoreboard. One game already in the books in league action this week. That was Tuesday night with Troy pummeling Southern Miss 55-34 at Troy. Man, just a massive day for that Trojans offense. They racked up 662 total yards. All in all, Troy forced three turnovers, and Goose Crowder had a day, 225 yards passing along with two touchdowns to go with 145 yards rushing and a couple of touchdowns on the ground as well. Everything else in the league is coming up on Saturday. Saturday at noon, it'll be Old Dominion at Appalachian State, and then everything else in the evening. Coastal Carolina and Marshall are playing at Marshall at 6 o'clock. James Madison heads to Georgia Southern at 6:30 for a nationally televised tilt, and Louisiana and Louisiana Tech squaring off in Ruston Saturday night at 6:30. Georgia State and ULM are both off and on bye this week. That was our First Security Bank Sunbelt Scoreboard. First Security, bank better. When we come back, we're going to catch up with fourth-year cornerback Noah Flores, but let's hit pause. 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
8: Give it to Smith, running left, big hole inside the 25-20. All the way down to the 17, the ball came loose. Red Wolves say they have it, and they do. Makai Shaheed came out with the recovery. A-State with the game's first takeaway.
2: Welcome back to the Arkansas Ford Dealers Tailgate Show as we continue to get you ready for Arkansas State's game versus South Alabama. We're joined now by fourth-year cornerback Noah Flores. Noah, Saturday was a tough loss in Lafayette, but what did you learn about this team from the way you guys fought all the way to the final seconds?
14: Obviously, you know, we're a good team, and we believe that we should have won that game, but that's what happens when you get in the conference. Every play, like, matters. And our coach says on offense, defense, and really special teams, it came down to 4 to 5 plays, which doesn't seem like a lot, but when you watch the film, it's very true. Like, 4 to 5 plays can really win or lose you a game. So I'm confident how, you know, we're going to do because, you know, you're not defined by your wins, but how you come back. And, you know, we came to work this week, and, you know, we still have a positive mindset. So I think we're going to take this loss as a positive, even though we did lose, and it's going to be good for us.
2: Looking at your Saturday, you had 4 tackles and also a pass breakup that game, and you're tied for the team lead right now in pass breakups. What's gone well for you this season?
14: I would just say my coaches put me in good position. They allow me to see reps during the week that, you know, I'll see in game that are identical, and I got to give a shout out to my teammates too, because they give me great looks in the week, which honestly helped me prepare for the game. But I would just, yeah, say my coaches and my teammates for preparing me and getting me ready to play.
2: This is your first year in Jonesboro. What made Arkansas State the right fit for you?
14: I would say really just the culture and, you know, just the coaches. They all have experience and a love for the game, and you could see it. And everything here is just different, you know. You could go around the country, and you could chase the logo, but if you come here, you're going to get genuine coaches that want to get you better, and you're going to find a genuine team that is connected and that just love each other and love to play.
2: Was there anything about A-State or Jonesboro that maybe surprised you or was different than what you expected?
14: I would say probably just the culture. Like, coming from Utah, I just didn't really know what to expect, you know, going across the country, but everyone here is so nice and so welcoming. You know, I'm really far from home, 21 hours, but it still feels like, you know, I could really go to anybody and people are still going to, you know, welcome me in like I'm their family. And so I would say that because I was expecting kind of, you know, do everything on my own and figure everything out. But it's my second home over here.
2: You're new to the program, but you're very experienced overall on the field. How did you balance learning the culture when you first got here with also stepping up and trying to establish yourself as a leader?
14: I would just say buying in. You know, that's all a coach asks for, is just for players to buy in, because obviously they're the coach and we're the player. And we just have to trust that the coaches are, you know what they're talking about. So I would just say buying in, and then I just had to go to work and allow everyone to trust me. And I feel like I gained that by the way I came to work every single day.
2: Is there a player, college or NFL, that you've always enjoyed watching at the cornerback position, and what do you like about his game?
14: Ooh, cornerback position. You guys might not know this dude, but I'm going to say Noah Avenger. He was at my last school. He played with the Chargers and is a California kid, but I would just say him, he's from my last school, just because of his work ethic and the way that he showed up every day. It kind of showed me that, like, if you want to get to that next level, mm-hmm. like, this is what you need to do. This is how you have to act. You have to take it on like a job. You have to act like a, you know, a certain, you, yeah. He just really showed me kind of like, because it was right in front of my face every single day. Like, you know, he was there early. He was the first one in the facility. He was the last one in the facility. He was always getting treatment. He was always, even when he was hurt, he was getting reps, like, mentally. So I would say that in college, but I'm a Saints fan, so I would say in the NFL, Marshon Lattimore, because he used to play for the Saints.
2: You've been in Coach Jalen Ortiz's room before, back when both of you were at Utah State. What is it about Coach Ortiz that made you want to play for him again?
14: I would just say the connection. He's a good coach, obviously, but, you know, like, he's like a second dad to me, and just all of our players, because, you know, we're always around him, and he'll coach us. But it's not just like coaching us because he has to. He generally loves to coach, and he's gonna push us, whether he has to get on us or whether he has to take the pressure off of us. He knows how to balance things out. But I would just say, shoot, really just the connection.
2: Sometimes the corners have a little bit of a different personality than maybe some of the other positions. How would you describe that room?
14: I would say, shoot, everyone just, yeah, like you said, everyone got their own personalities, but that's what makes it fun coming to practice and meetings every day, is because, you know, everyone is either, whether, you know, we win or lose, everyone's going to make you laugh some way, and those are my guys. At the end of the day, like, I'm going to ride and die for them, so, yeah, it's a good group.
2: Looking at what is ahead, how will South Alabama test you guys as a defense tonight?
14: They're a good team. I think they're gonna test the back end a lot. Their quarterback likes to put the ball in play, and they're gonna test like our eyes, how well we communicate, because that's something that we struggled with last game. So I can see them doing a lot of stuff like that. But you know, it's gonna be a good challenge for us. It's at home, it's conference, and this is where you play football.
2: What's the biggest thing A-State is going to have to do to secure a win?
14: Just play. One of our big three that we have as a defense focus is just playing full quarters with, like, focus, not just playing, as you saw last week, like, three quarters, you know, two quarters, but playing four quarters, just fast, physical, and just having really good focus. And if we just all play together and we play complementary football, I think we should win this game.
2: Noah, thank you so much, and good luck.
14: Thank you.
2: That was cornerback Noah Flores joining us for our pregame player visit. More to come after this. Red Wolves football will continue in a moment.
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20: McDonald's. Ball on the right hash from the 6-yard line. Owens will give it to Solomon Baggett up the middle. Able to get in. Touchdown, Solomon Baggett. And the true freshman has given the Red Wolves the lead back with 11:48 remaining in the fourth quarter.
2: We welcome you back in to the Arkansas Ford Dealers Tailgate Show, continuing to get slowly but surely a little bit closer to kickoff for Arkansas State versus South Alabama. Let's take a moment here, though, and look around to everything else going on this week in A-State sports. Volleyball last week split their two matches at the Ragin' Cajuns and enter the week 7-8 overall, but they're 3-1 in conference play, and they're back at it tomorrow night and also Saturday hosting South Alabama at First National Bank Arena. For soccer, a pair of games in Sunbelt play starting last night in Jonesboro versus James Madison, but unfortunately that was a 2-0 setback to drop A-State to 1-4 in league play. The Red Wolves will get right back to it and try to bounce back Sunday in Ruston against Louisiana Tech. Cross country is off this week, but they'll have one more tune-up October the 16th at the Crimson Classic in Tuscaloosa before the Sunbelt Conference Championships on October the 30th. Men's golf and women's golf are both off this week, and both are looking forward to their home events coming up next week. That's the Lady Red Wolves Classic at Sage Meadows, October the 12th and 13th. The A-State men hosting the Bubba Barnett Invitational at Ridge Point, also October 12th and 13th. Tennis, man, they racked up the wins last weekend at the Tulsa Invite, 24 in all. They are off this week. They will play at the ITA Regionals beginning next Wednesday in Memphis. Bowling begins their season next weekend, October the 16th at the Penguin Classic, while A-State men's and women's basketball is just 25 days away. By the way, my view right now, I'm set up directly across from the A-State men's basketball tailgate tent. They got the basketball goal set up. They're hooping a little bit here on the pavement, so you can come listen to me and you can come watch these guys and say hello and get ready for the upcoming season. When we come back, we're going to check in with Vice Chancellor for Intercollegiate Athletics, Chris Pesman. But right now, let's hit pause. This is Arkansas State Football on the EAB Red Wolves Sports Network from Learfield, presented by Arkansas Blue Cross and Blue Shield.
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20: Second and 10 for the Red Wolves from the Cajun 21. Owens throws it over the middle. Caught, Benelli inside the 10. Five, he's into the end zone. Touchdown, Jalen Benelli. And the Red Wolves have taken their first lead of the night with 31 seconds remaining in the second quarter.
2: Welcome back to the Arkansas Ford Dealers Tailgate Show as we continue to get you ready for today's game versus South Alabama. It's time for our A-State update with Arkansas State Vice Chancellor for Intercollegiate Athletics, Chris Pesman. Chris, what has the buzz been like on campus this week leading up to a nationally televised midweek Sunbelt game?
1: It's good. We've got our version, our football version of Howl in the Hardwood with our students today, and so we're expecting a great crowd. Couldn't be better weather as it's been all week. I think people are excited, you know, to have us home and play a really tough South Alabama team in an important game.
2: What does the national spotlight mean for Arkansas State beyond just the results of the football game?
1: Visibility. Obviously these are huge marketing opportunities for our institution and for the city of Jonesboro to put ourselves on a national spotlight. I mean, we're on ESPN2, which gets incredible coverage, and it's just a chance to continue to highlight the achievements of the area and the university. And even more so, just continue to push our brand out there. And that's something that, you know, gets lost a lot in televised games, but just the recognition of the brand, these moments are very special for us.
2: Speaking of the brand, we're going to see something different on the helmets tonight with Running Howl used as the helmet sticker. On one hand, it's just a helmet sticker. On the other hand, anytime you tweak or add to a brand, it's kind of a big deal. So what all has led to that debut tonight?
1: Yeah, you know, when I got here a year ago, I saw the Running Howl logos, those marks, and we hadn't really embraced them yet. And those are really, really, really significant. They're cool. I was shocked at how impressive they are when I got here because I just hadn't seen it yet. And obviously it's a nod back to the tradition of the university with Running Joe, but it's a chance for us to just kind of do something different. Obviously in today's world, with merch and licensing and all those things, we don't want to deviate from our traditional marks, the Block A and the Red Wolf logo. This is a mark that I think just kind of gives a little bit of a nod, has some fun with it, and just differentiates ourselves a little bit. It's also another chance to put something neat on a t-shirt or a polo that we can help recognize ourselves when we're walking around town or out at sporting events. It's just something to have some fun with.
2: I know that there's going to be several guests that are here tonight. Sunbelt Conference Commissioner Keith Gill is at the facility tonight. Busy week for him. Three nationally televised Sunbelt contests. But, you know, just what will those conversations be like with Commissioner Gill, with him being in town this evening?
1: Yeah, he tends to make at least one game a year. He tries to travel. Obviously, it's been a busy week for the Sunbelt playing Tuesday and Thursday. But we've got Sunbelt meetings again next week in Atlanta. It's more just a touch base, get him on campus, kind of see the energy that's around campus. He'll have impromptu visits with coaches that are on the field. It's more just a social call, for lack of a better term. I don't think we'll get too heavy into things, but it'll also be an opportunity for us to just kind of have a catch up before we get into some business next week in Atlanta.
2: There's so much going on campus right now with all the fall sports underway and the winter sports on the horizon. What do you focus on behind the scenes when it's kind of everything all at once?
1: Yeah, just continuing to try and prep for what's next. The biggest thing is to be looking ahead. We try to get all our work done as far ahead as possible. That way, when you have those crisis moments or those opportunities to jump on something that's special in that moment, we have time to do that. So right now, it's a lot, you know, we were having meetings about baseball earlier this week, you know, in preparation for season tickets to go on sale, but the Grand Slam banquet and then baseball season coming. But obviously we got basketball coming up here in a couple weeks. It's literally touching on everything, trying to make sure we can have as many things in place so we can be prepared for whatever comes when those things come.
2: We'll close out like we always do with a football question. What do you expect to see from A-State on the field?
1: You know, last week was a really good game. It's a hard loss because you felt like it was there for us. USA is playing really well. I think this is going to be a little bit more up and down game. So can we create stops? Can we get extra possessions? To me, that's going to be really important. We got to continue to find ways to manufacture pressure on the quarterback and really hold up in the run game when we set the edges. I think the one thing that will continue to be a challenge is mobile quarterbacks. How do we stop the quarterback from, you know, on obvious passing downs and that person's athletic enough to pull it down? But I know we've been working really, really hard at that, trying to come up with some different schemes and different looks to help us. And I'm looking forward to seeing how we respond. This is an important game for us. And, you know, being down 0-1 in conference play, we need to rally back and get on a run. And we're good enough. And that's what it's not disappointing, because you know it's in us. And I'm not discouraged in any sense. We've got a lot of things to be looking forward to with the rest of the season.
2: Chris, thank you so much for the time today.
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2: That wraps up our conversation with A-State AD Chris Pesman, and we need to step aside for a quick pause. 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
2: All right, we are very excited to welcome in our next guest. It is Sunbelt Conference Commissioner Keith Gill. Welcome back to Jonesboro. How are you?
25: Doing great. So it's great to be with you, Kara. Really appreciate you having me.
2: We talked about this a little bit before we got on air, but this is a super busy week for you. You've got not one, not two, but three different nationally televised games in the Sun Belt, three different stops that you're making, but I guess you're okay with that much travel when there's a lot of national spotlights.
25: You know, it's interesting. It's hard to complain when you get to watch football, right? You know, who's going to feel bad for you for that? So it really is awesome. You know, I started out at Troy on Tuesday. I'm here in Jonesboro. The weather's beautiful here as well. And then I'll finish up on Saturday at Louisiana Tech.
2: We're just about to the midway point of the season, really, really close to it for most of the teams across the league. How would you size up how the season has unfolded so far for the league?
25: Yeah, you know, I think it's been great. I think we've been a little better. You know, we've been able to return some of our quarterbacks from last season, which I think has really helped us elevate play. You know, we've got some teams that are being talked about for CFP, which is something that we always want to have. And I think we've got some really good parity across the league. We've got some surprises as well. And so I think I'm really excited about the football season. It's been great.
2: We've saw some really big moments for the league in the past few years. You go back just to 2023, there were 12 bowl teams in the Sun Belt. Last season, a CFP appearance by JMU. What's the next step for this league now in football?
25: Yeah, you know, we've got to make the CFP regular. You know, we've got to get a team in there regularly and hopefully make some noise and win a game in the CFP. I think that's what we hopefully can do. And just keep getting our bottom up, you know, as the league continues to grow in strength. You know, as the bottom improves, that's just really going to help the top and really position us for success down the line.
2: I feel like the last several conversations we've had have been about CFP. CFP expansion has worked its way in there, yeah, or just the bowl picture, or both. My question is not so much about the number of teams. Everybody does have a number in mind that they'd like to see that go to. But what does access look like for the Sun Belt and peer leagues in an expanded CFP format?
25: Yeah, you know, it's great. You know, right now the model that's most being talked about is 24. And so if you think about that, you know, we've had teams ranked in the top 24, 25 of the CFP, I want to say, 6 of the last 7 years.
2: Yeah.
25: And so you think that, you know, that is an access point if they expand that out. And then obviously we'd have our AQ as well. So I think more teams equal more access. I think that's positive for the Sun Belt. And, you know, hopefully we can do the work as a CFP management committee and expansion will happen eventually.
2: We've got more topics to touch on with the Sun Belt Commissioner Keith Gill, but we do need to step aside for a quick break. This is Arkansas State Football on the EAB Red Wolves Sports Network from Learfield, presented by Arkansas Blue Cross and Blue Shield.
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8: Winfield with the pocket collapsing is brought down by Shakai Woods. The defensive tackle able to make the play as Winfield is brought down for no gain.
2: We welcome you back in to the Arkansas Ford Dealers Tailgate Show, getting ready for Arkansas State versus South Alabama. Let's resume our conversation with Sun Belt Conference Commissioner Keith Gill. And a big year for the league. The league is celebrating 50 years this season, which is really, really cool. There have been changes along the way, certainly. Different teams, college athletics has evolved a ton as well. But how has this league managed to stay fairly stable in a area of college athletics that is always changing?
25: Yeah, you know, I think one of the things is, you know, our schools are so similar, you know, and so I think that kind of connectivity and that alignment, it really helps. I think the regionality, you know, we really lean into the regionality. You think about the West, you know, it's all drivable, you know, all the teams in our West division. So I think that matters a lot. And then we're good at a lot of stuff. Like, we're great at football, and we talked about that a little bit earlier. But, you know, we've had 2 teams in the College World Series the last couple of years. In the last 4 years, we've had 8 different sports that were multi-bid in the NCAA championship. So I think it's, you know, some of the success we've had, the alignment, and then the regionality all kind of combined for helping us have some stability.
2: There are some big picture topics going on right now in college athletics. One is the Protect College Sports Act. And you issued a statement, and I'm paraphrasing here, but in support of, yes, of the PCSA. So how would the passage of that bill benefit the Sun Belt and its member institutions?
25: Yeah, I think one of the most important ways it benefits the Sun Belt is it just calms down the transfer market. And why is that important for us? If you think about how our bread has been buttered really for our history, it really is finding those diamonds in the rough, yeah, developing them. And then when they're juniors and seniors, we kind of go out and shock the world with our teams. And now what we're finding is we get those diamond and rust, we develop them, and then they transfer. And so I think kind of calming down that market a little bit will help the Sun Belt in that regard. And I just think there's just so much disruption, and just making those things like a little easier and building a framework would be nice for the conference.
2: There's a lot in that bill already. There's amendments that are added and subtracted and this, that, the other, but is there anything, if Commissioner Gill was drawing up this bill, you know, what, if anything, would you add or change about it to maybe make the future of college athletics even stronger?
25: Yeah, you know, I really would make the antitrust exemption a little stronger.
2: Okay.
25: You know, I think the lawsuits that we are under are really crushing from,
2: yes,
25: a financial standpoint. And then I would also make sure that all of the court actions got to go through federal courts. Like right now, there's some variability, state court kind of jurisdiction, that makes it so we don't have common national rules. And at the end of the day, the reason why there is an NCAA is to have common national rules.
2: Last thing here with Commissioner Keith Gill, and we talked a lot about growth a little bit, specifically, though, in football. So what does the next step look like for the league overall as it continues to build its national profile?
25: Yeah, you know, I think continue to get better in the other sports. I mean, I think that's really important for us.
2: Yeah.
25: And keep going to see a College World Series in baseball. In football, we really do have to just keep developing our programs, get the bottom as good as we can, so that way strength of schedule is never a barrier to any of our teams at the top for where they want to go, and then consistently have a CFP team, and then hopefully win some games in the college football playoff.
2: I'm glad you're here today, and I really appreciate you coming by for the chat.
25: Thanks for having me. It's good to be here.
2: Go get some tailgate food somewhere.
25: Sounds good.
2: All right,
25: thanks,
2: all right, Kara. That was Sun Belt Conference Commissioner Keith Gill. When we return, we'll check in with A-State cornerbacks coach Jalen Ortiz, but let's hit pause first. This is Arkansas State Football on the EAB Red Wolves Sports Network from Learfield, presented by Arkansas Blue Cross and Blue Shield.
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20: Owens throws it right side, caught, Little inside the 15, inside the 10, Tyler is all the way down to the 6-yard line. 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
2: Welcome back to the Arkansas Ford Dealers Tailgate Show as the countdown is on for Arkansas State versus South Alabama. We're joined now by A-State cornerbacks coach Jalen Ortiz. Coach, last Saturday was a really tough one in Lafayette, but how did you see this team refocus this week in practice?
0: I mean, they've done a good job, and really, I mean, they have no choice but to do a good job. It's a quick turnaround from a 7 p.m. kickoff there at Lafayette to come back, and then you have a home game on a Thursday night. You got to learn from it, you got to grow from it, and then you got to move on because it's already time to go. You don't have until that next Saturday. Your game's on Thursday, so you've got to be able to move on pretty quick.
2: This defense forced another turnover in that game last week and now ranks in the top 20 nationally with 8 takeaways. What has made you guys so opportunistic?
0: It's just, we wholeheartedly believe as a defensive staff is one, you got to train it. It has to become a habit, but confident players take the ball away. So we just try to put our guys in position to where they're confident. They know their assignment, their job, fundamentals, technique. And then now that confidence can go show and they can go do what they need to do to take the ball away.
2: This is year 2 for you in Jonesboro, and this is a very vague and broad question, but I'm going to throw it out anyways. What feels different about this year versus last year?
0: Oh, okay, that's a good question. I would say this place is just, I don't know if it's necessarily different or just solidified it and felt more of it, but it's just, this place is home, right? It feels like home for my wife, my 3 kids. Like, this place just genuinely feels like home, the way the community embraces you, this football program, the coaching staff I'm able to work with, the players you're able to work with on a day-in and day-out basis. It genuinely feels like home.
2: You have a familiar face in that cornerback's room this year. In addition to your returners, you have Noah Flores, who was in your room at Utah State. What is it about Noah as a player and as a person that you wanted him to join you in Jonesboro?
0: I would say one of the biggest things about him is, I would just say, his work ethic. You know, he outworks a lot of people. You know, not a lot of people know. They just see him as a starter here in this conference. He started his career as a walk-on. So he was a walk-on at Utah State, worked his tail off, earned a scholarship, earned more playing time, and then now obviously he's here with us doing what he's doing. So I would say one of the biggest things with him is just how hard he works.
2: You've got Noah Flores in that room. You've got Dontre Henderson, mm-hmm. another newcomer in that room that's also very experienced. Mm-hmm. You've got some returners. Who helps you set the tone and steps up to lead that room?
0: I would say, obviously the easy answer would be the top 3 guys that are playing right now. You know, you're Kyle Williams, you're Dontre Henderson, you're Noah Flores. I think the guys kind of gravitate and they look towards them. But even the guys that may not be getting the reps they want to at corner, they all have solidified and carved out roles within it. Like, you look at a guy like Marquise Williams, he's starting on all 4 special teams. Courtney Patterson is starting on special teams. Braden Jackson is starting on special teams. So whether it's at corner or whether it's at special teams, a lot of guys in the room have their fingerprints on the outcome of the game. So there's that level of buy-in to where the guys, you know, they uphold that standard and they hold each other accountable to the standard.
2: Looking at that group overall, what have you enjoyed most about coaching these guys so far this season?
0: I would say the biggest thing is they allow for me to push them. They want to be great. They want me to coach them hard. They allow for me to push them. Obviously, man, you know, I show them love when it's needed, but they want to be pushed. They seek the push more than they seek the praise. So they want to be pushed to the limit. They want to be great.
2: What's something that this group does well that might not show up on a game day box score?
0: I would say their connection, right? You know, I'm sure you guys have heard Coach Jones talk a lot about the term Adida. Anytime you see a corner make a play, when you look to that sideline, the first person celebrating it is another corner that's on the sideline. I'm sure that corner would love to be in the game making that play themselves, but it's a very connected group that they love the success of their teammate and their brother.
2: Who in that room makes you laugh the hardest?
0: Ooh. I think they all have their moments. They really do. Like, I'm sure you talked to Noah about it, and as you guys know, coaching corners, man, you're going to have a lot of different personalities in a cornerback room, which we do have. So I would say they all kind of take their turns.
2: Looking at what is coming up tonight, this is a South Alabama mm-hmm. offense that really seemed like they kind of got it going last week against ULM. What challenge are they going to present today?
0: I mean, yeah, this is a really good offense. Man, it's a complete offense. I think the quarterback does a really good job. The O-line does a good job. They're big up front. They handle movement well. They have a really solid tight end group that can do both. They can get active in the pass game, very active in the run game. They got a receiving core that can run, make contested catches. They make explosive plays down the field. And then I think their running back room is one of the better ones in the conference. You just look at how hard they are to bring down and how many yards they create after contact. It's a complete offense. We're going to have to bring our best game.
2: Obviously, again, like you just said, going to have to be playing at your peak, mm-hmm. but what will A-State have to do today, especially on the defensive side of the ball, to come away with a win?
0: I would say the biggest thing is just is 60 minutes of sustained focus. 60 minutes of sustained and detailed focus, right, and playing as hard as you possibly can for the man next to you, that should be good.
2: Coach, thank you so much for the time today, and good luck.
0: Yes, ma'am. Thank you. Appreciate it. Wolves up.
2: That was cornerbacks coach Jalen Ortiz. We'll continue to get you ready for today's Arkansas State game right after this. Red Wolves football will continue in a moment.
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2: We welcome you back in to the Arkansas Ford Dealers Tailgate Show as we continue to get closer to kickoff for Arkansas State versus South Alabama. Kara Ritchie with you here for a couple more segments. By the way, all of a sudden, the sun has dipped just low enough in the sky to make it very, very clear now that it's going to be a gorgeous night for football. It was maybe a couple degrees toastier than I would have preferred about an hour ago, but now the breeze is blowing a little bit, and all of a sudden, again, it's very, very clear that this is just going to be a fantastic, fantastic night for football. The number one thing I'm excited about tonight is, well, obviously the game, but the next thing I'm excited about tonight, we are going to see the debut of Runnin' Hell on these Arkansas State helmets. In case you missed it yesterday, they put out the new decal and the new helmet all over social media, and it just looks so cool. You've probably seen by now, like, the sport-specific howls, right? Like, it started with swinging howl, there's a hooping howl, there's a bowling howl, a soccer howl. There's a howl for every single sport, and they're going to be wearing the running howl on the football helmets tonight. And what I love particularly about Runnin' Hell is that clearly it is inspired by the old Runnin' Joe mascot. So it's a little bit of a throwback to that, but yet, of course, with the Hal character instead. So I'm really excited to see how that looks tonight. Obviously, if you're here at the stadium, you'll get to see it in person. If you're watching at home on this nationally televised broadcast, you'll get to check it out there as well. So again, something really, really cool coming up this evening. All right, this is the part of the show every single week where I throw out a trivia question, and I'm going to guess that if you've been an Arkansas State fan longer than a week or two, you are well aware of how close these last two games against South Alabama have been, both decided by a combined 3 points and both decided by a late Clune Van Andel field goal. Over the last couple of years, kind of in general, this A-State team has been a little bit of a heart attack pack, and they've played in a lot of close ones along the way against a lot of teams, not just against the Jaguars. So for today's trivia question, I'm throwing this your way. Since the start of the 2024 season, how many one-score games have the Red Wolves won? Again, since the start of the 2024 season, how many one-score games have the Red Wolves won? We'll step aside here. This is Arkansas State Football on the EAB Red Wolves Sports Network from Learfield, presented by Arkansas Blue Cross and Blue Shield.
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3: They fake the handoff to Baggett, give it on the reverse to Cobb, running left side, first down and more inside the 45-40, 35. Chauncey all the way down to the 34. It's a gain of 12 on the reverse to Chauncey Cobb.
4: It is the home stretch here on the Arkansas Ford Dealers Tailgate Show. Camera Ritchie with you for just a couple more minutes. Before the break, well, we threw out a trivia question for you, and we flashed back a little bit to this very close series with South Alabama, but also talked about not just the outcome of these last two games against the Jaguars, which were decided by three total points, but about A-State's close games overall the past few years. Our question for you, since the start of the 2024 season, how many one-score games have the Red Wolves won? And drum roll, please. If you answered 12, you nailed it. 12 one-score games since the start of 2024. Or 12 one-score games won, excuse me, since the start of 2024. That's tied for the most among FBS teams. And those were so many nail-biters along the way. But I'd really like to know if there were any other teams in the country who had four or more one- or two-point wins in that span. Might have to dig around a little bit for that answer. Of course, it was a one-point win over the Jaguars last year. It was the second straight game that had been decided in A-State's favor by one single solitary point. But that was a really gutsy, gritty win for A-State in this series last year. You're on the road. The Red Wolves were trailing 14-3 going into the fourth quarter. And then Clune Van Andel was able to get a few points there for the Red Wolves with about 10 minutes, 11 minutes left to cut that gap a little bit to 14-6. A little bit after that, Hunter Summers was able to find the end zone, cut the gap down to 14-12, and then with 0 seconds remaining on the clock, Clune Van Andel was good from 38 yards out to put that final score at 15-14. So will we see another nail biter tonight? Will we see another game decided by Clune Van Andel? We'll find out here soon. That's a wrap on the Arkansas Ford Dealers Tailgate Show, but there's more great coverage on the way next with Voice of the Red Wolves Matt Stoltz and Darian Griswold and the Centennial Bank pregame show. Keep it here with us. Red Wolves football will continue in a moment.

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4: And we welcome you inside Centennial Bank Stadium in Jonesboro, where tonight the Arkansas State Red Wolves try to bounce back following Saturday's last-second loss in Lafayette as they take on the Jaguars of South Alabama. Hello again, everybody. Matt Stoltz joined by my partner, A-State great Darian Griswold. Cade Carlton will join us from the field here in just a little bit. And Griz, it was the second straight season that the Cajuns have defeated the Red Wolves on the last play of the game. Definitely a heartbreaking loss, but the good news is that you don't have to wait very long for a chance to get back in the win column, and the Scarlet and Black know they need a win here tonight.
5: Yes, you get a chance to get that bad taste out of your mouth before Saturday comes. And, you know, for Arkansas State, they want to do that, obviously, in front of their home crowd, being at home, national TV game. You get a chance to do that, and I know a lot of players being on this team, Chauncey Cobb, Hunter, some of those guys, being able to not get the job done for two straight years, yes, the opportunity comes super early now, and you want to do that in front of this home crowd for sure.
4: Trey Owens has shown us some really good things at the quarterback position the first 5 weeks, and you feel like he's on the verge of having a breakout game at any time. That said, you'd love to see him and the offense get off to a quicker start tonight. You and I were talking about it even before we went on the air tonight. The Red Wolves have only scored 3 points in the first quarter through the first five games.
5: Yes, and you haven't given up many points as well, but it's always been the second quarter or third quarter where you've seen this team get off to that good start or start in a good sense. So I think that's something that's key that, you know, the coaches have pushed as well. Being able to score effectively early gets you something going, get you in the rhythm. And we talked about this last week about the amount of plays. There's not many plays now. It's not 70 and 80 plays anymore. They're around the 60 to 65 range. So getting off to a good start is super important.
4: And as far as the A-State defense is concerned, this is a South Alabama team that all around is good. And pretty much any area you look at, they're averaging 35 points, 450 yards a game. But one thing that you know South Alabama is going to try to do is establish the run game. The Cajuns were able to do it last Saturday in Lafayette, and this is a South Alabama team with three really good running backs that A-State's going to have to find a way to slow down.
5: Yes, and, you know, about 200 yards rushing per game, so you know you have a dynamic group, a triple header back there, if you will, of guys that can get the job done. And I think they figured it out at the quarterback position, too, with Hollins being their guy for the last three games. So obviously you got your work cut out for you at home, but I know these guys are up for the challenge.
4: And it tells you so much about the parity of this league right now. The Red Wolves have now lost two straight seasons on the final play of the game against the Raging Cajuns. However, they host a South Alabama team tonight. Well, they broke the Jaguars' hearts the last couple of years. The Red Wolves have won on a last-second field goal each of the last 2 years. And no one will be surprised if this one goes down to the wire again tonight.
5: Yeah, Butch Jones has kind of seen himself in that seat of being in close games, one-score games over the last couple of years. And this is where this team is comfortable. And now you have a team that comes in and you know, you beat You get beat here at home. You go on the road this year and lose to Lafayette as well. But South Alabama, like you said, is a team that's shown a lot of fight and grit and shown that they can compete. So Arkansas State has to definitely come out and play well tonight.
4: A lot more to come here on the Centennial Bank pregame show. Grizz will have your Luna Sports Grill picks to click when we come back. Stay tuned. Red Wolves football will continue in a moment.
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4: 58 minutes away from the opening kick in our Sun Belt Showdown tonight, primetime showdown with the Jaguars of South Alabama. It is time for those picks to click, brought to you by the all-new Luna Sports Grill right next to the Embassy Suites in Jonesboro. By the way, the big grand opening coming up tomorrow at Luna Sports Grill, so make sure you check it out this weekend. But Darian Griswold, who do you look to stand out for the Red Wolves tonight?
5: Well, on defense, I'm looking for Ryan Reese, and we kind of went back and forth on talking about the defensive line, the interior guys. Eli Sherman is one of those kids that gets eaten up by double team blocks, so Ryan Reese will have his one-on-one opportunities to be able to make those plays. We know South Alabama is going to be able to, they want to run the football, so I think that's a guy that really can have his one-on-one chances to get them behind the chains and get them out of things that they want to do. And on the offensive side of the ball, I'm looking at Hunter Summers. You talk about a guy that's a matchup problem. Any one-on-one coverage, I'm looking for this guy to really show out. He has really good ball skills. He can go up and get the ball. And he's a great possession receiver. I don't think South Alabama is great on the back end of things. So those are opportunities that we have to take advantage of in the pass game with Hunter Summers.
4: Again, those are your picks to click, brought to you by the all-new Luna Sports Grill right next to the Embassy Suites in Jonesboro. I had a chance earlier to catch up with South Alabama play-by-play voice JT Crabtree. We'll have our visit with him when we come back here on the Centennial Bank pregame show as we get you set for the Red Wolves and Jaguars from Jonesboro. This is Arkansas State football on the EAB Red Wolves Sports Network from Learfield, presented by Arkansas Blue Cross and Blue Shield.
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4: Pistol look for the Cajuns. 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
15: Back on the Centennial Bank pregame show, time to look at the other side of the ball as we continue to get you set for this evening's primetime showdown with South Alabama. I'm joined now by our friend and the voice of the Jaguars, JT Crabtree. And JT, the Jags off to a good start. 3-2 through the first five games of the season. That includes a decisive victory over ULM last week in the conference opener. What's impressed you most about what you've seen so far from the Jags?
16: I think, honestly, Matt, is just how many new players have been able to make not only a good impact so far this year, but a consistent impact on this team. You know, I think South Alabama was like a lot of teams coming into Sunbelt Media Day thinking, I don't really know what we have with this team. I don't really know who's going to catch the football. We know Anthony Eager's back, but who else is going to catch the football? I mean, PJ Martin's back, but who else is going to run the football? Defensively, we had a ton of question marks, and we probably still do. Probably still have some things to kind of shore up and clean up there on the defensive side of things. But I think I've been impressed most by the connectivity of this team. You know, there's a different vibe with this team this year. Last year felt at times fractured, and I'm sure the 1-6 start to things probably helped lead to that. But this team feels like a team, and that's made things more fun. That's made our jobs easier in the broadcast booth. And I'm looking forward to seeing what these guys have left for the remainder of the regular season.
15: Jared Hollins has stepped in at quarterback. He started the last three games now, and he's putting up some nice numbers. Threw for over 300 yards and three touchdowns last week against ULM. What do we need to know about him?
16: Jared is a guy who, coming into the season, was pushing Bishop Davenport for the starting role, and it was a true quarterback battle. And Bishop won it out of camp. And we go through weeks 1 and 2, and Bishop Davenport does fine. He actually had a career game last time we saw him on the field against Tulane week 2. And got a little bit banged up, so we called upon Jared Hollins for his first meaningful opportunity against a good Ohio team. And we watered it down a little bit, but he held his own, didn't turn the football over. And then you go on the road to Kentucky, a big environment, and understandably, his first couple of series may have been a little sped up, but he settled in nicely and had another career game. And then this past week, like you said, really nice numbers against ULM, threw for over 300 yards. He's playing like a guy that we saw in high school at MGM here in Mobile, where that was a program that had really never done anything in its football history. And he led him to the playoffs for the first time. He was kind of the hometown hero, so to speak, out in Sims, just outside of Mobile. And so to have a Mobile kid kind of commanding the offense now is pretty cool. And it's still a young football program, and we don't have a big history there. It's been cool to see the things that Jared's done. He looks comfortable. You know, he's starting to do more in the running game. His arm has been great. And it's exciting to see him grow.
15: Hollins has been good, but as much as anything on the offensive side, it's been that three-headed monster, it seems, at running back. The Jags rushing for 205 yards a game. That's good enough for third in the league in rushing, and that run game seems to be a real strength.
16: It really is. P.J. Martin has been carrying the primary load. But week in and week out, it's been pretty evenly distributed between P.J. Martin, Keenan Phillips, and the big emergence has been Trayvon Dunbar. He was here last year, West Virginia transfer. We saw very, very small spurts of him in 25. And he comes into fall camp, had lost some weight, had trimmed down, and he's become a true guy that we can go to. He's more of a bruising back. Keenan is kind of more of your speed guy, and then P.J. Martin is a good balance of the two. And so to have those options, and then when Bishop Davenport was there too as quarterback, you had four true running options. We saw more of Jared used in the running game this past weekend, so I expect him to increase that load in the running game, so to speak. But having a guy like P.J. and Keenan and Trayvon, where we know consistently we can give him the football and not really lose anything, definitely a benefit for this offense.
15: Defensively, Major Applewhite has brought in a very experienced defensive coordinator in Todd Orlando. He's made a lot of big-time stops throughout his career. What has he brought to that side of the ball?
16: I think the first word is intensity, and it's just not even just from the way he coaches or the style of ball that we want to play, but the guy himself is intense. I don't think I've seen him crack a smile the entire time he's been here so far in his short tenure here with us, but he's intense, but it's intentional. You know, he's very direct in what he does. He's very direct in his coaching. And the whole thing with this defense, the overturn of the scheme, is just attack. We want to come after you with constant pressure. We haven't used it yet, but over the summer at a fundraiser, he used the phrase, we're going to break out at some point the Hayaka blitz, where we're going to just send the house. That's just the way that we're wanting to play football on the defensive side. Now, the caveat with that is it's a little feast or famine sometimes. It puts your players on an island. You've got to know your assignment and fill your gap. And if you do the wrong assignment and if you don't fill the right gap, then you're in for a world of hurt. And we saw that in the second half against Kentucky, where we just fit a gap wrong and a guy would take off for biggest explosive runs. So that's primarily what we're looking at defensively. We're a little bit banged up coming into this game. So it's going to be interesting. We're still out three other starters with Tyrell Johnson, Caleb Dozier, and Manny Waller. Those are three big names from last year that haven't played a snap on defense. So we'll see, but this defense is growing, and I'm curious to see how it looks as we continue to go.
15: And JT, this game has come down to a last-second field goal each of the last 2 years. I don't think anyone will be surprised if it goes down to the wire again tonight.
16: No kidding, man. You know, even historically, these games have always been pretty tight. You know, the last two seasons, obviously not going South Alabama's way. So if you're wearing red, white, and blue, you want it obviously to go the other way. But I think we're in for another close game. I think I saw that Vegas opened this game as a pick 'em. And so if that's any indication, the national media thinks that this is going to be a close game, we're in for a good one here tonight.
15: That's JT Crabtree of the South Alabama broadcast team. JT, thanks for joining us. Have fun tonight.
16: You bet, man. Always good to see you.
15: We'll be back on the Centennial Bank pregame show right after this as we get you set for the Red Wolves and Jaguars from Jonesboro. This is Arkansas State Football on the EAB Red Wolves Sports Network from Learfield, presented by Arkansas Blue Cross and Blue Shield.
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20: 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Teamwork and passion. It's who we are and what keeps us going strong. After nearly 125 years, we've only just begun. Because at St. Bernard's, we will never stop caring.
21: Chauncey Cobb will return this from a yard deep. His first return of the year. Running left across the 15-20. Chauncey across the 25-30. Cobb across the 40. He's across midfield. 40-30. Chauncey is finally tripped up near the 20-yard line. Chauncey Cobb has been waiting 5 weeks to return a kick. And when he does, he makes something big happen. And A-State with a huge opportunity. Chauncey Cobb was able to return that second half kickoff last week in Lafayette, 82 yards. The Red Wolves were held to a field goal on that possession, though, and came back to get them as A-State eventually fell short at the hands of the Ragin' Cajuns by the score of 23-20 as A-State tries to bounce back tonight. We continue along here on the Centennial Bank pregame show, 44 minutes away from the Red Wolves and South Alabama. As we take a look at the series history between these two programs, A-State leads all time 8-6. The Red Wolves have won 5 of the 7 meetings played here in Jonesboro, and A-State has won each of the last 2 years on a game-winning field goal by Clune Van Andel. You go back to the game last year in Mobile, A-State winning that one 15-14, and the Red Wolves actually trailed that game 14-3 after 3 quarters, but A-State able to rally in the fourth, coming back from 11 down, and Clune Van Andel hit the 38-yard game-winning field goal as time expired. Looking at the head coaches in this one, Major Applewhite is the third-year head coach for South Alabama in 5 seasons overall as an FBS head coach. Applewhite with a mark of 29-26. He's a former Big 12 Offensive Player of the Year while at Texas. This is his 6th season overall in South Alabama. His first 3 seasons, he served as the offensive coordinator under former head coach Kane Womack. Applewhite had gone 15-11 as the head coach at Houston from 2016 to 2018. And he and Butch Jones know each other very well. They were on staff together at Alabama in the 2019 and 2020 campaign. Speaking of Butch Jones, he's in his 6th season at the helm here in Jonesboro, has a record in 17 years overall as a head coach of 112-94. He's one of 5 active group of 6 head coaches with at least 100 career wins. Much more to come as we continue along here on the Centennial Bank pregame show. We'll head down to the field and check in with Cade Carlton for the first time tonight when we come back. Stay tuned. Red Wolves football will continue in a moment.
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2: The 17, the ball came loose. Red Wolves say they have it, and they do. Makai Shaheed came out with the recovery. A-State with the game's first takeaway.
21: And we welcome you back into the Centennial Bank pregame show from Centennial Bank Stadium in Jonesboro. 40 minutes away from the opening kick in our Sunbelt Showdown tonight. Prime time matchup between A-State and South Alabama. 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And Cade Carlton down on the field. A little bit warmer right now, but I think it's going to feel pretty good once we kick things off tonight.
7: Yeah, it's 86 degrees right now, but supposed to be down to around 74, maybe 73 degrees by the time the game is over with. I will tell you, since the sun has completely set on the turf, it feels great down here right now as both teams are going through pregame warm-ups.
21: You're watching the teams go through warm-ups right now, and for the Red Wolves, a new look tonight with the Run and Howl logo on the side of the helmet. Pretty neat to kind of watch them in person wear that logo, a logo that's actually been around since 2024, but I know there's a lot of people excited about this.
7: Yeah, for sure. We've seen it on some hats and shirts throughout the years, but obviously have never seen it on a helmet until tonight, and it looks really good. I think it's going to pop under the lights tonight, and I especially like it on the black helmet, and then obviously, too, it pays tribute to the old Running Joe logo, and I think does it in a really cool and unique way.
21: And we're watching the running backs actually take a few handoffs right now. And Kenyon Clay, I know, actually went through warm-ups last week, but he was not able to go Saturday in Lafayette. He's listed again as a game-time decision. How is he looking as he gets ready for this one?
7: He's looked good. And, you know, I think Coach Jones on Tuesday was really optimistic about him playing. He said he went through warm-ups last week. He wasn't 100%, so they didn't want to risk it, but felt like he was going to be pretty close to that 100% mark. And he's looked really good in pregame warm-ups. So I guess the hope is that he's going to be out there and be able to impact this game tonight.
21: All right, Cade, we appreciate the report. We'll check in with you as we get closer to kick.
7: Sounds good.
21: That's Cade Carlton with the first of many Calmer Solutions sideline reports. We're going to step aside, be back with more here on the Centennial Bank pregame show from Jonesboro right after this as we get you set for A-State and South Alabama. This is Arkansas State Football on the EAB Red Wolf Sports Network from Learfield, presented by Arkansas Blue Cross and Blue Shield.
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21: Ball in the right hash from the six-yard line. 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Able to get in. Touchdown, Solomon Baggett. And the true freshman has given the Red Wolves the lead back with 11:48 remaining in the fourth quarter. 35 minutes away from the opening kick as we continue along here on the Centennial Bank pregame show, getting you set for the Red Wolves and South Alabama on this Thursday night. Before we do anything else, let's pause 10 seconds right here for station identification on all of our stations, including KTRQ, Oldies 102.3 FM, Colts Memphis. 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
21: South Alabama comes into play tonight 3-2 overall. They're 1-0 in Sun Belt Conference play. They took their Sun Belt Conference opener last week at home over ULM 52-35. It was a game in which the Jaguars led 31-14 at the intermission. South Alabama outgained the Warhawks 570-442, and the Jaguars finished plus two in the turnover department. Quarterback Jared Hollins had a big night. He was 14 of 19 through the air for 321 yards and three touchdowns. His top target was Anthony Eager, who had 168 receiving yards and two touchdowns. South Alabama with home victories against Southeastern Louisiana, Ohio, and ULM. Their two losses have come on the road against Tulane and Kentucky. South Alabama does look significantly better than they were a year ago when they started 1-6, ended up finishing 4-8 overall, 3-5 in conference play. The Jags did win three of their last five games. This is a South Alabama team that's second nationally in punt coverage. They're fourth in the country as far as fewest turnovers. Through five games, they've only turned it over twice thus far. They do a good job controlling the clock as well. Eighth in the nation in time of possession and nearly 34 minutes a game. And they're 13th nationally in turnover margin at plus six on the season. Arkansas State comes in with a mark of 2-3 overall. They're 0-1 in conference play. A-State 2-0 at home, 0-3 on the road thus far. The Red Wolves falling in their conference opener last Saturday, 23-20, in a game in which A-State led on three occasions. The Cajuns eventually hitting the game-winning field goal as time expired. The Red Wolves ran 39 plays in the first half of that game and controlled the clock in that first half. They had it over 17 minutes, but the second half was a different story. Red Wolves limited to just three second-half possessions in which they ran a total of 15 plays and had the football a little under 9 minutes. A-State, as we've seen already this year, plays its fair share of one-score games. That's been the theme the last three seasons. In fact, the Red Wolves have more one-score victory since the start of 2024 than anybody else in the nation. The only team tied with them is Arizona State with those 12 one-score wins. And the games have been going by quickly as well. Back-to-back games now that A-State has played under 3 hours. The longest game this season was here at home back in week two. The win over West Georgia saw a 3-hour and 15-minute contest. One thing Darian Griswold talked about earlier was just the lack of quick starts for the Red Wolves, at least offensively. Defensively, they've started well, but combined through the first five games, A-State has been outscored 14-3 in the first quarter. They have turned it on in the second quarter, outscoring their opponents 59-42. The Red Wolves come in fifth nationally in defensive touchdowns with two. They're top 10 in the nation as far as fewest penalties yards and 19th nationally in takeaways with 8 through the first 5 weeks. Much more to come as we continue along here on the Centennial Bank pregame show. Darian Griswold will have your Arkansas Ford dealers keys to the game when we return. This is Arkansas State football on the EAB Red Network from Learfield, presented by Arkansas Blue Cross and Blue Shield.
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26: Well, for starters, man, we keep talking about how good this run game is for South Alabama. I think it's winning the first down battle. A team that likes to run the football, I think you get them off schedule by winning that first down. And then special teams, another team that I don't really think they give Chauncey Collins too many chances after last week and what we know he's capable of doing. But in the punt return game, I think that's something that we also can take advantage of, a team that is really good in the punt return or punt coverage as well. But if we block hard and we accept that challenge, I think that could be something that Daley Bonelli can really get going as well. And then getting off the field on third down, they converted 46% on third down because of a lot of the short yardage situations. So you get them in the second and third and long where they have to throw the ball. I think that is advantage for Arkansas State. And then the big one is the return return of Kenyon Clay. I think his teammates are ready for him to come back after the miss in the last couple weeks. I think his presence, his leadership on this football team really gets the players fired up and ready to go.
21: Those are your Arkansas Ford Dealers keys to the game. I had a chance earlier to catch up with A-State head coach Butch Jones for our Domino's Pizza pregame visit. That's coming up next here on the Centennial Bank pregame show from Jonesboro as we get you set for A-State and South Alabama. Red Wolves football will continue in a moment.
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25: With the head coach of the Red Wolves, Butch Jones.
18: 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And coach, your team coming off the last second loss in Lafayette on Saturday. Quick turnaround, had to turn the page in a hurry, getting ready in a short week for South Alabama. How have you seen your team respond the last few days?
19: Well, you're exactly right. Quite the quick turnaround. Sunday, we always think in terms of a football calendar. So Sunday was actually Tuesday in the football world, and we did not get back to Jonesboro until about 4:30 in the morning. So we practiced in the evening. You know, I think we've had a productive week, but also getting our health back. We've been out our top two linebackers. We've been out our top two running backs, and that's football. It's all about next person in, step up. You know, so for us tonight, it's going to be all about our competitive stamina. This is a team, South Alabama, that I think is playing their best football. I think they have discovered who they are from an identity standpoint. Hollis, the quarterback, is as good a quarterback as we've faced all year. Does a great job of managing the game, but the way he is with his decision-making process, with their RPOs, their nakeds, their play passes, they're going to push the ball down the field, and then I think one of the most complete running back cores. They play three running backs in the conference, one of the most complete cores we have in our conference. So we have to do a great job. And for us, you know, which is always about us, it's going to start with our eye discipline on defense. We have to trust what we see and we have to go. And then as a football team, it gets back to what we talked about all week long, situational football. We have to manufacture stops on defense in third down, and you can manufacture your stops in different ways, tips and overthrows, takeaways, negative yardage plays, and then red zone execution on both sides of the ball. And then we must win our our one-on-one matchups. And when we get one-on-one matchups in the throw game from a defensive line standpoint, we need to win those. And then obviously offensively, whether it's on the perimeter or up front, we need to win those one-on-one matchups. We have to be ready for this. We're number one in the country in 12 victories with one score games. And we're going to be in games just like the Louisiana game, the Kennesaw game from here on out. Our margin of error is very, very small. So we have to be very solid and disciplined and detailed in all three of those areas in terms of offense, defense, and special teams.
0: For your offense, we've talked about your style of play, and you know, because of it, it really limits the number of possessions. So every possession is more critical than ever. I know you'd also like to see your offense get off to a quicker start.
19: Well, you're exactly right. When you minimize the possessions of probably 8 to 9 possessions a game, every possession counts. So you can't have 3 and out, and then you have to execute in the red area. You can't kick field goals. You have to score touchdowns, and then you have to generate explosive plays. That's kind of the formula for executing this offense. And when we've done well, we've been able to do those things, and then it protects your defense. It keeps your defense off the field. I really believe one of the reasons why we won the Kennesaw game is they only had 3 possessions in the second half, just like we only had 3 possessions last week against Louisiana. So it's what you take with your possessions. It really comes down to, if you want one stat, Matt, it's points per possession. I think that'll be a key stat moving forward tonight and the rest of the season.
0: Turnovers will be a key stat as well, especially in an evenly matched game like this. And you're facing a South Alabama team that's 13th in the country in turnover margin. They're +6 on the season.
19: Well, they've done a good job, and I think that's why, you know, they're winning games. I think that's why their record is the way it is, and they're talented. You know, they work well together. So, again, that's going to be a big challenge for us to take care of the football and then obviously taking the football away.
0: And it was good to see Chauncey Cobb finally get a chance to return a kick last week. He took the first kickoff return he had this season, 82 yards, and I know that you're looking for a big play on special teams again tonight.
19: Well, we have to be great with the football because they do some unique things in terms of the special teams game. I don't really think they're going to kick it deep to us with Chauncey, so we'll have to field auxiliary kicks, and we'll have some different returns based off of that. But then they have a unique punting style where they'll roll out, and then they try to hit the opponent in the back with the football with line drive. So we have to be really disciplined with our poison calls. We have to do a great job of fielding kicks. So that's going to be a unique perspective to watch from a special team standpoint.
0: And this is the third game in 13 days for your team. Obviously a test for your team's conditioning. At the same time, a win tonight would certainly be a great springboard going into the second half of the season.
19: Well, every game counts, and that's the exciting thing. We get a chance to go back and do it all over again. And, you know, how did we learn? I think it's really stacking learning opportunities. What did we learn from last week to apply it to this week? So a lot that goes into that. But every game now, we're playing for postseason play. We're playing for a championship. And if you're a competitor, and we get back to that word competitive stamina, this is why you come here. This is why you're in a conference. And in our conference, it's filled with parity. So any week, any team can beat any team. So we just have to worry about ourselves and play our best football tonight.
0: That's A-State's Butch Jones with our Domino's Pizza pregame visit. More to come from Jonesboro right after this as we get you set for the Red Wolves and South Alabama. This is Arkansas State Football on the EAB Red Wolves Sports Network from Learfield, presented by Arkansas Blue Cross and Blue Shield.
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0: Second and 10 for the Red Wolves from the Cajun 21. Owens throws it over the middle. Caught, Benelli inside the 10, 5, he's into the end zone. Touchdown, Jalen Benelli. And the Red Wolves have taken their first lead of the night with 31 seconds remaining in the second quarter.
21: 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Taking a look at the A-State defense led by second-year defensive coordinator Griff McCarley. They're surrendering 399 yards and just a shade over 23 points per game through the first 5 weeks. The corners are Dontre Henderson and Noah Flores. Henderson, a third-year player, 5'11", 184 from Charlotte, North Carolina. The Indiana transfer with 14 tackles and interception and a team-high 2 pass breakups on the season. Flores, 5'9", 181. He's a fourth-year player from Sandy, Utah. The Utah State transfer with 12 tackles, a fumble recovery for a touchdown. Also has a pass breakup on the year. The safeties are Brandon Grile, A.G. McGee, and 5 Hamilton. Grile, 5'11", 182, fourth-year player from Little Rock, has 16 tackles and an interception on the season. Hamilton, 5'10", 178, fourth-year player from Stockbridge, Georgia, has 30 tackles on the year. Also had a pick six back in week two against West Georgia. McGee is a 5'10", 187-pound senior from Chipley, Florida, the preseason first-team all-league selection with 24 tackles on the year. The linebackers are Joe Drew and Cam Moore. Moore starting in place of the injured Trey Stevens. Stevens is listed as a game-time decision, but we expect Cam to be out there first at the linebacker spot in place of Stevens. Cam Moore, 6'1", 223, fifth-year player from Sanford, Florida. He had a career-high 13 tackles 2 weeks ago against Kennesaw State. Drew, 6'3", 215. He's a second-year player from Blackshear, Georgia. Has 46 tackles on the year. That's second most in the Sun Belt, 19th in the nation. He is the sixth A-State player since 1995 with 10 tackles, 10 or more tackles, in 3 consecutive games. The defensive ends are Tony Carter and T.J. Grant. Carter, 6'2", 259. He's a redshirt senior from Nashville, Tennessee. Grant, 6'3", 238. Third-year player from Tuscaloosa, Alabama. And the defensive tackles are Ryan Reese and Elias Sherman. Reese, 6'2", 272. Second-year player from Birmingham. Has a team-high 1.5 sacks on the year. Sherman, 6'1", 291. Fourth-year player from Tulsa, Oklahoma. The main transfer with 25 tackles, a TFL, and a half a sack through the first 5 weeks. That A-State defense will match up with a South Alabama offense led by the head coach, Major Applewhite. Applewhite, also the play caller. His receivers are Brendan Jenkins, Anthony Eager, and Micah Woods. Jenkins with a team-high 319 receiving yards on the year. Eager, a preseason second-team all-league selection, has 4 receiving touchdowns. That's second most in the Sun Belt, top 20 in the nation. He's also averaging 28 yards a catch, which is tops in the Sun Belt, second best in the entire country. Woods, 6 foot 190. He's a fifth-year player, transfer from Buffalo, with 8 catches on the year. Three-headed monster at running back. PJ Martin will start, 5'10", 205, a senior averaging 66 yards a game. He also has 5 rushing touchdowns on the year. He'll rotate with Keenan Phillips and Trayvon Dunbar in that very talented South Alabama backfield. The tight end is Rod Gibbs, 6'4", 250. He's a senior. The left tackle is Reese Osei-Wusu. The left guard is Jamal Seiler. Kenton Gerardo, preseason second-team All-League selection, is the center. Shalik Hubbard is the right guard. Ethan Hubbard, no relation, is a right tackle. He's a preseason second-team All-League pick. And starting at quarterback, it's Jared Hollins, 6'4", 215, a junior from Sims, Alabama, just outside of Mobile, completing 61% of his passes, 6 touchdowns, 2 picks on the season. We'll take a look at the rest of the starting lineups when we return. Red Wolves football will continue in a moment.
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2: Less than 10 minutes away from kickoff as we wrap things up here on the Centennial Bank pregame show from Jonesboro. Getting you set for A-State and South Alabama. Continuing to look at those starting lineups brought to you by Saracen Casino Resort. Took a look at the A-State defense and the South Alabama offense. Now, let's take a look at the rest of the starting lineups. Starting with the South Alabama defense, led by first-year defensive coordinator Todd Orlando. He's the former D.C. at South Florida, FAU, USC, Texas, Houston, UConn, Utah State, and FIU. He's been around, and he'll start Javon Henderson and Jalen Mosen at the two corner spots. The safeties are Dallas Young and Cole Blaylock. Blaylock, a senior, with the team-high 32 tackles on the season. The rover is Jordan Williams, 6'2", 230. He's a senior. The linebackers are Parker Shattuck and Demirian Darby. They call him D. Darby. Shattuck, 6'1", 220. He's a junior with 21 tackles and a sack on the season. Darby, the money backer, 5'11", 180. He's a junior with a team-high 1.5 sacks. Also has a team-high 2 interceptions on the year. The defensive ends are Tremon Henry and Mace Lewis. Henry, a Southern Miss transfer with 18 tackles on the year. Lewis, fifth-year player. He's a transfer from McNeese. The defensive tackles are Steven Johnson and Tyler Carter. Johnson, a senior, a transfer from Auburn with 1.5 sacks on the year. Carter, 6'4", 290, a junior with 11 tackles through the first 5 weeks. They'll match up against an A-State offense led by first-year offensive coordinator Garrett Altman. Red Wolves averaging 348 yards and 24 points a game. The receivers are Chauncey Cobb, Hunter Summers, and Jalen Benelli. Cobb, 5'6", 161, fourth-year player from Clewiston, Florida. Preseason All-League selection has a team-high 25 catches for 258 yards and a touchdown. He had 181 all-purpose yards last week in the game at Louisiana Lafayette. Hunter Summers, 6'3", 165, fourth-year player from Prosper, Texas. 20 catches on the year for a team-high 263 yards and a touchdown. And Benelli, 5'11", 175, fourth-year player from Miami, Florida, has a team-high 2 receiving touchdowns on the year, 15 in his career, dating back to his Wagner days. Benelli with 15 catches, 216 yards through the first 5 weeks. We expect Kenyon Clay to start at running back, 6'1", 220, fifth-year player from Union, Mississippi. Did not play the last two games. He only played one possession in the week before that at TCU. He was injured, but good to see him back in uniform. And again, we expect Kenyon Clay to start at running back tonight. He'll rotate with the true freshman Solomon Baggett, 5'10", 195. True freshman from Ocean Springs, Mississippi. Baggett had 12 carries, 51 yards, and a touchdown last week in Lafayette. The starting tight end is Tyler Little, 6'4", 245. He's a fourth-year player from Galena, Kansas. Has 4 catches on the season. He'll rotate with Josh Burrell, Ezra Burgess, Jabari Bush, and Jaden Hamm at that tight end spot. The left tackle is Manasse Aitita, 6'5", 308, third-year player from the Democratic Republic of the Congo. Tristan Smith is the left guard, 6'3", 319, sixth-year player from Crossett, Arkansas, making his 16th career start. Mason Myers will start at center, 6'4", 289, fourth-year player from Moody, Alabama. He's making his 20th start, but he's going to rotate those snaps pretty much 50-50 with Talon Chandler. Chandler, 6'2", 299, third-year player from Nevada, Missouri. The right guard is Will Saxton, 6'3", 309, fifth-year player from Benton, Mississippi. Saxton, the former Southern Miss transfer, making his 28th career start. And the right tackle, Sterling Wiggins, 6'6", 317, fourth-year player from Woodbridge, Virginia, playing in his 28th career game this evening. The quarterback, Trey Owens, 6'5", 220, third-year player from Houston, Texas, the University of Texas transfer, completing 67% of his passes for 209 yards a game, 5 touchdowns, 4 picks. All 4 of those interceptions came in week 1 against Memphis, has not thrown a pick in the last 4 games. He's rushed for over 120 yards and also has a rushing touchdown. Last week against the Cajuns, he

0: finished 20 of 31 for 206 yards and a touchdown while rushing for 13 yards. Again, those starting lineups brought to you by Saracen Casino Resort. That's going to do it for us here on the Centennial Bank pregame show. We'll have the opening kick when we return. Stay tuned. A-State and South Alabama are coming up next. Red Wolves football will continue in a moment.
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0: 86 degrees. It is a picture-perfect Thursday night for football as we welcome you inside Centennial Bank Stadium for our primetime Sun Belt Conference showdown between the Arkansas State Red Wolves and the Jaguars of South Alabama. Hello again, everybody. Matt Stoltz along with Darian Griswold and Trey Dorch inside our Bill Keady Hytrol broadcast booth. We've got Kate Carlton down on the field providing all the Calmer Solutions sideline reports. And our man Alex Gallion producing for us back in the network studios this evening. Two teams down on the field right now for the opening coin toss. South Alabama wearing their white helmets tonight, white jerseys with red numbers and letters, red pants for Major Applewhite's team. Meanwhile, the Red Wolves wearing all black tonight, the black helmets with the brand new Run and Howl logo on either side. First time the Red Wolves have ever worn the Run and Howl logo. They're doing it this evening. Stripes going down the middle of the helmet, the black jerseys trimmed in scarlet and white. Black pants for Butch Jones' team with the red and white stripe going down each side. Cade Carlton down on the field for the coin toss. Cade, who's getting it first?
8: South Alabama won the toss. They defer, so it's going to be A-State football to begin the game.
0: We'll see that A-State offense out on the field first, Grizz. And you talked about it. One of the keys tonight, getting off to a quicker start. The Red Wolves have struggled scoring-wise in the first quarter this year. They've kind of been notoriously slow starters. They have got it going in the second quarter, but man, they need to make every possession count tonight.
9: Yes, and I'm sure they're anxious about this as well. They get an opportunity tonight to start on offense. I don't think that's been the case here as we've seen the weeks before. But you get your opportunity, and I don't think they give Chauncey Cobb a chance here. So you got to do it with your offense, and I'm sure they're excited for the opportunity tonight.
0: 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A-State trying to even up their overall record and their Sun Belt Conference record. They're 2-3 overall, 0-1 in Sun Belt play. South Alabama at 3-2 overall, 1-0 in the Sun Belt. Both of these teams have won all their home games and lost their road games thus far. And we expect another tight game tonight. So buckle up. These two teams have gone down to the last play each of the last two seasons, with the Red Wolves winning both times on game-winning Clune Van Andel field goals. Clune Van Andel excited to get to the stadium tonight. The kickoff is away. It takes a bounce about 5 yards deep in the end zone. Bounces on through. So the Red Wolves will begin their opening possession at the 25-yard line. And we'll see what Trey Owens, the Houston, Texas native, can do. And Trey has been really good at managing the ball game, especially since week two. He threw those four interceptions week one, but has been really good at protecting the football ever since.
9: Yeah, really good with the ball. And I think he understands the opportunity and understands that he's not going to get that a whole lot of opportunities there. So he wants to be opportunistic with the football.
0: Kenyon Clay is dressed. He went through warm-ups, but Solomon Baggett, the true freshman, will be the starting running back tonight. Baggett takes the handoff, trying to get off the right edge. Gets forward up near the 30-yard line. We'll see where they mark him out. So he stepped out at the 29, so a 4-yard gain for Solomon Baggett on the first play from scrimmage.
9: Yeah, just staying ahead of the chains. That's a good run on first down. We've seen how dynamic this guy can be, Solomon Baggett, a freshman. And the first guy's not going to tackle him, so he's going to do a good job of getting his pass down and getting vertical.
0: We'll see A-State from the right hash here on second and six. Four receivers, twins to either side. Red Wolves from their own 29. Trey Owens under pressure, and he's going to be sacked. Sacked back at the 23-yard line, held on to it just a little bit too long, and South Alabama able to come in and get the sack. Is it Tyrell Johnson? He wasn't expected to play tonight. But no, that was 10, not 20, that came in and got the sack. Johnson, the Wynn native, very good defensive end, but we were told he was out. Just over a minute in here in the opening quarter. Third and 12 for the Red Wolves. Owens has to get rid of it. Throws incomplete, intended for Chauncey Cobb, right around the 35-yard line. The pass went wide, and A-State goes three and out on their opening possession. And we'll see Daniel Vukovic and the punt team come out.
9: Now that second down play, had one-on-one coverage, not enough time. He stepped into the parking great, but on his backside, he had a lot of pressure there to get him on the ground. And you force him into a third and long situation, more so a passing down, and kind of tough situation to be in.
0: Vukovic will get the punt away. High spiraling punt. This will be returned from the 33. Getting out on the right edge up across the 35 up to about the 36. There is a flag down right around the 50-yard line. A 3-yard return. Now Jeremiah Thomas Jones, and we'll see South Alabama with the football for the first time to find out what this flag is all about. This will be against the return team. It's going to back up from the 32-yard line, blocking the back. That means South Alabama has to go back to their own 22. Punt of 44 yards from Daniel Vukovic, and we've seen him get better over the last couple of weeks.
9: Yes, he had a booming punt last week, and like you said, and kind of threw the fall camp, really didn't really know who was going to be the punter, but he's coming and stepped up and taking over this job.
0: We'll get our first look at Jared Hollins and the South Alabama offense. Four receivers, trips split out to the right, and we get some early movement. False start is the call. Running back South Alabama up five. First and 15 for the Jags, so they continue to back up. That's already two penalties in the first 90 seconds against Major Applewhite's team.
9: I don't know if they got the tight end for that one or...
0: Collins, one of his two receivers on the left in motion, handed off here, starting left, now cutting back inside, getting up to about the 23 is running back P.J. Martin. A.G. McGee there for the tackle from his safety position. And again on the play of about six, we'll call it second and nine coming up. Actually marking it to 24. So second and eight for the Jaguars. 13-10 with the clock moving. Opening quarter. South Alabama on its opening possession. Has the football on the left hash. Handed off here. Martin able to find a crease. And he's got all kinds of room on the left side. Inside A-State territory. Finally pushed out of bounds at the 47 of the Red Wolves. It's a gain of 29 for P.J. Martin. It was Dontre Henderson, the corner, that finally knocked him out.
9: Yeah, just a split zone look. Bring that big tight end back across the formation. Does a good job of washing everybody down to the right side and getting back in behind his big tight end for a huge game.
0: So Gibbs, the tight end, go in motion on first down. Collins rolls right, being chased, gets rid of it, just throws it out of bounds into the A-State sideline. Cam Moore making his second straight start at linebacker for the Red Wolves, coming with the pressure that time. The second down coming up for the Jaguars.
9: And just a rollout boot, naked boot. Try to get your guy. You just have success on a split zone look. So the next formation or next play is you getting them out to the flash. But everybody stayed at home, did a good job covering them up.
0: McKinley McShann is in there as the defensive end on the left. The true freshman's been seeing more and more reps, and he's in the ball game early tonight. Handed off up the middle, getting forward inside the 45-40, down to about the 39-yard line. It's P.J. Martin, A.G. McGee, the safety in on the stop. It'll be third and two for South Alabama from the A-State 39-yard line. And this part of the field's really two-down territory for Major Applewhite.
9: Yeah, counter play last time. You want to split that defense in half. This is an opportunity for you to get off the field if you're the defense.
0: Martin standing to the right of the quarterback, Jared Hollins. Hollins fakes the handoff, going deep right side. He's got a man wide open, and he overthrew him. He was looking for Jeremiah Thomas Jones down the right side. Brandon Grile had the coverage, but Thomas Jones, who had a step on Grile, had it go over his head, fortunately, and it sets up fourth and two.
9: 19 pass attempts last week. So we know he can throw the ball down the field over 300 yards there in that category as well. But there, obviously, I think they just knew that they were going to try to go for it on fourth down, take a shot.
0: Yeah, fourth and two now. Handed off to P.J. Martin, running right. And he's got the first down inside the 35, down to the 34. On fourth and two, the Jaguars pick up five and move the chains for South Alabama. That was five Hamilton in on the stop.
9: Like you said, Matt, just... you're in a position where you're in that dark gray area, as you call it, to go for it on fourth down. So that's why you take a shot, get something cheap, try to move the chains early, but they did it on fourth down.
0: Gavin Taylor in there at defensive end. McShann, defensive end on the left side, handed off Keenan Phillips, running right inside the 30, 25, finally brought down by A.G. McGee, but not before South Alabama picks up another first down. Gain of 12 for Keenan Phillips. Just over 4 minutes in, and South Alabama with a good-looking drive going on their opening possession.
9: We've seen guys get hands-on right at the line of scrimmage, just able to not corral him and get him on the ground. See how physical these guys are, how brutal they can be in getting downhill.
0: Collins has a back to either side of him. Handed off, running right. There is a flag down. This looks like it's a hold. Space on that right side for P.J. Martin. There was a reason there was space on that right side. So South Alabama will back up 10. And this will turn into a first and 20. back at the 32-yard line. 10:35 remains opening quarter. No score. A-State in South Alabama, where it's Centennial Bank Stadium in Jonesboro. First conference home game for the Red Wolves. A-State trying to bounce back after a last-second loss in Lafayette back on Saturday. Martin will motion out of the backfield. They throw it to him left side. P.J. Martin inside the 30, 25, down to about the 24-yard line. Gain of 8 on the second down pass play. First down pass play, rather. It'll be second and 12 coming up. Noah Flores, the corner, in on the stop.
9: And just a two-back system there with a tight end to the nub side. And he liked his numbers throwing that bubble out. Decent game there, but Arkansas State rallies to the football and got to find a way to get another negative play or short yardage gain.
0: Sean Williams in there at defensive tackle next to Elias Sherman. Throw it out right side. This is caught inside the 20. The tackle made by Joe Drew right around the 17-yard line. It's a gain of 7, and it sets up 3rd and 5 for South Alabama. Clock moving, 9.5 to go, opening quarter. Well, it'd be a win at this point for the A-State defense if they can hold South Alabama to a field goal attempt.
9: Yeah, this drive started on their own 22, and they've been able to just methodically move the ball down the field with really good runs and screens out to the receivers. So Arkansas State with their backs against the wall, but an opportunity here to get off the field.
0: Jenkins and Thomas Jones split left, handed off right side, and there to make the stop is Tony Carter. Brings Keenan Phillips down from behind. A minimal gain on third down. Sets up 4th and 4 for South Alabama.
9: Yeah, that's a great job of him not giving up on the play. He was backside. He just really did a good job of squeezing down the line of scrimmage, and everybody else did their job of holding their gap, and he was able to run them down from behind.
0: 4th and 4, and South Alabama setting up to go for it. They have three receivers, twin stack to the left. Hollins checks to the sideline. Hollins claps his hands for it. Throws it out left side, has a man. It's caught for a first down. 5 Hamilton's there to make the tackle at the 7. But on 4th and 4, Major Applewhite opts to go for it. And it pays off as it sets up 1st and goal.
9: Yeah, I think this team is 100% on 4th down conversions as well. So not afraid if they get the opportunity to go for it.
0: 1st and goal from the 7, handed off to P.J. Martin. He's pushed back. Good job by that A-State front. They were ready for it. That'll set up 2nd and goal. .740 with the clock moving here in the opening quarter. No score. A-State in South Alabama. See a tight end and an H-back set up on the right side. Martin will stand to the left of the quarterback, Jared Hollins. Hollins claps his hands for it. Give it to Martin. Finds a crease, and he's able to get through into the end zone for the score. Touchdown, South Alabama. Comes with 7:21 remaining in this opening quarter. That was a 13-play, 78-yard opening drive for the Jaguars that took over 6 minutes off the clock. 6 minutes and 9 seconds to be exact. It ended on a 6-yard run by P.J. Martin. An impressive start to this high-powered South Alabama offense that came in averaging 35 points and 450 yards a game. The extra point is good. And we'll step aside with 7:21 remaining opening quarter from Jonesboro. Our score, South Alabama 7, A-State nothing. 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
0: 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Opening quarter, South Alabama just going 13 plays, 78 yards on their opening drive. Capped it off with a 6-yard touchdown run by P.J. Martin. They score first at 7-0 Jaguars. And Cade Carlton down on the field, standing on that A-State sideline. And just as you would expect on a 6:30 Thursday night game, the crowd seemed to kind of file in right about time for kickoff tonight.
8: Yeah, it started to look really good, especially in the student section. They actually had the naked guys in the tunnel tonight helping to get the team fired up as they were running out and obviously growling the Gridiron Knights. So the student section starting to fill in, and especially the home side starting to fill in as well.
0: The naked guys, they've been around for years. And naked from the waist up. They've got those chests painted and part of the Baptist Collegiate Ministry. Great dudes that are so supportive all year long. This kickoff brought to you by Gearhead Outfitters. This will be returned from the goal line by Reed Linder. He's tripped up out across the 15. Goes down right at the 20-yard line. So good job on the kickoff coverage by South Alabama. And here comes that A-State offense who went 3 and out on its opening possession. We'll see what Garrett Altman dials up here. This team now down a score.
9: Well, yeah, you got to feel the sense of urgency in this game. Just the limited play. You see South Alabama go on a 6-minute drive. Arkansas State would like one of those that ends in a score as well.
0: Kenyon Clay is in the ballgame for the first time since the opening possession of the TCU game. Owens will throw it to Clay out of the backfield, out across the 25 up to about the 27-yard line. So right away, Kenyon Clay gets involved in the A-State offense, picks up 7 yards on first down. Tremont Henry, the outside linebacker, in on the stop. Clock moving, 6:50 remains opening quarter. South Alabama leading it 7-0. Kenyon stand to the left at the quarterback, Trey Owens. Jalen Benelli was set up on the right, motions right to left. Owens throws it to Benelli. It's caught, able to avoid the defender, gets the first down out across the 30, up to the 35-yard line before he runs into a gang of white jerseys, but a gain of 8 on the second down pass play. Move the chains for the Red Wolves.
9: Yeah, just a bunch formation to start, and you see him just come across to make it a 2-by-2 look. He does a good job getting to the flats, making the guy miss, and getting the first down, keep on the field for Arkansas State offense.
0: 6:10 with the clock moving. here in the opening quarter. Red Wolves trying to put something together offensively. They've not scored a first quarter touchdown this season. Trying to change that on this drive. Owens has time. Great protection. Now Owens will step up and keep it. Dives forward up to the 40-yard line. So it's a gain of 5 on the first down keeper by Trey Owens. He's shown through the first 5 weeks that he is very, very capable of running the football.
9: Yeah, he's squeezing that ball, just waiting for something to come open. Looked like he wanted to go to Summers on a little post route. They did a good job in coverage. He squeezed it, was able to pull it down and get something vertical and stay on schedule, if you will, for Arkansas State.
0: Ball on the left hash. It's Cobb and Benelli on the short side. Cobb will go in motion. Owens will give it to Chauncey, running right, and he's wrapped up after a gain of about 2 up at the 42-yard line. On the setup, 3rd and 3 for the Red Wolves. D. Darby in on the stop, the linebacker. They didn't know if Darby would be able to go tonight. It was a game-time decision. Darby is out there at linebacker, and he's been one of their more productive players defensively. 4:45 with the clock moving here in the opening quarter. A-State 3rd and 3, ball in the right hash from their own 42. Cobb, one of 3 receivers on the left, motions left to right. Owens throws it out left side, caught. Summers, first down. Able to stay on his feet and drag a defender across the 45 up to the 46, and a late flag comes in. A Summers helmet came off. Should be a face mask at the end of the play. Great effort there by Hunter Summers.
9: Yeah, awesome effort. He had the first down, got dragged back by his face mask there. It comes off after the play, but, I mean, I think for about 3 seconds there, he was having his face mask grabbed. And that's just a good throw and catch for Hunter Summers and Trey Owens.
0: So we'll see A-State with the first down now inside South Alabama territory at the 39-yard line. 15 yards tacked on to the end of the play. The personal foul against the corner, Jalen Mosen. A-State inside South Alabama territory at the 39. Ball in the left hash. Summers split left. Ezra Burgess, the H-back on the left, goes in motion. Handed off to Solomon Baggett. Starts right. Cuts back inside. Able to get a couple down to the 37-yard line. So a gain of 2 by the true freshman running back, Solomon Baggett.
9: And just bringing some pressure there. Bringing 5. From that Mike backward position. Still a good job of getting something on first down. You see Solomon Baggett still not letting the first guy tackle him.
0: Cole Blaylock, the safety, in on the stop. Josh Burrell, the tight end, will split out to the right here. And Elliott Summers to the left. Cobb also on that right side. Owens pump fakes going deep right side. And it's incomplete, intended for Josh Burrell right around the 15-yard line. Well, good job by the South Alabama secondary. They did not bite on the pump fake by Owens. Able to keep the coverage on Burrell. Sets up 3rd and 8.
9: Yeah, just a fake screen. They've had some success on this play in games before, so just fake screen out there to Chauncey Cobb, an explosive guy, but everybody stayed at home for South Alabama. Josh Burrell tries to get his big paw up there, but just don't corral it.
0: Cobb will motion from the right slot, become one of 3 receivers on the left. Owens throws it out left side, caught. Nana Burris has the first down inside the 30 at the 28-yard line. That was a strike. Owens to Burris. Picks up 9, move the chains for the Red Wolves.
9: Yeah, that pocket collapsing and closing fast, but really good job of everybody downfield. You see Burris running an inside curl route. He does a good job of catching that ball. It's out in front of him, but he does a good job bringing it down for a first down.
0: Now Dallas Young, the safety, made the stop, but again, a strike from Trey Owens. Clay back in at running back. Owens fakes it to him, now going right side, caught. Little inside the 10, and he's tackled at the 5. Owens with another strike. This time he hooks up with the tight end, Tyler Little, sets up first and goal.
9: See what King and Clay does for you with that play action pass.
0: A-State to the line quickly out of the pistol. Owens will hand it off to Clay, moving his legs forward, fighting for the goal line. And they're going to say he's stopped at the one with his progress. Davion Clay able to pick up three on first and goal. So second and goal coming up, and the Red Wolves will bring in some more big bodies, including Cam Ambrose, the converted offensive lineman. He'll come in as a tight end.